0: it's lying. I never been violent. I'm not a violent guy.
1: The RBA governor believes even in a worst-case scenario, Australia is likely to avoid a recession. Here's Emily Saunders.
2: The RBA governor has told senators she expects inflation to peak at more than 4.5%, warning future predictions remain uncertain while the Middle East conflict remains ongoing. Appearing in Senate estimates, members of the RBA board discussed the state of Australia's economy with early indicators rate hikes made so far this year are taking effect.
3: We've already seen some signs that this tightening is starting to work, though it will take around 1 to 2 years for the full effects to fully flow through to the economy.
1: Launceston Council is giving away a century-old cottage for free. The property is earmarked for demolition, but if anyone wants to stump up the $400,000 to bring it up to code, they can have it for free. Nationwide recall has been issued for a popular insulated thermos container over fears pressure buildup could cause severe eye injuries. The consumer watchdog says certain stainless King food jars lack a pressure relief valve, which can cause the stopper beneath the lid to burst. Global recall follows multiple reports from overseas of users suffering permanent vision loss after being struck by the flying component. In finance at the open, the All Ordinaries down 11, our dollar 71.34 US.
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1: Saints coach Ross Lyon has confirmed Isaiah Wanganeen Miller, Mitch Owens and Liam Ryan will return to play against Sydney on Sunday.
5: Yeah, a theoretical boost. We're always pleased to have them back. But we're on a body of work and evidence. We think we should improve in that area of the ground and desire through the midfield.
1: Geelong coach Chris Scott has labelled Crows fans nuffies. After being on the receiving end of an unwanted interaction at Adelaide Oval last night, he says coaches should not have to walk among supporters between quarters. The Cats losing back-to-back nail biters going down to Adelaide by the 1 point. That's the latest news and sport.
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8: It's Emma Clark with your local news headlines. Casterton's biggest annual event is back this weekend with the Australian Kelpie Muster. The four-day festival is celebrating 30 years this year and includes crowd favourites such as the Kelpie Triathlon, sheep working demonstrations and the premier working dog auction. And Pride Month celebrations are set to light up the Southern Grampians this month with council organising a range of events focused on inclusion and belonging. Local businesses are being encouraged to decorate shop fronts as part of the Mardi Gras initiative, while Branxholme and Hamilton women's football teams will wear rainbow socks during a June 21 game. Mayor Dennis Heslin says council is proud to support opportunities that celebrate diversity across the Shire. And that's your local news headlines.
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12: Your four-day forecast for Western Victoria. There is a strong wind warning for the West Coast today. We'll be cloudy with a medium chance of showers most likely this afternoon and into this evening. Light winds becoming western-northwesterly 15 to 25k in the middle of the day. Shower or two and 16 for Saturday. Sunday looking at a partly cloudy day with a slight chance of a shower and 16. And Monday partly cloudy and 15. Expecting tops today of 14 for Hamilton and 15 for Casterton, Portland and the coast.
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0: to negative gearing. Anthony Albanese argues the measures help shield Australia from the social and economic discontent being seen overseas. But Deputy Liberal Leader Jane Hume maintains the reforms will do no such thing.
1: The Prime Minister's come out and said that, well, this is a budget about fighting populism. Oh, well, give me a break. This is not a budget about fighting populism. Can the Prime Minister please make up his mind and tell us exactly what this budget was all about? Because it certainly hasn't been received well.
0: Andrew Mountbatten-Windsor has been photographed with a large, mysterious purple bruise on his face. The disgraced former prince seen driving from his home in Norfolk with a large bruise covering much of the right side of his face, including both his cheek and his forehead. In finance, the All Ordinaries down 51. Our dollar, 71.34 US.
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0: Western Bulldogs will welcome back Cody Waitman when they play Hawthorn at the MCG tonight. The forward hasn't played since 2024 following a string of injuries. Dogs coach Luke Beveridge says Waitman's return make a huge difference.
3: Definitely will get a spiritual lift, there's no doubt, because some teammates just get inside your bones a little bit more than others, where you know how much they care for you. And in a way, it motivates others to give back.
0: McLaren to start its 1,000th Formula One Grand Prix this weekend in Monaco. Aussie Oscar Piastri keen to mark the event with a win for his team. That's the latest news and sport.
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7: It's Emma Clark with your local news headlines. The Tirindara Football Netball Club has backtracked on its decision to allow a convicted child sex offender back into the club, admitting it failed to meet community expectations. The club released a statement and apologised to victims and survivors of sexual violence and acknowledged community anger over the handling of the matter. The club says the player is no longer involved and will not return. And Western District residents are being encouraged to have their say on community safety as part of the annual VicPol Community Sentiment Survey. The survey gives residents the chance to raise concerns, share views on policing, and help Victoria Police identify priorities to keep local communities safe. And that's your local news headlines.
8: There's a certain gun farm machinery. We help you get that.

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4: Your four-day forecast for Western Victoria. There is a strong wind warning for the west coast today. Will be cloudy with a medium chance of showers most likely this afternoon and into this evening. Light winds becoming western northwesterly, 15 to 25k in the middle of the day. Shower or two and 16 for Saturday. Sunday looking at a partly cloudy day with a slight chance of a shower and 16. And Monday partly cloudy and 15. Expecting tops today of 14 for Hamilton and 15 for Casterton, Portland and the coast.
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4: Right now it's 10 degrees.
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5: It is 7 past 11 on coffee. Therese, this is via email, says, I drink Aldi decaf coffee and I love it. I'll be honest, I don't understand decaffeinated coffee. Like, I think caffeine is part of the reason to drink coffee. It's certainly the reason we drink it early in the morning here, is to wake ourselves up. It's a bit like drinking non-alcoholic wine. Like, what is the point? I mean, you might as well just have a soft drink.

0: Police Minister Anthony Carbines. Well, that of course is Lenny Kravitz. But Police Minister Anthony Carbines never talks to us, even though we've asked more than 30 times, because we think he's always on the run. He's out and about doing things. Yeah, and yet we got the Queensland Police Minister on the program yesterday. One phone call. Oh, yes. Oh, come on. That's fine. But the Victorian Police Minister, and we live in Victoria, doesn't have time for us. Anthony Carbines. Lots of questions, no answers. News headlines now with David Armstrong. David, good morning.
1: Good morning. The news at midday, Chief Commissioner Mike Bush has vented. He's launched, well, it's a diplomatic speak, but he's had a bit of a go at the state's justice system. Total, absolute frustration that a 15-year-old who pleaded guilty to that big fire at the 80-proof factory escaped with only a youth supervision order. It was around a week later he allegedly assaulted an off-duty police officer.
0: Yeah, we spoke about that. That assault was with two other teenagers in South Bank, and just extraordinary. Anyway.
1: Mike Bush says there has to be consequences. The system, justice and police, has to work together. Mm. It is not okay for what happened to happen. Did Darina Pojani, the urban planner, make her case, do you think, when she suggested that we should remove all curbside parking?
0: Well, she made a case. I don't think many people agree with it, but there was a case made.
1: Very good, I see. Governor-General Sam Mostyn is heading to Melbourne. She will participate in the Big Freeze slide at the MCG on Monday. She was on breakfast this morning. She will not tell us what costume she's going to dress up in.
0: No, that's the reveal. You don't do it ahead of time.
1: But she says she's wearing a wetsuit underneath. She was told
0: that's cheating.
1: It's not cheating, because she said that former Swans coach, John Longmire, when he did it, you're allowed to wear a wetsuit underneath.
0: That's the whole point, is you're supposed to freeze, not insulate yourself from the freezing.
1: And football tonight, Dogs Hawthorns at the MCG. For the Bulldogs, Cody Waitman returns after 637 days from the game with injury. All of that at midday.
0: Thank you, David. David Armstrong there, back on Monday. 133-693, come and join us. John Araglasso will be with us in a moment. And if you have or have seen someone with a strange eating habit, what is it? I have a very odd way of eating certain sorts of fruit, which has left some of my producers open mouth with astonishment. Strange eating habits in a moment. 133-693, come and join us at 27 to midday.
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0: Do you have a strange eating habit, or have you observed this in other people? 133-693. Now, John Origlasso, good morning.
1: Morning, Tom. Morning, everyone.
0: I was talking about some of my fruit eating habits off air. Now, I'll just, there's four of them.
1: I'm You're sharing with your production team, is that what you're saying?
0: That's what I was doing. And yep. They were looking at me like I was a bit strange.
1: Isn't that how they always look at you?
0: Okay, so remember when we played football, you know, at halftime you'd have a quarter of an orange, right?
1: Yep.
0: Now, most people bite the flesh out of the skin.
1: Okay? That's the tradition, I would suggest.
0: I just eat the whole thing.
1: Right,
0: I eat the skin. And in fact, for a dare at school, I once ate an orange like an apple and found it wasn't that bad. And so that's, I can't be bothered peeling them, so I just eat it all.
1: Okay.
0: So people find that strange.
1: It's odd.
0: If I eat a kiwi fruit, which has a very sandpapery-like surface.
1: Yes, it does.
0: I eat the skin as well.
1: Mm-hmm.
0: So when I eat an apple, the only thing I don't eat is the little stick. You know, that I eat the core, I eat the seeds, I eat the whole thing. Mm-hmm. In fact, if someone else cuts up an apple and leaves the core, I will eat the core. Is that strange?
1: Yeah. Can I throw a couple of questions at you?
0: Well, I've just got one more for you.
1: Okay, sure, yeah.
0: Now, you know when you buy strawberries, they have the little green leaves at the top of them.
1: Indeed you do.
0: Most people cut them off.
1: Yes, they do.
0: I eat them. And sometimes if there's a pile of the cut-off tops of the strawberries, I'll eat the green leaves. Now, is this odd?
1: My mind is it's thinking about your waste, and I don't want to be thinking about that, and I don't want to impose that on other people. So I'm going to move on. I'm just going to ask you a couple of other fruit-related. Watermelon seeds. Where do you come down on watermelon seeds?
0: Yeah, eat those.
1: Okay. What about the stringy bits of the banana?
0: I once tried to smoke them. Someone told me when I was a teenager.
1: I did not expect us to go there.
0: Dried them out. I didn't do anything, but I did try it.
1: What about the bottom bit of the banana? I don't know what that's called.
0: No, don't eat that. That's revolting.
1: Okay. Cherry pips?
0: Yeah, swallow them.
1: Okay. Avocado stone?
0: A bit big to swallow.
1: Okay.
0: Not so much going down, but re-emerging later on.
1: All right. Asked and answered.
0: Okay. A while ago, I was in a restaurant, and I watched someone, they got a slice of bread and they buttered it. And then they ate the slice of bread with a knife and fork, like cut it up and ate it as though it was a piece of meat or something like that.
1: Yeah, so what about spaghetti if people, like, cut up their... You know, some people actually, like, cut up their spaghetti, with a knife and fork.
0: That's right. I mean, Italians look at that with great horror, which I know you're Italian,
1: yes,
0: so you don't like that.
1: No.
0: If I'm eating a pizza, I don't like to eat it in my hands. I prefer to cut that up with a knife and fork. Is that strange?
1: No, I don't mind that sometimes too. I think that's okay.
0: Our producer Brianna went through a phase of not eating meat.
1: Right.
0: And her father, who likes his traditional foods, like if you gave her a pie, she would scoop the meat out of the pie, not eat it, put it to one side and just eat the pastry. And if you gave her a dim sim, steamed or fried, she would remove the casing and eat that, but not eating the delicious goodness of the runover possum and the cabbage in the middle of the dim sim.
1: That is getting into an idea. I don't mind the pie. I don't mind eating the contents of a pie and then eating the pastry.
0: No, but she wouldn't eat the contents.
1: Well, I know.
0: Only the pastry.
1: I know.
0: All right. 133 693. But when I related the fruit things, they looked at me like I had two heads.
1: Is this weird? When I was a kid, I used to like get 6 slices of bread and take the crust off and then scrunch it into a ball in my fist and make a ball of dough.
0: And a ball of white
1: dough. My mother would chase me with a broom trying to hit me, saying I was wasting crust and I was wasting bread.
0: Yes.
1: I'd probably still do that now.
0: We were always told that you have to eat the crust because it'll make your hair grow curly.
1: Yeah.
0: And look at Peter Grubby Stubbs. He's got permanently curly hair because he always ate the crust.
1: There's a chap that I work with who shall remain nameless, who when he has a packet of chips, he doesn't put his hand in the chip packet. He kind of like stays,
0: he pushes them up.
1: He pushes them up like
0: toothpaste.
1: Yes. So his hands actually never touch the chips.
0: Yes. Well, who knows what's in there? There was a packet of salad at a supermarket somewhere recently, and someone bought it and opened it up, and there was a live frog staring at them. I think it was up in Queensland.
1: You have to pay extra for that.
0: All right, strange eating habits. Sandy, good morning.
12: Yeah, morning, guys. I've done this as long as I can remember, and I don't know whether you've ever heard of it. I eat everything in even numbers.
0: So what does that mean? So if you're eating peas, you'll have 2 or 4 peas, but not 3 or 5.
12: Exactly, and if I've got a steak or a piece of fruit, I'll cut it into an even number of pieces. Even soup, I'll have an even number of spoonfuls.
1: So say mashed potato, Sandy. So it's an even number of spoonfuls of mashed potato.
12: Yes, exactly.
0: And so let's say you got to your last spoonful and you've had 19 spoonfuls. Would you divide the last one? No, let's say you had 18 and there's one left. Would you divide the last one into 2 to make it the even number of 20?
12: Absolutely.
0: Well, that is unusual.
1: It is unusual. Clubhouse leader, Sandy.
0: And just a reminder, our best caller between now and the midday news, courtesy of Hoyt's Food, will win a $200 hamper pack full of Hoyt's herbs, spices and pickled vegetables. Hoyt's are changing the mood of food and their products are available at all good supermarkets. Phil, hello.
13: Yes, good morning. My father-in-law, the pea water. So when my wife or his wife boils up peas, for tea, he always screams, "Don't throw out the pea water," and he comes rushing out. He puts it in a cup and then he drinks it. He loves it.
0: And is it sort of slightly green because the peas have been through it?
13: Well, it is. And I just thought of something as you were talking. My mother-in-law, when she does sausages, she squeezes the meat out, the sausage meat, and eats that raw. I just realised. I just remember that.
0: Oh. But the raw sausage meat?
13: Yeah, the raw sausage meat.
1: Well, people eat raw cookie dough before it's cooked, don't they?
0: Well, they do. And you can, in some restaurants, have a steak tartare.
1: Is that pea water like a bone broth type? I wonder if it's got any medicinal purposes.
0: Well, maybe. I mean, I've always wondered, do peas count as green vegetables? I mean, are they good for you? Like in the way that a Brussels sprout is good for you?
1: You ask the big questions on this program, Tom.
0: Gordon, good morning.
14: Morning, Tom. My wife gets amused when I eat nachos because I eat them with a knife and fork, the nacho chips.
0: Now, if the chips are still crunchy, how do you spear them with a fork?
14: It takes a little while. You've got to sort of slide the chips up between the tines on the fork.
1: You do have cheese and a couple of other things that you could kind of bind it to, couldn't you?
0: And Gordon, are there other foods that people would normally eat with their hands, like maybe a sausage roll, for example, that you would sit down with a knife and fork and eat it that way too?
14: Just the nachos, because I don't like having messy hands.
0: Okay.
1: No, nachos can make very messy hands.
0: I think, to be honest, eating a pie and sauce can give you messy hands.
1: Well, that's true.
0: Anyway, strange eating habits, 133 693. We still have our $200 hamper pack full of Hoyt's herbs, spices and pickled vegetables to give away at 11:45.
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0: Strange eating habits. John Araglasso is here. Damien, good morning.
23: Morning, guys. How are we?
0: Good.
23: Yeah, a couple of years ago, I used to work at a warehouse, and a young fella there from Frankston, which will explain the latter, used to come in on a Friday morning, a little bit green around the gills, and the whites of his eyes were a pale shade of yellow. At Smoko, you'd go down the shop, buy some fried dimmies and potato cakes, and go back to work, peel the batter off both of them, and eat the batter only and dispose of the innards.
0: So his post-hangover snack was just fried batter?
23: Yeah, exactly. I said to him, what are you doing? He goes, oh, it just makes me feel better. I said, why don't you eat the whole thing? And then he'd wash it down with a can of Coke.
0: Well,
1: so does that mean at KFC he would eat the
0: skin?
1: Skin, well, and fact, not the fact, actual chicken.
0: Brianna, again, during her vegetarian phase at KFC, would eat the skin, although the skin, of course, is still part of the chicken, but anyway.
1: The distinctions we make.
0: Well, there you go. Just a nice snack of fried batter, hot fried batter with a can of Coke. Phil, hello.
24: Good morning, guys. My strange eating habit is Vegemite on raisin toast.
0: Oh, dear. Now, you
1: know, I'm not sure I can get behind that.
0: Yeah, my wife has a similar one. She mixes, weirdly, I think it's Marmite and peanut butter on toast, like a sweet and a sort of not so sweet. So raisin toast is sweet, it's full of sugar, and you put Vegemite on it.
24: Yeah, so you've got sweet and sour. You want to try it, mate. It's really nice.
0: Okay. Well, don't, yeah, of course,
1: I won't, Phil, just so you know.
0: Well, maybe you should.
1: Well,
0: now, I know, Phil, if you remember the name Catherine Powell. She does a segment on the Weekend Break with Grubby on Saturdays, and is also. Works on the Drive Show, but Catherine's not a fan of raisin toast, and she said raisin toast a while back was overrated. She's upset the Raisin Toast community in a way that you just can't imagine.
1: Well, they're a powerful lobby. They are. The Raisin Toast
0: they're
1: lobby.
0: Everywhere. But, Vegemite on Raisin Toast?
1: Yeah, I'm not for it. I've told Phil I'm not getting involved.
0: All right, Phil, you are a prize winner.
1: Phil wins for that.
0: Courtesy of Hoyt. Well, it's unusual eating habits. Courtesy of Hoyt's Food, you've got a $200 hamper pack of... Pardon me. Packed full of Hoyt's herbs, spices and pickled vegetables. Hoyt's are changing the mood of food and their products are available at all good supermarkets. With a look ahead to the afternoon's program, Tony Moakley, good morning.
2: Good afternoon to both of you. Strange eating habits abound.
1: You'd have some weird ones.
2: No.
1: You definitely.
2: No, completely normal in everything. Don't worry
0: Tony,
2: about
0: Tony
2: me.
0: Has a German schnitzel for dinner every night.
2: Every night. That's right. No, we're Lederhausen. While eating it, I wear the costume appropriate to the food I'm eating.
0: Yes. And it's not cultural appropriation because Tony's wife is of Austrian descent.
1: Yes. When you eat Cocoa Pops, what do you wear? Like, what's
0: just like a monkey.
2: Thank you, Tom, for saving me there. Now, travel to China is booming. Enthusiasm for it is as infectious as anything that comes out of a Wuhan lab.
0: Can I tell you, I don't get people that want to go to China on holiday.
2: That's what we're trying to find out.
1: They've gone batty.
2: They sure have. And people are cancelling trips to the US. So if you've cancelled a trip to the US, I want to hear from you. Or if you've gone to China. Friday Sport with one Sean Woodward. We're talking about ageing in AFL, whether or not the AFL is ageist.
0: Well, not if Scott Pendlebury is still getting a game.
2: Then we're going to talk about players who get better with age. Friday lunch with Bernie the attorney. When do you cut the kids off? We're going to be talking about that pub of the week. And I'm going to be speaking to Scott Fitzgerald, who runs Marvel, the stadium. Any question you have about that, called after two.
0: And he wrote The Great Gatsby.
2: He's a man of many talents.
0: Tony Moakley there with the afternoon. Oh, there might have been a man called F. Scott Fitzgerald who wrote The Great Gatsby.
1: There's a T.S. Eliot.
0: There is a T.S. Eliot. Can I tell you at all?
1: No relation, I assume.
0: No, he's a single L, single T. I'm a double L, double T, which is the correct way to spell it. Andrew, good morning.
3: Good morning, John. Look, I'm going to put KFC out of business because all the things that people have been eating weird and wacky all sound great, but there's nothing better than keeping all the bottoms of the boxes of barbecue shapes and all the spices, which, by the way, is just dried Worcestershire sauce with some tomato extract and so on, and then you mix up the biscuit in and you crunch it up into a blender and you coat it in a piece of chicken thigh and you fry it and you will never have a chicken schnitzel any other way.
0: So you're using crunched up barbecue shapes as the coating for a schnitzel?
3: 100%. And when you put them in, you put some extra spices, which is just garlic powder, celery powder, and dried Worcestershire sauce, it'll taste like a piece of chicken wrapped in a barbecue shape. It is sensational.
1: Andrew, what about what's left at the bottom of a chicken crimpy packet? Could you do the same with that, or does it have to be barbecue shapes?
3: No, we've actually done it with the cheese crackers, with the cheds, exactly the same, but you've got to be careful that the cheese doesn't burn. And another one that's really, really clever you can do is they've got an Italian shape and you put a little bit of chilli powder in. It's like a spaghetti marinara wrapped around a bit of chicken. We just put them out of business.
0: Well, this is good. You see, John, a lot of people, they waste what is left in the bottom of the shape packet or other packets of things, and Andrew has found a way to use them.
1: He's thrifty, Andrew.
0: Now, Nicole has got an interesting one. Go ahead, Nicole.
4: Hi, yeah. Hi, Tom. My daughter loves boiled eggs with toy soldiers for breakfast, and she will eat the runny yolk, and then she will peel the egg and eat the eggshell and leave all the white.
1: She's not a monitor lizard, is she, Nicole?
4: I hope not.
0: So she actually crunches up and eats the eggshells.
4: Yeah.
1: Even you wouldn't do that, Tom.
4: No. And I've told her over and over that it's gross, but she loves it.
1: You know when you're having an egg and you get a bit of shell, you don't feel good about yourself.
0: No, it's not good.
1: No.
0: What does she like about it?
4: I don't know. She used to make, when she was at preschool, she used to make, you know, the necklaces of dried pasta.
0: Yes.
4: And it would come home half eaten.
0: Right. Well, look, I did know a guy in my student days who his pub trick was to crunch up a glass in his mouth. He wouldn't swallow it. He'd spit it out. Mm. How he avoided cutting himself. Maybe, I'm sorry to say this, Nicole, but maybe this is the path that your daughter is headed towards. Dry pasta, eggshells.
1: Not a great path, Thomas.
0: We better leave it there. Well, it's good to know that I'm not the only weird eater around the place. John Oroglaso, good to talk with you.
1: See you, mate.
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0: It is almost midday. Reece joins us. Reece, good morning.
31: Yeah, g'day, Tom. I have an apple every day, mate, and I eat the core every day, and my grandson has inherited the habit.
0: Well, I have the same habit, Reece, and I think there's all sorts of good things in the middle of the apple that most people miss out on. Good on you, Reece. News coming up in a moment with Stephanie Wackwick, following that afternoon starring Tony Moclair. The weekly winner of the street prize winner is Jane, who contacted us about that siege in Spotswood. Police have now arrested a man at an address on Hudson's Road in Spotswood. He was arrested by the Special Operations Group without incident at around about 20 past 10 this morning. Good on you, Jane. You've won the weekly prize of $1,000 to spend at Imp Jewelry. They're the handmade and remodelling specialists, impjewelry.com.au. And you're also in the running for the yearly prize, $60,000 towards a Mercedes of your choice, thanks to our great friends at Mercedes-Benz Brighton. Talk to you Monday. Have a great weekend. Bye for now.
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7: 13 degrees in Melbourne. Possible showers tomorrow, a top of 18. It's 12 midday. Good afternoon. I'm Stephanie Wacklewick. Revelations that murderers are being given free Ozempic in jail has sparked outrage, with law-abiding citizens having to pay up to $700 a month. The Allen government says it's following a coroner's recommendation after an inmate died from heart complications, having put on more than 100 kilos while locked up. Treasurer Jacqueline Symes said it has admitted prison funding does cover weight loss medications, but only when prescribed for health reasons.
9: You get health provision in prison. You can't get on the internet and order from the black market. You've got to go and have an appointment, get the advice, and if you're deemed suitable, whether it's that medication or something else to treat a health condition, then that's a matter for the prisoner and their doctor.
7: Police Chief Commissioner Mike Bush has hit out at Victoria's justice system, saying his officers have been left frustrated. A 15-year-old who pleaded guilty to a firebombing in Keysborough escaped with a youth supervision order before allegedly assaulting an off-duty police officer in Southbank. Mr Bush has told the ABC there needs to be tougher consequences so people will be deterred from committing crimes.
11: Now, we've had some young people that have been held to account by the courts who say, oh, I didn't expect that. When they're co-opted by these serious organised crime people who task them to these jobs, they give them this assurance that because you're young, you'll be okay. It shouldn't be okay.
7: Police have arrested a man at a home in Spotswood following reports of a firearm inside the property. He was arrested by members of the Special Operations Group on Hudson's Road without incident just before 10:30. A man has been taken to hospital in a serious condition after he walked into a sports bar in Bendigo last night with stab wounds. It appears the man made his way from a laneway and into the bar around 9 p.m. Police believe the victim, who has been living on the streets, was set upon by up to six teenagers following an altercation. Bondi terror attack hero Ahmed El Ahmed is denying any wrongdoing after being accused of attacking his father. He's due in court next month on domestic violence-related offences, common assault, stalking and intimidation. He's broken down describing how he believed it stems from a family dispute about money and he's not a violent person.
12: Because this is untrue. This is untrue. It's false.
7: Woolworths is suing the Suburban Rail Loop Authority. Kiara Parker reports.
13: The supermarket giant's taken Supreme Court action demanding the Suburban Rail Loop pay more than $70 million to acquire its warehouse facility in Notting Hill. The authority issued a compulsory acquisition order.

0: Women's football teams will wear rainbow socks during a June 21 game. Mayor Dennis Heslin says council is proud to support opportunities that celebrate diversity across the Shire. And that's your local news headlines.
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5: Welcome to Country Today this Friday. I'm Libby Price. Great to have your company. And this lovely recent rain's already boosted cattle prices, with a Wiener steer making 850 cents a kilo at the Euroa sale early this week. But Elders analyst Richard Kosh thinks these prices are overcooked. You'll hear from him coming up. A study into dingo DNA has found dingoes do typically carry at least a small amount of domestic dog genetics. And the wool market this week continued its upward trend. You'll hear from Andrew Partridge later on Country Today.
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7: And having a look once again at the extended forecast from the Bureau, duty forecaster Tom Anderson. Tom, nice and settled across the long weekend.
8: Yeah, that's right, Len. So the annoying low pressure system that we had throughout the week has made its way clearly well to the east, and it's bringing in behind it a nice ridge of high pressure that's going to really settle conditions over the weekend and even into the new week. So we're going to see some continuation of these coastal showers, at least, that we've had tomorrow. So about the southwest, there's a possibility of some showers tomorrow morning, but that'll be clearing by the middle of the long weekend. For the rest of the state, we're going to see, quite likely to have clear skies during the day and the afternoon. Temperatures won't rise too much. In fact, they might even cool off a bit overnight with those clear skies. But with the winds dropping off as well, have a little bit of morning fog, especially on Sunday and about the northwest. For the eastern parts, we're not expecting to see too much fog. We're also not expecting to see too much rain, which would be nice. But, just sort of settled conditions with the sun out during the day. And that's continuing to Tuesday, as I was saying. So Tuesday is almost going to be the warmest day for the next few days, and that's just ahead of another cold front that might bring a shower or two on Wednesday. But for now, everyone should be out and about enjoying their long weekend over the coming days, I think.
7: Well, you've given us a perfect recipe to do just that. Nice, settled, long weekend weather. Duty forecaster Tom Anderson from the Bureau. Thank you, Tom.
8: No worries.
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18: Good afternoon, I'm Chris McCarthy. Beef exporters are on the verge of losing access to the Chinese markets with a safeguard limit rapidly approaching. Rural editor Emily Minnie.
19: Some analysts have predicted Australia's beef exporters would reach a 205,000-tonne limit to China by the 22nd of June, but new data suggests that could be filled by the end of next week. Any beef shipped to China once the quota has been exhausted will incur a 55% tariff. Some exporters are reportedly moving away from ocean freight to air freight to beat the cutoff, with any cargo unable to clear customs before the mid-June cutoff subject to the duty. There has been 184,500 tonnes sent to the mainland in the year to June, 90% of the allocation. Experts are confident demand from the US, Japan and South Korea will help offset the loss of the Chinese market, expected to cost the sector $1 billion. Emily Minnie, National Rural News.
18: Red meat exports to the Middle East have doubled since the Iran conflict broke out in March, but still remain at almost half the volumes from 12 months ago. Experts say a lack of demand from tourists in the region is largely responsible, not just the closure of the Strait of Hormuz. Elders analyst Richard Koch says even if a peace deal is reached, there's still a long road to recovery ahead.
20: The normal trade routes, the most efficient trade routes, open back up, and we need to see tourism levels resume at what they were pre-conflict. So those two factors would really help out.
18: A climate modelling study warns shifting global weather patterns are putting winter crops in the firing line of hail damage. Researchers found as temperatures rise, hail-prone conditions are intensifying in the cooler months, threatening major crops like wheat. Despite the hazard to agriculture, UNSW's Dr. Tim Rawpack says it wouldn't be wiped out entirely.
21: We assumed that crops wouldn't adjust as the climate changes. And of course, what will actually happen is that as the climate changes, the growing seasons will change, and also the locations where those crops are will change. So there's a lot of moving parts.
18: Favourable seasonal conditions and lower input costs are encouraging croppers to turn their attention to pulse crops, particularly chickpeas. Farmers have been looking to switch out nitrogen-reliant crops like wheat as fertiliser costs bite. The federal government says the United States has nothing to gain from hiking tariffs on Australia. The Trump administration claims we have failed to prevent the import of goods made by slave labour. As a result, the US may increase its tariff on Australian products to 12.5%. Foreign Minister Penny Wong told a parliamentary hearing the move would be harmful to both nations.
22: Australia continues to assert our view that we are not supportive of tariffs, and we continue to value open trade that has benefited both Australia and the United States.
18: And 1 million tonnes of fertiliser has arrived on Australian shores since the beginning of the Iran war. In April, the federal government streamlined its biosecurity border processes to ensure farmers had enough supply to get them through the winter season. Additional urea shipments are expected to arrive over the next few weeks. This is the National Rural News.
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28: The Australian share market is slipping for a second day, with the ASX 200 so far on Friday down by around 0.7%. Now, we had a mixed bag in the US last night. The Dow Jones finished at a record high, but the tech-heavy NASDAQ went backwards. So it's been a big week for markets. Plenty of caution relating to progress on a peace deal or lack of one in the Middle East, and disappointing US earnings from chipmaker Broadcom, which is the fifth largest US company these days, that was a weight as well. So locally, over the past 5 days, the ASX 200 has fallen by around 1.1%. Across the sectors, it's certainly the energy sector and the materials, two of the best since the start of this year, down quite heavily. Got commodity prices, which were kind of mixed last night. So the miners are down around 2%, and the energy sector is down more than 1%. What's not helpful is the big four banks, which are falling by around 1% as well. There are standouts, though. We've got Megaport listing by 30%. It's the best of the day. Came back online after being in a trading halt for most of the week. Now, it's just raised over $500 million from larger institutional investors and has recently secured four new AI infrastructure contracts worth about $450 million. And also, Tuas is up 6%. It continues to have a solid week, but context is important here. It was last month's worst performer. It was on the verge of becoming Singapore's third largest telco, but the merger, which would have got it there, actually fell through over the past couple of weeks. And the worst performer of the day is Resolute Mining. The gold mine is down more than 10%. This is after it significantly downgraded its production goals for the 3 months to June, which it blamed mainly on security concerns in Mali in West Africa, where it operates the mine. The Aussie dollar is at 71.2 US cents. This is Stephen Daglian from CommSec.
5: This lovely recent rain's already boosted cattle prices, with weaner steers making up to $2,260 a head, or about 600 cents a kilo, at the Euroa sale early this week. But Elders analyst Richard Koch thinks these prices are overcooked. Richard, welcome back to Country Today. Now, you say in your latest market report this season is amongst the most difficult forecasting periods you've encountered. In what sense?
3: Well, there's just a series of changes to the market conditions that we've faced over the last 18 months. Firstly, it started with the announcement of Chinese beef import restrictions at the start of the year. We've now reached our quota limit into China. It'll be filled by beef that's already on the water or some beef that'll get air freighted over there. But for all intents and purposes, our beef exports into China will face a 55% tariff. So that's well above the 12% they currently incur. And it's likely to slow significantly into our second largest export market. So that's the first thing. We've also looking like hitting our quota into Korea early this year, much earlier than last year. We'll face a 24% tariff into Korea. That'll be place us at a competitive disadvantage to other exporters in that market. And we've also got the big one is when Brazil fills their China quota, we'll see increased competition from Brazilian beef into the US market, which is our major market at the moment. Yeah, so we're facing some headwinds we didn't have last year. But on the plus side, I think, we've got excellent seasonal conditions across most of Australia, so producers don't have to sell. There's no they can hang on and do assessment of market conditions at the time. But yeah, certainly, there's plenty of uncertainty out there. Trump's been talking about putting a tariff on some lamb up in the US, but he's also talking about taking a tariff off Brazilian beef as well. So all those factors could come into play, and we'll see most of that come out in quarter three, I think, 2026.
5: So these latest prices following the rain, why are they overcooked?
3: Well, I think it's been driven by restockers and a bit of tightness in supply. Queensland producers, they've decided to hold back. I think probably because it hasn't got coal there, they don't need to sell. I suspect they're waiting for the new tax year to roll over, and there'll be some increased supply coming out of Queensland. But in the south, we've made pretty big reductions in our southern herd the last 3 years. Cow numbers could be back as much as 20 or 30%. So there is some tightness in that Angus British cross type cattle, and that's what's primarily driven the rise. So we've seen a rise after the big turnoff that we saw in the New England. So they've risen from a moderate base up. I think you quoted 8.50 cents a kilo for a steer in Euroa. I think probably marked that down for posterity's sake, because I doubt prices are going to get to those levels any time soon. The other reason, I think, producers right across the south have been excited to see, fodder crops. I see some magnificent fodder crops all around South Australia, Victoria, southern New South Wales, even in the central Australia, that the grass on offer out there is extraordinary. So, yeah, even though we're facing some challenges, we do have from a seasonal point of view, probably the best conditions that we've had for quite some time.
5: Yes, and aren't we loving it? Thank you so much for speaking to us.
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5: Elders Analyst Richard Koch.
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31: Clipex, affordable efficiency designed to outperform.
5: A study into dingo DNA has found Australian dingoes do typically carry at least a small amount of domestic dog genetics. The study by Adelaide University's Australian Centre for Ancient DNA concluded that modern dingoes are just over 80% pure. Dr. Yaseen Swilmi is Group Leader of Genomics at the centre. He joins us now. Welcome to the program. Now, where did you get the ancient DNA?
32: So the ancient DNA was supplied to us by collaborator archaeologists we work with, and they excavated these in a number of different locations on the East Coast and also in the southern coast from the Nullarbor.
5: Was it a difficult job to study old DNA like that?
32: Yeah, it always is. So the success rate is not very good. We try to maximize our chances by sampling from parts of the remains that are more likely to carry DNA or preserve DNA. So these are usually either the roots of teeth, but preferably bigger teeth, like molars, or if we have that we have that ability, we sample the temporal bone called the Petrus bone.
5: So I assume you then compared that DNA with the modern dingo?
32: Correct, but also to modern wolves and modern dogs and other canids like foxes and dholes. But we also compare these to ancient wolves and ancient canids and ancient dogs as well to get a full picture.
5: And what did you find?
32: So this study started many years ago, and we already published the first chapter of this, if you will, in 2024. And then we continued the study, and we found that dingoes descend from this ancient lineage from Eastern Asia, still undetermined the exact spot, because the ancient sampling is very patchy from that part of the world and overall, that they likely came through island Southeast Asia. The path is still, again, not very well resolved. And then they share the common ancestor with the New Guinea singing dogs. So they're their closest relative. And if you look at a picture of both of them, they look fairly similar. And they share some behavioral things, like, for example, both frequently or rarely bark, but they howl. And New Guinea singing dogs, they howl in a very specific way, hence the name. And then we found that the ancestors of New Guinea singing dogs and dingoes have split sometime in the past. The dates are very uncertain at the moment, but it's a minimum of 3,000 years ago, probably as far back as 6,000 years ago. And then the ancestors of dingoes came to Australia. They split somewhere in the north, and then they formed over the last 3,000 or 4,000 years two distinct lineages, one that lives in the east. So think about it from Queensland and all the way south. And then the other one that moved west and occupies the middle, but also the western coast. The difference between the two lineages, ancient lineages, if you will, is a bit of a hybrid between the Great Dividing Range and the Darling-Murray River basins.
5: So are there any pure dingoes still in existence?
32: Oh, there are many, and we have some of them that we tested, and the vast majority of them. So as soon as you move away from human activity and population centers, so that is your cities and farms and so on, the vast majority of them are pure or very close to pure.
5: And how does that compare with wild dogs, or is that a study for another day?
32: Well, the term wild dog is a bit of a convenient term that sort of an umbrella that refers to dingoes, stray dogs, and dingo and dog hybrids. So it's kind of an encapsulating term that doesn't really determine what you're talking about exactly.
5: I guess, can we safely conclude, though, that pure dingoes are not endangered?
32: No, we cannot. We cannot conclude that, because in some areas, particularly in the southeast, they are exposed to dogs, but also they don't have an ability to, for example, if one individual mixes with dogs, they don't have an ability to recover and go back to pure again or close to that, because they don't have access to mates from other areas that are. And also we found that there are 8 distinct dingo groups around the continent, and some of these are very endangered because they've been living in isolation for a very long time, and occasionally they are subject to culling, rightfully so, for sometimes for the right reasons, but they are genetically in a spot that's very difficult. You can probably compare some of these dingo groups a bit like the koalas in the East Coast. They are very endangered. They have very low genetic diversity, so they need help.
5: What sort of help?
32: Well, I'm a geneticist, not an ecologist, but it would take something like either opening breeding corridors with other areas that have more diverse dingoes, or maybe translocations, or something more clever that someone that a specialist can't think of.
5: Well, it's really interesting. Thank you so much for speaking to us.
32: Thank you very much for having me.
5: Dr. Yassine Suilmi, who is at Adelaide University's Australian Centre for Ancient DNA. This is Country Today. Coming up next, the weekly wool report with Andrew Partridge from the Australian Wool Exchange.
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5: The wool market continued its upward trend this week. We're joined by Andrew Partridge from the Australian Wool Exchange. Andrew, another great week.
3: Yeah, cheers to you, Libby. We 2 weeks now, we've gone up 50-odd cents in the indicator and after a little bit of a lull there a couple of weeks ago, now there's a little bit of a fire lit under the market again. So the EMI up 30 cents for the week, the 1964. Nearly 64% ahead of the same time last year. In US terms, a very similar result. 1,407 there, up 82% higher at the same time last year. Big number. Currency didn't do much, sort of hovering around that 71 cents. And of course, the low offering as we taper down the end of the season, just a bit over 23,000 bars on the offer and a low passing rate, of course, with the better market.
5: Yes, and it's despite the dollar going up a bit.
3: Yeah, so it was an interesting one. So more similarly, the supply driven this market, and certainly some buyers are actually taking turns at actually heading up the buyers list. And of course, with only those few bales around on the market, we've got buyers who, like Tech Wool, bought 22% of the entire Merino fleece offering in Australia, but only totaled to 2,800 bales. So it's certainly not a big number. Then the next biggest buyer, PJ Morris, at 1,800 odd bales, and he took nearly 15%. So between those two guys, they took nearly 40% of the Merino fleece market in Australia.
5: Now, I've asked this before, and it's possibly a slightly irritating question. Why is the Sydney market higher than the Melbourne market?
3: Yeah, so if you look through the finer ones there, there's a 16.5 indicator out of the north is 27.69. In the south, it's 27.13, was an unchanged result. So that's that 50-odd cents difference. There is a bit more a smattering of better types in the north. So you've got more sort of traditional superfine types. And their indicators are slightly different
0: up there, but certainly those better sounder walls, a bit more traditional superfine walls, there is a tendency for those types, particularly for the Italian market. They look for those real traditional fine crimping styles, and those things being a bit of a premium in the market, so they actually return a better result for the indicators. Wool for wool, standard, obviously, if you're a buyer in Australia, you're not paying more money, you're not paying more money out of a different centre. It all comes down to a certain price, and of course the freight rate comes into that. And say, for instance, to tackle those bigger companies, they would be placing the same type of order through all three states, even though we had WA out of the market at the moment. But certainly it's probably more of those Italian superfine styles, those traditional superfines that are probably more located up in Sydney than Melbourne. Libby, does that make sense?
5: Yes, it does indeed. And you don't often hear this. Crossbred wools were the standout performers.
0: I've got a bit of a soft spot for crossbreds, particularly the Corridale breed, Libby. So, and we didn't actually put a 25 or 6 micron indicator up this week, but those wools have been performing really well. And at that point, probably 100 cents dearer in those finer comebacks. They're running those back into the Merino microns, and they're making sort of 23 micron tops using those really good low CVD comeback types. But the 28 micron indicator up 30 cents to 820, Libby, 30 micron indicator up 54 cents to 697. So that's $7 clean. That's nearly getting towards $5 greasy now for a 30 micron crossbred. 32 micron crossbred up 27 to 572. It's pretty high historically. And when we look at those percentiles, Libby, I think it's all but 17 micron MPG now is sitting at 100 percentile now over the last 5 years. Even the Merino Carding indicator up 50 cents in Melbourne to 1220. Locks now making $6 and $7 a kilo. It wasn't that long ago when Merino Fleece was making that sort of price, Libby, so pretty extraordinary.
5: Fremantle returns next week?
0: They do. Yeah, they're back. They've got about 5,000 bales, just a one-day sale. Sydney's just managed to scrape together about 6,000 bales, so a very small two-day sale for them. Of course, Monday's a public holiday on the eastern side of Australia, so we're having a Wednesday, Thursday sale in Melbourne and Sydney.
5: Lovely. We'll speak to you again next week.
0: Thanks, Libby.
5: Andrew Partridge from the Australian Wool Exchange.
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10: 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I'm Natasha Lobbin with today's report. The Eastern States Young Cattle Indicator, or EKI, shot up to 969.88 cents a kilo carcass weight by Friday morning, an increase of 45.94 cents for the week and 161.02 cents for the month. It's 251.55 cents higher than the same time last year. The National Young Cattle Indicator, or NICI, which reflects national markets and online transactions, also lifted this week by 38.78 cents a kilo to 517.88 cents a kilo on Friday morning. It is up 96.05 cents on last month and up 131.49 cents on the same time last year. The National Feeder Heifer Indicator, which offers a dedicated lens into the feeder heifer market, increased and was sitting at 480.60 cents a kilo on Friday morning. It's 22.19 cents up on last week. The processor cow indicator was 390.80 cents a kilo on Friday morning, up 13.85 cents on last week and 64.34 cents for the month. The top three contributors to this indicator were Roma, Wagga and Charters Towers. Let's turn to the sheep and lamb markets. In the past week, the Auctions Plus Restocker Lamb Indicator, or ALI, eased 21 cents to 1,465 cents a kilo dressed weight. The Light Lamb Indicator lifted 14.05 cents this week to be 1,138.67 cents on Friday morning, which was 59.64 cents up on last month and 258.05 up on last year. The heavy lamb indicator lifted by 8.12 cents over the past week to be sitting at 1,131.99 cents a kilo carcass weight. That represents an increase of 22.98 cents over the past month and 158.04 cents on the same time last year. That concludes today's market update, brought to you by Auctions Plus, dedicated to connecting ag.
8: And with the grain report, here's Tom Herbert from ProFarmer Grain.
11: Good morning, everyone. Australian wheat and barley markets were generally softer yesterday, whilst canola prices were mixed across the port zones. Looking at international markets, US wheat future contracts fell amid technical selling and beneficial moisture forecasts, which improved winter wheat growing conditions in key regions of the US plains. US corn futures ticked lower as the market experienced spillover pressure from a decline in crude oil, alongside stable conditions ahead of widespread domestic planting in the US Midwest. Ice canola future contracts softened overnight due to spillover weakness in other oil markets. CBOT July 26 wheat prices went down $3 to $300 a tonne. ICE July 26 canola values went down $15 to $790 a tonne. These comments are general in nature, may not be relevant to your specific situation. You should consider the relevant product disclosure statements and seek independent advice before purchasing any financial products.
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5: 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I'm Libby Price. 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

0: through the crowd.
1: Fans, they're nuffies. But that's okay. This is one of the best stadiums in the world. I love it. It's an oversight that the coaches should have to walk through the crowd. I don't want to do it at any ground.
0: Round 13 continues tonight with the Bulldogs facing Hawthorn at the MCG. And McLaren will start its 1,000th Formula One Grand Prix this weekend in Monaco. That's the latest news and sport.
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4: It's Emma Clark with your local news headlines. The Tirindara Football Netball Club has backtracked on its decision to allow a convicted child sex offender back into the club, admitting it failed to meet community expectations. The club released a statement and apologised to victims and survivors of sexual violence and acknowledged community anger over the handling of the matter. The club says the player is no longer involved and will not return. And Western District residents are being encouraged to have their say on community safety as part of the annual VicPol Community Sentiment Survey. The survey gives residents the chance to raise concerns, share views on policing, and help Victoria Police identify priorities to keep local communities safe. And that's your local news headlines.
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6: Zip tracks, security shutters, awnings, plantation shutters, day-night blinds and motorised blinds at R&D Scott, Grey Street, Hamilton.
2: 3HA weather.
7: Your four-day forecast for Western Victoria. A strong wind warning for the West Coast. It will be partly cloudy with a chance of showers this afternoon and into this evening. Winds western northwesterly 15 to 25 k's and down to a low of 8 degrees tonight. For Saturday, a shower or two and 16 degrees. Sunday, partly cloudy with a slight chance of a shower and 16. And Monday, partly cloudy and 15.
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7: Currently in Hamilton, it is 14 degrees, 12 degrees in Casterton and 13 for Portland and the coast.
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0: It is News Talk and only the hits you love on 3HA. It's Afternoons with Steve, and this afternoon coming to you from Casterton ahead of this weekend's Australian Kelpie Muster. It is the 30th, and joining me is the president, one of many hats that she wears. It's Karen Stevens. Hello.
1: Hello, Steve. Welcome to Casterton.
0: Thank you. My second time here and doing this broadcast. So how are preparations going? Because it all gets underway with the street parade at 10 o'clock tomorrow.
1: It certainly does, Stephen. Of course, you've come to Casterton and it's blue skies and sunshine, so hallelujah.
0: Yeah, that's my Tinder handle. Blue skies and sunshine. Date me now.
1: So there you go. So, you know, a perfect week. It's, as we discussed the other day, it looked, it was a pretty awful week. The farmers are happy, I know, which is great. Mm. But, you know, we're raring to go. So the street's buzzing already. So by tomorrow morning at 10 o'clock when the street parade starts, indeed, it will be in overdrive.
0: Yeah, just driving up, it was great to see so many people already on their way here, as a matter of fact. So, yeah.
1: Yeah, absolutely. And, you know, this has become certainly a regional event but also a national event. So, you know, we're really proud of what we've been able to achieve over the last 30 years. And, you know, we have the dogs lining up for the auction on Sunday. So demonstrations from 9:30 on Sunday and then the auction at 3. So we've got some pretty good dogs there. So that's pretty exciting. But what most people are wanting to do is come to our family fun day tomorrow in the main street, and street parade starts at 10 o'clock, so that'll be pretty exciting.
0: Yeah, get in here early, find yourself a good posse, lots of food and stalls to enjoy as well.
1: Absolutely, and all of our local traders will have great bargains and things for all of our visitors. So, you know, support our local businesses as much as you can so that we can, you know, get the true value out of it. But, yep, you know, the dash is fully booked, the high jump's fully booked, yep, the hill climb's fully booked. So
0: fantastic.
1: We're going to be busy tomorrow.
0: Indeed.
1: Those volunteers are going to have their runners on tomorrow.
0: Indeed, I've got plenty of guests coming up. I'm going to be chatting to Joe Spicer from Muster Dogs a little bit later. And coming up next will be Australian author and Kelpie breeder Rachel Treasure, who I'm catching up with on the phone because she's like on her way over at the moment.
1: Yeah.
0: So I'll be catching up with her this hour. Also Tony Teal because of the Rotary Club of Casterton, because their annual art exhibition announced its winners last night. So I'll be catching up with her as well. And I'll catch up with you before 4 o'clock because you got stuff to do.
1: I got stuff to go and do.
0: You go and do that. It's Steve Afternoons live here in Casterton ahead of the Australian Kelpie Muster on 3HA.

0: It is News Talk and only the hits you love on 3H8's Afternoons with Steve at Casterton for the Australian Kelpie Muster, which gets underway tomorrow. And one of the very special guests arriving in Casterton for the Kelpie Dog Muster, just been roped in by Karen Stevens, like we all have been, is award-winning journalist Rachel Treasure. Three best-selling novels. Her first three were bestsellers, including her debut novel back in 2002, Jillaroo. Also wrote a great book about dog training called Dog Speak. And Rachel will be in Casterton this weekend. G'day. How are you?
1: G'day, I'm great. I'm happy to head to the ferry from Tassie and join everyone in the 30th year celebration.
0: Yeah, you're bringing a very special guest of your own, your dog, which has got the best name ever, Dolly Pupton.
1: Yes, she's got Hamilton bloodlines. And so a Dog Speak, the book you mentioned earlier, that came all out of my experience with at Casterton. I was selling dogs there back in the, it would have been the late 90s, and bringing Paul McPhail, he's well known in the Casterton circles, bringing him to Tassie to improve our livestock industry. And then I thought, I've got to get more women on board. So I wrote Dog Speak. So it's a little self-published book I wrote back in 2007. Yep. And the dog on the cover is called Connie, and that was named after Ian O'Connell, who inspired Dog Speak. He's a Casterton fellow. He's moved now down to Port Ferry, where Jack Gleeson comes from, who is woven into my other book, The Stockman, which is all about the Irish stockman, Jack Gleeson, who founded part of the Kelpie breed. So I am Kelpie nuts.
0: We don't need 6 degrees of separation from Kevin Bacon. We just need 6 degrees of separation from Rachel Treasure, and we could hook up the entire Southwest.
1: Oh, totally. And national livestock industry, because I've been working with the Muster Dogs, Neil McDonald, going to his schools, traipsing around to write a book about that. So what I do is actually do the do. I'm not just a punsy rider sitting in a chaise lounge with a fluffy dog. I'm out there in the yards working how to work livestock and dogs more effectively and safely, and weaving it all into books. So that's part of my charter as an author, is to just better our rural industry.
0: You're in the street parade on Saturday, I hear.
1: Apparently. Karen said I am. And I've got to go. All my mates are going to be in the crowd taking the absolute mickey out of me because I'm up on the back of the ute with the Casterton and Kelpie Muster mascot. I don't know what Dolly Pupton will think of a giant Kelpie in a foam suit, but we'll see how it goes,
0: Now, speaking of mascots, because your daughter came with you to the Casterton and Kelpie Muster and wore a Kelpie suit, and she's coming she's coming back as a 22-year-old now, still in the Kelpie suit?
1: The suit does not fit her. It was a hand-knitted suit. She was actually 4 months old, and I think I was pregnant with my son, Charlie, and and I was given Connie, the O'Connell dog, as a thank you from the Casterton community for writing The Stockman. So I've got, I had my books as babies, and I've had human babies, and now I've got Kelpie babies. And I think Dolly Pupton might fit the baby suit better this time around.
0: Indeed. I do want to ask one question quickly about Dog Speak, because, with the Kelpie Muster and the Working Dog Auction on the Sunday, I mean, the book Dog Speak is all about reading dogs. So what would be your number one tip from the book for someone trying to spot a key dog at the Casterton Kelpie Auction?
1: First of all, number one, they've got to spot themselves. They've got to say, who am I? What am I? Who am I? What workmate am I going to need it for? Like, it's no point getting a hammer when you need a drill. So you've got to work out your needs. And I think spotting the dog's contentedness on a loose lead, I think that's really important. Just making sure that dog's got lovely mental stability, because you want a good workmate. But I would suggest doing a livestock handling school, because the livestock are often forgotten in the component of it. But interestingly, the Visitor Information Centre in Casterton do have copies of Dog Speak. So, so people can head up there and grab a copy up there.
0: Grab a copy and then hunt Rachel Treasure down and you'll sign it for them, no doubt. Rachel, been a pleasure to speak with you, and we'll keep an eye out for you across the weekend.
1: Oh, I'm looking forward to it so much. I hope everyone comes and says hello and talk about the good old times and the days ahead.
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0: It's news talk and only the hits you love on 3HA. It's Afternoons with Steve coming to you from Casterton today, ahead of the 30th Australian Kelpie Muster. And as part of that, and has been running for many, many years since, 2011, I believe so. Is the annual art exhibition. And I'm joined by Tony Thiel once again. We chatted last year. Great to see you again.
1: Great to be back.
0: I know. I always love checking out the artwork. A lot of people have been coming in already to come and see it. It's open now until 5 p.m. But you had the awards last night.
1: Indeed we did, and it was a fantastic evening. There was fabulous wine, beautiful music, but best of all, great art and terrific company.
0: Yeah, well, the food and the would have been pretty, pretty good. You've had plenty of, you had the children's section again this year, and of course, you had the Kelpie art, and you had a winner for that last night.
1: Indeed, and we like to pride ourselves on the fact that it is the, we believe, only exhibition of Art of the Dog.
0: Yes.
1: Not by the dog, but
0: or Hair of the Dog.
1: Yes.
0: That was
1: maybe
0: this morning.
1: That could have been this morning. So the winner was by Gail Newcomb. This is actually her third winning piece.
0: Wow.
1: And this year, Banjo, mm-hmm. Who was the winner of the Kelpie the Muster Dogs on TV.
0: Oh, so, wow, okay.
1: Gorgeous, gorgeous painting. But honestly, all of the Kelpies are just fantastic. I'd love people to come in and see them. There's a beautiful one of three pups leaning over the tailgate of a ute.
0: Yep.
1: You know that that's just the way they are. There's the naughty one, the one that's thinking about it, and the one that's going, oh, no, we'll get caught. and that one's by Sue Hope. It's called Tailgate Trio.
0: Oh, yes.
1: And Harriet Waters has done a beautiful piece as well. So look, and that's called The Snooze Train. Three little pups, or a little row of pups all asleep.
0: Oh.
1: So anyone that loves the Kelpie should come in and have a look at these Kelpie artworks.
0: Are they available for purchase?
1: Everything is available for purchase if it hasn't already sold.
0: Oh, wow, yes, of course.
1: Except for the winner, because the winner every year is acquired by the Casterton Kelpie Association.
0: Oh, right.
1: They're hanging, all the previous years are hanging now in the Kelpie Interpretive Centre.
0: Okay.
1: And people can go up there and look at those for free as well.
0: Yeah. Now, you were telling me this might be the last year, though.
1: Oh, look, it's possible because it takes a lot of work to put one of these on. And although many hands make light work, there are a few people who do most of the work for most of the year. And some of them are travelling next year, and some of us can't do it without them.
0: No.
1: So, but look, it's been 10 years that Rotary has run this program, this show, and prior to that, some volunteers from the town.
0: Sure.
1: But look, we've absolutely loved it, and it gives us so much pleasure.
0: And look, that gives the opportunity now. Look, if you are listening, if you want to help keep this going, get in contact with Tony at the Rotary Club of Casterton, and look, put your hand up, because it'd be great to keep this event, this exhibition, as part of the Australian Kelpie Muster each year.
1: Fantastic.
0: Yeah.
1: And yeah, absolutely. What I'd like to say, though, is it's not just during the week.
0: Yeah.
1: To advertise, to get your artists, to record everything, to make all the gorgeous signage that you'll see in there that's done by Cheryl Lee Brown. Mm. All of those things are actually months of work.
0: Yeah, you were saying before, you started before Christmas.
1: Oh, absolutely. Yeah. Absolutely. And the artists are painting all year.
0: Yes, they are indeed. Now, the exhibition's on until 5 o'clock today. It's open from straight after the street parade tomorrow. It's around 10:30-ish until 5 and 10 till 1 on Sunday. So pop into the Casterton Town Hall. Come and say g'day to Tony and Wally, and check out the great artwork here at the annual art exhibition here at the Australian Kelpie Muster. Tony, lovely to see you again.
1: Thank you very much for having us.
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0: News Talk and only the hits you love on 3HA. G'day, it is Afternoons with Steve coming to you from Casterton at the Casterton Town Hall ahead of tomorrow's, right across this weekend, the 30th Australian Kelpie Muster here in Casterton. On the way in the next hour, going to be catching up with the CKA Vice President Giles Kent and also a founding member of Apex and member of the Working Dog Auction Crew, Jack Matthews. But your latest news is next.
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11: 14 degrees in Melbourne, possible showers tomorrow, a top of 18. It's 2 o'clock. Good afternoon, I'm Stephanie Wacklewig. Speculation is growing. Premier Jacinta Allen could face a leadership challenge within weeks. The AFR reports Labor MPs are becoming increasingly frustrated by their leader, including her handling of the CFMEU scandal. Shadow Police Minister Brad Batten says there's been growing unrest behind the scenes.
12: They all sing to the same song when they come out publicly, but behind the scenes, they are dirty on what is going on. They are angry at the fact that there is increased debt here in this state. When you speak to locals, local MPs, Labor MPs about their own electorates, they don't want to see the police stations closed.
11: There is a huge police presence with reports guns have been drawn at the Anglican Church at the corner of Punt and Toorak Roads in South Yarra. Liz has told Tony Mogler she became concerned when she drove past the rear of the building.
13: They were talking to a guy at the front on the corner there, a couple of police were there. But then as I drove past, there's like about five police with guns at the back of the church, like what? They're waiting on something or they're, I don't know what's going on.
11: Police Commissioner Mike Bush says he's confident they'll get to the top of the tree and catch those who are orchestrating the spate of firebombings across the hospitality industry. Arsonists have targeted venues across Melbourne, including South Yarra, South Bank and the CBD. Police have made more than 65 arrests and laid more than 350 charges, mainly against people carrying out the kidnappings, arson and home invasions, but not the criminals running the operation. But Mr. Bush says they are making progress.
14: We're doing a lot of covert work to ensure that if we see any suspicious activity, we can intervene. Also using technology, leveraging the city camera system, getting that back to what we call the State Command Coordination Centre. Until we follow the evidence to the top of the tree, then this will stop.
11: Mr. Bush speaking on the ABC. Latest figures from the National Anti-Scam Centre show Australians lost more than $76 million to fraud in the first 3 months of this year. The ACCC data shows fewer scams were reported over the period when compared with the same time last year. Deputy Chairwoman Katrina Lowe saying scammers are becoming more sophisticated.
15: So be cautious if a website or ad creates a sense of urgency or promises a really great bargain or high return. In those sort of circumstances, remember those three words: stop, check, protect.
11: The climbing guide feared dead on Mount Everest has been found crawling down to base camp. He was last seen alive 6 days ago. He does have frostbite on his hands, but is otherwise in good health. In finance, the All Ords down 56 points, the dollar buying 71 US cents.
16: If you're not shopping at Premix King Portland, you're getting ripped off. 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
11: The Western Bulldogs will welcome back Cody Waitman when they play Hawthorn at the MCG tonight. The forward hasn't played since 2024 following a string of injuries. Dogs coach Luke Beveridge says Waitman's return will make a huge difference.
17: Definitely will get a spiritual lift, there's no doubt, because some teammates just get inside your bones a little bit more than others, where you know how much they care for you. And in a way, it motivates others to give back.
11: Collingwood has confirmed 27-year-old rookie Mitch Podkowski will play his debut AFL game against Melbourne on King's birthday. Aussie golfers Minji Lee, Caris Davison, Hannah Green and Steph Kiriakou are all within two strokes of the lead after the opening round of the Women's US Open. That's the latest news and sport.
18: If you or someone you love has been affected by cancer, call Cancer Council.

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2: It's Emma Clark with your local news headlines. Casterton's biggest annual event is back this weekend with the Australian Kelpie Muster. The four-day festival is celebrating 30 years this year and includes crowd favourites such as the Kelpie Triathlon, sheep working demonstrations and the premier working dog auction. And Pride Month celebrations are set to light up the Southern Grampians this month with council organising a range of events focused on inclusion and belonging. Local businesses are being encouraged to decorate shop fronts as part of the Mardi Gras initiative, while Branxholme and Hamilton women's football teams will wear rainbow socks during a June 21 game. Mayor Dennis Heslin says council is proud to support opportunities that celebrate diversity across the Shire. And that's your local news headlines.
0: There's a certain Western district.
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3: Your four-day forecast for Western Victoria. A strong wind warning for the west coast. It will be partly cloudy with a chance of showers this afternoon and into this evening. Winds western northwesterly 15 to 25 k's and down to a low of 8 degrees tonight. For Saturday, a shower or two and 16 degrees. Sunday, partly cloudy with a slight chance of a shower and 16. And Monday, partly cloudy and 15.
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3: Currently 13 degrees for Hamilton and Casterton and 14 in Portland and the coast.
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News talk and only the hits you love. How you doing? It is Afternoons with Steve. And like the dogs, I've been let out. I'm in Casterton at the Casterton Town Hall ahead of this weekend's Australian Kelpie Muster, the 30th edition. Make sure you're wandering down here because over the weekend, because the street parade gets underway from 10 a.m. And the Australian Kelpie Muster art show is open right now until 5 o'clock. Tony just dropped us off some lovely nibbly, so we're going to get stuck into that as well. But coming up shortly, going to be chatting up with... with the Casterton Kelpie Association Vice President Giles Kent. He's on the way on 3HM.

0: It is News Talk and only the hits you love. Afternoons with Steve, live in Casterton at the Casterton Town Hall for the Australian Kelpie Muster. A bit of men at work there, Be Good Johnny, and a man who is at work, and he's a Be Good Giles. It's Giles Kent, who's the Casterton Kelpie Association Vice President. How are you, mate?
1: Yeah, good, mate. Yourself, yeah.
0: Yeah, you all primed up for another big weekend?
1: Yeah, ready to go for another big year.
0: Yeah, you've been doing this for, well, you've been volunteering, well, you've been involved with it for over 20 years now.
1: Yeah. Started this as a volunteer. I think it was around about the age of 10. just continued on, and it's just grown from there. So,
0: yeah. How have you seen it change over the two decades?
1: Oh, it's got massive. It has really got massive. The size of the street events we've had to, just the infrastructure we've had to extend to accommodate the amount of people that turn up.
0: Yeah.
1: For this event now is just crazy.
0: When you started, how many volunteers were there, do you think, compared to, like, now, the number?
1: Oh, there was probably a bit of, like, a core group of probably around about, like, the 20 volunteers that would do it every year. But now we go on from, like, just today setting up various stuff today. We've got upwards of, like, 40 people running around setting things up.
0: And always looking for more, I'm gathering.
1: Yeah, always. There's always a job for someone. there's from small to large. Like, it doesn't matter if you can give us the whole day, give us a couple of hours, like, you're all part of a volunteer group that we appreciate.
0: Do the volunteers, not just from the town, but from all around?
1: We do. We've had a great response this year from campers that are coming into town.
0: Oh, excellent.
1: And just reaching out to us and saying, hey, like, we're going to be in town on Friday. Can we help? And you're like, yeah, sure. Like, come on down. We'll find you something to do.
0: You've got to love that Australian spirit. And you know what? I think some of it is just coming into Casterton. You just, as soon as you drive in here, you just have this sense of community and of the township. And it just feels like a warm, comfortable blanket when the rest of the world is going to hell.
1: Yeah.
0: You come into Casterton and all feels right with the world.
1: Oh, for sure. Like, you do. You come in here and it's like, particularly this weekend, it's like, yeah, we're in the winter now, so it's... It's pretty how you're going outside, but everything perks up. Everyone's alive.
0: Yep.
1: Everything's busy.
0: Yeah.
1: And it really makes the whole area buzz.
0: Cool. So at this time of the day, what have you got left to do for the weekend, or is it just an ongoing putting out fires kind of thing? Or
1: now most of it's a bit of a tidy up to getting Sunday ready, just getting some various items ready to go for Saturday morning. To get everything sorted out in the street. Yeah. So, yeah, bit to do still.
0: Yeah.
1: On the final legs of the main part of the jigsaw puzzle, you could say.
0: Indeed. Of course, on Sunday is the Working Dog Auction, and I'm going to be chatting to Jack Matthews, your mate, a little bit later this hour. So, hey, Giles, you're a very busy man. Thanks for popping in today, and all the best for the weekend.
1: No, much appreciated, Steve. Thank you.
2: 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So, yes, the perfect time to give our Commonwealth cousins in the UK a nod. Plus, we'll do Loretta Lynn Stuck in Topeka with a house full of kids and...
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0: News Talk and only the hits you love. It is 3HA and it is Afternoons with Steve in Casterton for the Australian Kelpie Muster, which gets underway tomorrow, the 30th edition of it. And someone who's been here since the absolute get-go, in fact, was one of the three original Apex Club members who held the first dog auction at the local sale yards all those years ago. I'm making you sound old now, don't I, Jack?
1: Extremely.
0: It's Jack Matthews. How are you, mate?
1: I'm really well, thanks, Steve.
0: That's the way, an absolute veteran at this. Wow, such a 30 years since it first started. How have you seen this grown and how many dogs were in the first one?
1: The very first sale was 27, 30 dogs.
0: Yeah.
1: And almost half of them come from the one vendor.
0: Oh, really?
1: And
0: so
1: a
0: he
1: few
0: had a good
1: locals.
0: Weekend, didn't he?
1: Yeah, but we have had, you know, like we had Tim Austin, Tom Austin,
0: yep.
1: Elfinvale, they've been with us right from the get go.
0: Yep.
1: This is their 30th year, and now young George is presenting dogs and for sale.
0: Yep.
1: So it's a great accolade to the family and their breeding and their support to the event.
0: Now, the figures I've been given by Karen Stevens is that since then, over $4.4 million and nearly 1,400 working dogs have been sold through the annual auction. Which dog's been your favourite?
1: Probably one that hasn't sold. I think the most important thing with the catalogue is that we've got a dog for everyone.
0: Mm.
1: We don't need for $30,000 dogs.
0: No.
1: It's hard to find those buyers. But in saying that, you never know when it's going to happen.
0: No, the world record back in 2022, what was it, $36,200 for
1: it? Yep, that was for Hoover. But
0: he sucked up all the money.
1: Yeah, no, most what we're after is that everyone has the opportunity to buy the dog that they want, and we've got a catalogue that suits them. We've got really nice catalogue sheep dogs. We've got dogs of different ages, different colours, different sexes, different breeding, different levels of training. So the catalogue is really diverse this year. We pride ourselves in that, and thank our vendors. You know, they're the ones that present these dogs for sale, and they put an enormous amount of work in, and it's lovely to see them being rewarded and justified.
0: And absolutely, and this is the thing. I mean, they are a working dog. They're there to work on the farm. So from people from the city will go, wow, tens of thousand dollars for a dog. But this is basically, you know, a worker that works for dog food. You're not paying them a yearly wage. You're buying them once and put in the training and you've got them for their lives. And for them, they think it's fun.
1: 24/7,
0: yep.
1: They're available.
0: Mm-hmm.
1: They're no part of any union.
0: No, they're not busy scrolling on their phone.
1: Yeah, no healthcare benefits one needs to pay them. You don't have salary sacrifice issues. There's no paperwork to do for them.
0: Mm.
1: They just wake up in the morning and all they want to do is work for you. Yeah. And people got to understand that they are working dogs. Mm. They're not a companion dog.
0: No.
1: And they are very, very much part of the industry and the management of the property, you know. And people say the first thing they do in the morning is go and care for their dogs.
0: Yeah.
1: They're that important to them.
0: Yeah. I see, I've only got a small yard, but if you can get a Kelpie that can, you know, do housework, I would fork out for that.
1: Mm-hmm.
0: You know, I can do a bit of vacuuming, get up on its back legs, do the dishes for me.
1: Well, great. I've seen them trained for all kinds of things, but not that level.
0: Indeed. Now, there's 60 dogs up for auction. How are they all looking this year?
1: What's the vibe is good.
0: Yes?
1: The vibe is good. I've spoken to quite a few vendors today, and they're excited about Sunday. A lot of these dogs have already been viewed by potential purchasers, not only on Auctions Plus, on our live platform, but people have been to the vendors' properties, they've trialled these dogs, they've learnt the commands,
0: yeah.
1: You know, they've really done their homework, and that's what we want. Don't turn up here blind on Sunday and think, oh, well, I like the black and tan one.
0: Yeah, it's an investment you want to be prepared for.
1: Huge investment.
0: Sure. So it gets underway on Sunday. As you said, you can auction in person or online through Auctions Plus. And, Jack, you'll be emceeing the Kelpie Dash tomorrow and the Kelpie High Jump. So
1: yeah, it's a couple of jobs that it's really hard to give away.
0: Yeah, I can imagine.
1: Or no one will take up the mantle. No, I love it. It's
0: well,
1: good.
0: I'm hoping for a bumper auction, maybe a world record set. And Jack, once again, it's been great to catch up
1: with
0: you.
1: No worries. Thanks, Steve. Appreciate it.
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0: News talk and only the hits you love. It is Afternoons with Steve coming to you from Casterton ahead of this weekend's Australian Kelpie Muster. Big day of events tomorrow getting underway with the street parade from 10. And of course on Sunday, the working dog auction. But coming up in the next hour, going to be chatting to Joe Spicer. He's a working dog breeder and supporter of the Casterton auction for many years. And of course, you'd know him from Muster Dogs on Netflix. That's on the way after 3 on 3HA.
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16: 14 degrees in Melbourne, possible showers tomorrow, a top of 18. It's 3 o'clock. Good afternoon, I'm Stephanie Wacklewick. A man is in custody after a standoff with police in the city's southwest. Alex Riddell reports.
17: Just after 8 o'clock this morning, armed police surrounded the house on Hudson's Road in Spotswood. It's understood the man inside the property was armed with a gun. Police started negotiating with the man. Around 2 hours later, he surrendered and was arrested by police. During the incident, neighbours were forced to stay inside their homes and a number of streets blocked off. This neighbour has told Nine it was a scary situation.
18: There was a lot of negotiation going on and sent shockwaves through us a bit scary being so close to home.
17: Police have confirmed the incident occurred during an ongoing investigation. Alex Riddell, Melbourne.
16: Premier Jacinta Allen maintains that new political donation laws will ensure the state election is determined by voters and not big money. New laws have passed after a marathon sitting of Parliament last night, with donations to political parties now capped at $7,500 per donor every 4 years. All foreign donations will be banned, but the cash Labor receives from the unions will remain uncapped.
19: The Liberal and National parties voted against Victorians having the right to have elections determined by Victoria, not by big donors and billionaires. And that is why our government was determined to bring to the Parliament at the earliest opportunity.
16: Meantime, there's growing speculation the Premier could be rolled just 6 months out from the state election. The AFR reports Labor MPs are concerned about the Premier's perceived inability to connect with voters, as well as her handling of the CFMEU scandal. One MP describing her leadership as terminal. The state opposition is calling for a review into the prison system amid revelations violent criminals are being given free access to expensive weight loss drugs like Ozempic. The government says it's only for those who are prescribed the medication by a prison doctor and follows the death of an inmate who'd put on more than 100 kilos while locked up. Shadow Corrections Minister Brad Batten says the money should instead be invested in healthier food and exercise programs.
20: If we're seeing a prisoner put on 100 plus kilos in 3 years, that's a problem within the system. Whilst prisoners are sitting in prison, maybe we should be using prescriptions for more exercise, or a government should be reviewing what they're feeding prisoners here in Victoria.
16: Victoria's alpine regions are celebrating a dump of fresh snow ahead of the official start to the ski season this weekend. Mount Buller, Mount Hotham, Falls Creek and Mount Baupor alpine resorts have had at least 10 centimetres of fresh snow over the last few days, with snow machines also boosting coverage. The first skiers and snowboarders will hit the slopes tomorrow. In finance, the All Ords down 63 points this hour.
21: If you're not shopping at Premix King Portland, you're getting ripped off. Head in and see the friendly staff on Percy Street to get your weekend sorted with the king of weekly specials.
16: St Kilda coach Ross Lyon has backed the Saints defence coach Corey Enright for the lead roles at Essendon and Carlton. Lyon says he'd be an ideal choice.
22: Corey's a really valued member of our coaching group. We invest a lot in Corey. He invests a lot in us. I would drive him to any interview to create an opportunity. It'd be great for him and his family.
16: The Saints have made four changes to the side that will take on Sydney on Sunday. Meantime, the Swans have named Brodie Grundy and Callum Mills to return to the starting lineup. Tonight at the MCG, Hawthorne face the Bulldogs, with Cody Waitman making his return to AFL footy for the first time in 637 days after a series of injuries. And McLaren will start its 1,000th Formula One Grand Prix this weekend in Monaco. Aussie Oscar Piastri keen to mark the event with a win for his team. That's the latest news and sport.
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25: It's Emma Clark with your local news headlines. The Tirindara Football Netball Club has backtracked on its decision to allow a convicted child sex offender back into the club, admitting it failed to meet community expectations.

0: acknowledge community anger over the handling of the matter. The club says the player is no longer involved and will not return. And Western District residents are being encouraged to have their say on community safety as part of the annual VicPol Community Sentiment Survey. The survey gives residents the chance to raise concerns, share views on policing, and help Victoria Police identify priorities to keep local communities safe. And that's your local news headlines.
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3: Zip tracks, security shutters, awnings, plantation shutters, day-night blinds and motorised blinds at R&D Scott, Grey Street, Hamilton.
2: 3HA weather.
4: Your four-day forecast for Western Victoria. A strong wind warning for the west coast. It will be partly cloudy with a chance of showers this afternoon and into this evening. Winds western northwesterly 15 to 25 k's and down to a low of 8 degrees tonight. For Saturday, a shower or two and 16 degrees. Sunday, partly cloudy with a slight chance of a shower and 16. And Monday, partly cloudy and 15.
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4: Currently 13 degrees for Hamilton and Casterton and 14 in Portland and the coast.
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0: 981 AM and 92.9 FM, 3HA. It's Afternoons with Steve, live from the Casterton Town Hall, ahead of this weekend's Australian Kelpie Muster. Now, Joe Spicer is my next guest. He is of Glenn Thompson's Go Get a Kelpie Stud, widely considered one of the premier Kelpie breeders and trainers in Australia. In fact, his Kelpie pups are in high demand, currently have a lengthy wait list, and were recently highlighted in the popular Netflix series Muster Dogs. Joe will be here at the Australian Kelpie Muster, and he joins me on the phone now. G'day, Joe. Welcome to the show.
1: Thanks, mate.
0: Pretty excited for this weekend, the 30th Australian Kelpie Muster, and of course part of that is the working dog auction on the Sunday. So you've been an absolute expert. I'm going to ask you, what makes a great working dog and what should potential buyers be looking for?
1: Great question. Thank you. Look, it's been an honour to be part of the Casterton auction for a long time, and the local volunteers do an amazing job. As far as what makes it a good working dog, it's a dog that makes your life easier, saves you a labour unit, and also makes your dog handle by calming them down. So there's a lot of different ways that a working dog is much better than a robot, as well as being a great friend that just listens and doesn't talk back. It actually helps your stock be calmer and easier to process.
0: Yeah, and less creepy looking too compared to the robot dogs.
1: Yeah, definitely.
0: I just remember on SBS they had a series of War of the Worlds, and in it were robot dogs, and I see them and I see the robot dogs and I'm thinking, we're heading to dystopia. So, yeah, give me the real deal any time of the day. Hey, look, you'll go get a Kelpie Pups. They were featured in the Netflix series Muster Dogs. Huge demand for those. How did all that come about?
1: Rob talked to me about 15 years ago about this idea that he... and his uncle had about doing a program about working dogs and Kelpies in particular. And I thought it was all just pie in the sky. I said, yep, love to be a part of that, mate, if you ever get that off the ground. And, yeah, it took a while, but it was a brainchild that was between him and Neil McDonald. And slowly it came to fruition, and I was lucky enough to get the Guernsey, as it would be a conflict for Neil to be assessing his own pup. So, yeah, I was very lucky, and obviously I've spent 30 or 35 building up a rep and trying to breed some quality working dogs. So, yeah, very fortunate to get the opportunity.
0: How have you been dealing with the newfound fame, mate?
1: Actually, a lot of people ask me that, and I said, look, I've been famous from when I started. You know, I was on the cover of the Weekly Times with a pup on my hat and so on, and won one half dozen Australian championships over the journey. So, yeah, basically... it puts me and Frank and Neil and in a great position where we can give back, and it's a real honour to be able to do that.
0: Excellent. Now, you've also got these, you don't only just breed and train Kelpies, you also have this trainer workshops across Australia. So what's one of the biggest common mistakes people make?
1: Yeah, one of the things I put up on the board at the start is leave your ego at the gate. It's not all about you and the mistakes you've made. So trainer, everyone makes the same mistake, and that is that they try to over control their dogs and have too much control, and quite often lose the moment, and just the dog loses enthusiasm and its initiative. They take all the initiative out of the dog. So we just teach them how to work with the instinct rather than against it.
0: I suppose in a way, even though they're working dogs, for the dog it's basically almost a game. So if they're enjoying it, they're more likely to respond.
1: Wow, you're onto it. So I think a 10-step program, step number one is fun.
0: There you go.
1: So we make it fun for the dogs, we make it fun for the people. They have great time at the schools. They learn heaps and they go away with plenty of confidence and inspiration.
0: Indeed. Well, the Australian Kelpie Muster's on this weekend. You'll be there helping out. But most importantly, your partner Sharon's in the Stockman's Challenge. You're hoping to get promoted from Strapper 2 to Strapper 1, I understand, or something.
1: Yeah. Oh, well, Strapper 2 would be an honour. Yeah, definitely. So it just depends how many of your friends come to help or where I am in the ranking. But, yeah, it's great to see. Make sure you get down there and have a look. It's a beautiful natural setting on their horse with their dog. It doesn't get any better.
0: Sensational. If you see Joe and Sharon around at the Australian Kelpie Muster, go up and say g'day. And, mate, have yourself a great weekend. Look forward to checking it all out myself.
1: No worries. Look forward to seeing you and everyone else there.

0: News Talk and only the hits you love. It is 3H8 Afternoons with Steve, live from Casterton for the 30th running of the Australian Kelpie Muster. And joining me is someone who's been involved with 26 of those consecutively, no doubt. It's from Dog Bowl Catering, Sharon McGrath. Hello.
1: Hello. How are you, Steve?
0: Good. We spoke last year, didn't we?
1: We did.
0: Yeah, I remember you. So much food. Now, you're doing the catering on Sunday at the Working Dog Auction. How's it going setting all that up? Because this is a big job.
1: It is a big job, but it is the only real community function. So it enables all the little groups to come in and be part of a bigger building, and we just do everything in there. And then the Kelpie Association takes our profits and we distribute it back to all the people that help. So if you've got two people in the pony club, we can get them money where they couldn't run a stall on their own.
0: Oh, yeah, fantastic.
1: And they can come in and do 2 hours, or I've got some ladies down there. One of them has come from the Barossa and comes and volunteers each year to feed the volunteers. So all the guys that are setting up all of the logistics for the Stockman's Challenge and for Sunday, and about 14 or 15 high school kids that are doing ag, they're all down there setting up yards, setting up my kitchen, and we feed all them. So they're having hot dogs and homemade soup and lots of sweet treats.
0: There's a huge amount of logistics involved because, I mean, people like, you know, they line up and get their food, but there's so much that goes involved. There's so much involved that it goes to making it happen. You've got like 50 volunteers and truckloads of food.
1: Yeah, and truckloads of equipment. So we had some guys go about and get cool rooms, go and get bay maries off clubs. We set it all up in what is a sheep shed that we clean out, and it gets all the yards taken out and we go in there and build this. It's done on a cashier system. So they just buy tickets. They can buy them at the start of the day and then they just get their hot food. So the people volunteering love it because they can have a chat. They don't have to worry about doing money. It has a lot of banter.
0: Yeah, cool. And to get the tickets, FPOSS is available for that as well?
1: Yeah, FPOSS is available on Sunday.
0: Cashless system, just to make it easy.
1: Yeah, we love cash. Way. We like cash as well. We have both. We have everything. Lots and lots of soup. There's so much soup turning up down there today, but they love the homemade soup.
0: What varieties of soup have you got?
1: Well, last year the winner on the best variety was Viv Murrell's cauliflower and bacon.
0: Oh.
1: Yeah. So oh,
0: getting, yeah, a, getting veg- a nod of approval from Jess Roll over there, my
1: yeah, the vegetable and the pumpkin and all those chicken, some, yeah, there's no questions asked. Yeah. They can turn up with whatever they like. Yeah. And gluten-free, we have a special. We started a few years ago doing a vegetable vegan curry. Now we can't not do it. It's actually asked for.
0: That's so brilliant. Excellent. Yeah. And look, you got donuts, and of course you're in a sheep shed, so you got the lamb rolls as well.
1: Yeah, about 250 hot roast lamb rolls.
0: Is that the most popular thing, or...?
1: Donuts are pretty popular, but yeah, the hot roast lamb rolls and a good steak. We're very lucky to have a butcher here that provides all that. We've got the meats from the bakery. Our supermarket are just amazing. They're doing coleslaw and stuff for me at the moment.
0: Yeah, excellent. Yep. Well, Sharon, big weekend ahead, and thank you for joining us today. And look, if you're coming into Caston, if you're here on the Sunday getting some food from the Dog Bowl Catering, say good day to the volunteers. Give them a big thanks because they put in a lot of hard work. Sharon, thanks for joining us today.
1: No worries. Thank you.
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0: News Talk and only the hits you love on 3HA with Tears for Fears. Everybody wants to rule the world. Isn't that right, Karen Stevens? It's Afternoons with Steve here in Casterton at the Casterton Town Hall. The Australian Kelpie Muster, the 30th edition, gets underway tomorrow. You are the president of the Australian Kelpie Association. How are you feeling about the weekend ahead?
1: Look, Steve, I'm so proud. You know, we're all around Casterton and you can just see volunteers coming together and just working together, just putting the infrastructure out, and it's just amazing. We've got the ag students from the Casterton Secondary College with us today. Just amazing to see so many people and the vibe in the street. There's so many visitors here already. And, everybody's happy. It's just a really good feel.
0: Yeah, the vibe here has been excellent. A lot of people streaming in to check out the art exhibition, the art show that's running until 5 today, and after the street parade tomorrow till 5 on Saturday and 10 till 1 o'clock on Sunday. So make sure you check that
1: well.
0: Out.
1: I know, yes, I did you've that done from memory well. As well.
0: Well
1: now,
0: done. The street parade gets underway from 10 a.m. Who is leading it off? And don't say the highway patrol, because
1: it is the highway
0: traffic
1: patrol.
0: Control. As much as we appreciate them doing it, that's not the lead float.
1: Well, it is the lead float. The highway patrol car is because we close off a highway. Mm. So
0: maybe I should have asked you, what's the second float?
1: Second float. The second in the parade is always Boof Carlin on his horse with a Kelpie pup. So he reenacts Jack Gleeson and the exchange of the pup on the Glenelg River.
0: Excellent.
1: So it's excellent. And then we'll have all the colour and sound of the schools and the football club and you name it, we'll have it.
0: Indeed. Now, it's an action-packed weekend. You've got the Kelpie Hill Climb, the Dash and the high jump as well. It's going to be a full day of activities. And I must say, pop into the newsagents and grab a copy of the Casterton News, because they've got a fantastic lift out with all the details and a map.
1: They have. And tomorrow, if people are looking for the Stockman's Challenge, Steve, it's still on down at the Masonic Park, just at the bridge there. We've got a special request that people do not stand on the bridge, please. They chock up the bridge.
0: No, don't do that.
1: Yeah, don't. We can't get through.
0: Excellent.
1: But the Kelpie Kids Centre is down there at the centre. So lots of free activities for the kids as well.
0: Indeed. And look forward to coming back for the 31st next year, Karen. Karen Stevens, thank you so much.
1: Thank you, Steve. Thanks for your support.
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0: News talk and only the hits you love on 3HA. It's Afternoons with Steve. We're wrapping up another great afternoon here in Casterton ahead of the 30th Australian Kelpie Muster. 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
13: 15 degrees in Melbourne, possible showers tomorrow, a top of 18. It's 4 o'clock. Good afternoon. I'm Stephanie Wackluig. Victoria could have a new leader within weeks if some frustrated MPs get their way. Another Labor MP has decided to bow out of politics. Member for Narre Warren South, Gary Mars, will not be recontesting his seat in November. Anonymous ministers have told the AFR there's growing unrest about Jacinda Allen's handling of major issues like the CFMEU scandal and state debt. Shadow Police Minister Brad Batten says he's heard similar things.
14: Behind the scenes, Labor is bleeding on the fact that they know that this state is in turmoil.
13: Meantime, the Premier says she was horrified to learn about the stabbing of a man in her hometown of Bendigo last night. A man was taken to hospital in a serious condition after he walked into a sports bar with stab wounds. Police believe he'd been living on the streets and was set upon by up to six teenagers following an altercation.
14: That was an absolutely horrifying incident, and my thoughts are with the victim and their family and loved ones. Like, this is just a terrible, terrible incident. I'm advised that police are investigating.
13: A sheepish unregistered driver has handed himself in 24 hours after a hit run in Brunswick that left a 70-year-old woman with serious injuries. The pedestrian was struck at the Melville Road and Victoria Street intersection yesterday morning. Police say the driver stopped briefly but then fled. A 40-year-old local man presented at a police station this morning. He's been hit with a range of charges, including failing to assist at the scene of a serious collision. Meantime, drivers trying to claim their 20% rego rebate have logged in to discover they're not registered. Callers have told Jackie Felgate Vic Roads has stopped sending out reminder letters, and many have no idea they've been driving around unregistered.
15: Mum was driving down the road, got pulled over, got a nice little fine, having an unregistered car, never received anything in the mail about it.
13: The Prime Minister says practical solutions are required to address economic and social frustrations. Anthony Albanese has spoken at an economic forum where he's claimed his tax reforms will help curb the rise of populism. The PM argues without change, Australia risks becoming a nation where voters feel betrayed by the system. Mr Albanese claims we should not repeat the mistakes of other countries.
16: The decision, therefore, for Australia is very clear. We can choose whether the social and economic dislocation that we see overseas is a warning that we can act on, or a preview of what is to come here.
13: In finance, the All Ords down 65 points this hour.
17: If you're not shopping at Premix King Portland, you're getting ripped off. Head in and see the friendly staff on Percy Street to get your weekend sorted with the king of weekly specials.
13: North Melbourne will be drawing on its WA fan base for support when they take on top of the ladder Fremantle tomorrow in regional Bunbury. The Kangaroos have seven players who hail from the West. Coach Alistair Clarkson says he's hoping to turn around their on-the-road tally.
18: You're not going to win every game on the road, I can guarantee you that. But, the really good sides will win at least half their games on the road. So we're yet to do that, and that's the next challenge for us.
13: Hawthorn will wear black armbands tonight to honour 1961 Premiership player Phil Hay, who has passed away. The Hawks face the Bulldogs at the MCG. Returning from injury, Taylor Walker notched up his 300th goal in Adelaide's one-point victory over Geelong last night, but the Crows star may be back on the sidelines with a potential suspension looming over a dangerous shove on Geelong's Connor O'Sullivan. And Maya Helfenska has become the first qualifier in history to reach the final of the French Open. That's the latest news and sport.
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20: It's Emma Clark with your local news headlines. Casterton's biggest annual event is back this weekend with the Australian Kelpie Muster. The four-day festival is celebrating 30 years this year and includes crowd favourites such as the Kelpie Triathlon, sheep working demonstrations and the premier working dog auction. And Pride Month celebrations are set to light up the Southern Grampians this month, with council organising a range of events focused on inclusion and belonging. Local businesses are being encouraged to decorate shop fronts as part of the Mardi Gras initiative, while Branksome and Hamilton women's football teams will wear rainbow socks during a June 21 game. Mayor Dennis Heslin says council is proud to support opportunities that celebrate diversity across the Shire. And that's your local news headlines.
21: Let's talk about your septic tank. When did you last...

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3: Your 4-day forecast for Western Victoria. A strong wind warning is current for the west coast. A possible shower throughout today with light winds continuing through the rest of your Friday. Tomorrow, cloudy with a medium chance of showers and a top of 16 degrees. On Sunday, partly cloudy conditions with another top of 16. And on King's Birthday Monday, partly cloudy with a top of 15 degrees.
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News Talk and Ali, the hits you love, 3HA. Hello, it's Dave Drinkle in to wind things down for your Friday afternoon ahead of the King's birthday long weekend. And as we've just heard from Steve over there in Casterton, what a massive weekend they've got coming up with the 30th annual Australian Kelpie Muster. 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Do be soon, and Bryan Adams now, Summer of 69.

0: News Talk and only the hits you love. 3HA and Tracy Chapman on the station you listen to most for AFL Nation. Still trying to get over the disappointment of the Cats going down to the Crows last night, but never mind. Round 13 continues tonight from the MCG. It's Hawthorn and the Western Bulldogs. Steve Quatermain, Andy Maher, Jared Ealy and Brad Johnson to call the action there for you. Tomorrow afternoon, we've got North Melbourne and Frio. Tomorrow night, it's West Coast Eagles and Port Adelaide. The Swannies and the Saints Sunday. And Collingwood and Melbourne, the big freeze match from the MCG on Monday. AFL Nation, round 13 continues, 6 o'clock tonight.
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10: 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You've got a prime home in the basically the centre of town today, Dyes. This is a deceivingly large house. I drive by this one pretty much every day, and it wasn't until I started looking at the pictures online and the floor plan that I've gone, wow, like this inside is huge.
11: It is a massive home. It offers that exceptional combination of space, versatility and convenience. It's situated right across the road from Hamilton College on 21 Shakespeare Street.
10: Yeah, and so this is a 4-bedroom, 2-bathroom house. The thing I love the most is when you walk in, you've got a really large master bedroom there on the right, and then you've got all of your living space, and then you go down the total opposite part of the house where you can't hear the screaming and the arguing and the fighting because that's where the kids can be.
11: That's exactly right. There's actually 2 living spaces. You've got the sort of large formal living room with the bay window. Then you've got the combination kitchen, dining, living room. And then you're right, the bedrooms are all down the other end. Yep. So the parents can be at one end and the children can be at the other.
10: But this is also on quite a large block for being so central to town.
11: That's right. It's on 1,100 square metres. It's got a lovely private backyard, and there is also a shed there that is a decent workshop. But you're right, it's rare to have a block of land that large right in the centre of town.
10: Yeah, and you've got a garage there under the main roof and a carport as well.
11: You certainly do. It's got the whole package.
10: Well, and what sweetens the package a little bit more is I hear there's been a price reduction.
11: There certainly has. You get this wonderful large home for $739,000.
10: 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So get in touch with Di and the team today.
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0: 3HA News Talk and only the hits you love. Richard Marks, did he do it? Didn't he do it? We'll never really know. And of course, Richard Marks involved in this massive tribute concert to John Farnham coming up at Rod Laver Arena later in the year. I heard people were paying something like $2,000 a ticket with the dynamic pricing for that. Unbelievable. King's Birthday long weekend almost upon us. The 30th Australian Kelpie Muster is happening in Casterton. And you want to get along for the street parades. That's happening tomorrow morning from 10 o'clock. There's plenty of food stalls, entertainment and events like the Stockman's Challenge, Mutton Mayhem and the high-flying Kelpie Hill Climb, Jump and Dash. Then the Working Dog auctions on Sunday as well. It's a huge events over the King's Birthday long weekend, the 30th Australian Kelpie Muster in Casterton. 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

0: 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I reckon we could just about call it the long weekend, couldn't we? 5 o'clock news on the way for you in minutes. 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
14: 14 degrees in Melbourne, possible showers tomorrow, a top of 18. It's 5 o'clock. Good afternoon, I'm Stephanie Wackelwig. Opposition leader Jess Wilson has slammed the Allan government for having one rule for Labor and another rule for everyone else following the passing of new donation laws. Unions will be exempt from new laws which cap political donations to $7,500 per donor every 4 years. The legislation was rammed through in an all-night parliamentary sitting. It's understood a legal challenge is being mounted, with the coalition also considering its legal options. Ms. Wilson telling Jackie Felgate it's a huge double standard.
15: One rule for Jacinta Allan and the Labor Party and another rule for everyone else. Big money can still flow into the Victorian system, but only to the Labor Party.
14: Meantime, Premier Jacinta Allan could face a leadership challenge within weeks as another one of her MPs bows out of politics. Member for Narre Warren South, Gary Mars, will not be recontesting his seat in November, the fourth Labor MP to retire this year. The AFR reports Labor MPs are growing increasingly concerned ahead of the November election about a number of issues, including her handling of the CFMEU scandal. A homeless man remains in a serious but stable condition after he was set upon by a group of teenagers in Bendigo. It appears the man made his way from a laneway and walked into a sports bar with stab wounds around nine last night. Detective Acting Sergeant Justin Ludman says they believe the man, who's been living on the streets, was set upon by teenagers following an altercation.
16: Their behaviour is extremely cowardly. This male was just going about his everyday business and he appears to have just been set upon by these four males.
14: A West Footscray man has been charged as part of a multi-agency investigation into a huge foreign drug syndicate. The AFP, Border Force and Victoria Police raided properties in West Footscray and Flemington last week, seizing more than 2 kilograms of heroin and 3 kilos of methamphetamine. The syndicate is accused of trying to import tons of illicit drugs into the country via a commercial vessel through Bass Strait. Victoria's alpine regions are celebrating a dump of fresh snow ahead of the official start to the ski season this weekend. Mount Buller, Mount Hotham, Falls Creek and Mount Baw alpine resorts have had at least 10 centimetres of fresh snow over the last few days, with snow machines also boosting coverage. Mount Buller's David Clark says the industry brings in billions of dollars to Victoria's economy.
17: The snow's come right on time. Mount Buller's Victoria's favourite alpine resort, part of $2.1 billion that Alpine Resorts deliver to the state economy, and 12,000 full-time equivalent jobs. So it's really important to have this ski season up and running tomorrow.
14: In finance, the All Ords down 61 at the close.
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14: Saints coach Ross Lyon has confirmed Nazai Wanganeen-Millera, Mitch Owens and Liam Ryan will return to the side for the match against Sydney on Sunday. The Swans will see 7 players return to the bench from the bench, including Callum Mills and Brodie Grundy. Coach Dean Cox saying the squad is versatile.
19: Whoever comes into the team, they understand what role they have to play, how it complements everyone else, and they're doing it really well.
14: Geelong coach Chris Scott has labelled Crows fans nuffies after being on the receiving end of an unwanted interaction at Adelaide Oval last night. Brisbane's Hugh McLuggage will be on the sidelines for at least 5 weeks after injuring his calf at training. The Storm are at home at Amy Park tonight, taking on Newcastle. And Charles Leclerc has revealed he rejected big offers from other teams before choosing to stay with Ferrari. That's the latest news and sport.
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4: 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Then Sunday, the 30th Working Dog Auction. And Monday's the Working Dog School. 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
25: Your 4-day forecast for Western Victoria. A strong wind warning is current for the west coast. A possible shower throughout today with light winds continuing through the rest of your Friday. Tomorrow, cloudy with a medium chance of showers and a top of 16 degrees. On Sunday, partly cloudy conditions with another top of 16. And on King's Birthday Monday, partly cloudy with a top of 15 degrees.
13: Harvey Norman Hamilton, your local computer specialists.
25: Currently, it's 11 degrees.
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News talk and only the hits you love. 3HA, g'day Dave Drinkall in for Stone Cold Steve Sigali. Been a big afternoon over in Casterton for him for the 30th Australian Kelpie Muster. Proceedings kicking off today and continuing right throughout the weekend, including that street parade, 10 a.m. tomorrow. There's market stalls, the Kelpie Triathlon and so much more. The ultimate long weekend escape. King's birthday long weekends with the 30th Australian Kelpie Muster.

0: our dinner.
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Steelers Wheel on 3HA, News Talk, and only the hits you love as we get you home and into your King's Birthday long weekends. 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

0: News, talk, and only the hits you love. The Western District's 3HA. 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

0: News Talk and Only the Hits You Love, 3HA, as we head into your King's Birthday long weekend. And the big event that we'd love you to get involved with is the 30th Australian Kelpie Muster in Casterton, where you can take the family along. The iconic street parade is on tomorrow. There's market stalls, the high-stakes thrill of the Kelpie Triathlon, featuring the legendary high jump, hill climb and dash, and lots more. And, of course, the working dog auction on Sunday as well. It's the ultimate long weekend escape over to Casterton for the 30th Australian Kelpie Muster. So much going on, and you'll find all of those details at CastertonKelpieAssociation.com.au. Enjoy your King's Birthday long weekend, whatever you're getting up to. Stay safe. AFL Nation is on the way next. Round 13 continues from the MCG as the Hawks take on the Doggies.
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3: 3HA weather.
17: Your four-day forecast for Western Victoria. A strong wind warning is current for the West Coast. Partly cloudy with a low of 8 degrees throughout tonight. Tomorrow, a shower or two, most likely in the late afternoon and evening. On Sunday, partly cloudy conditions with a top of 16 degrees. And on King's Birthday Monday, partly cloudy with a top of 15. Tomorrow in Hamilton and Portland, a top of 16 degrees.
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18: Right now it's 10 degrees.
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19: Hello, I'm Jack Hart. The loved ones of the husband and wife attacked in a brutal home invasion in the New South Wales Northwest have spoken out. Diane and Keith Blessing were set upon in their Tenterfield property. Keith, critically injured, grabbed his legal firearm and shot the intruder, who's now also in hospital. The victims are recovering at Gold Coast University Hospital, listed as being in a critical but stable condition. Their daughter, Kay Blessing, has been by their bedside and says, it's a tough time.
20: It has been comforting to know we have the support of the wider community. This has been deeply traumatising to our family, and no family should ever have to go through this. We're very proud of our parents and their bravery. They're recovering in the hospital here, getting excellent care.
19: The Reserve Bank Governor says recent interest rate hikes have mostly cooled the housing market as prices come down. Recent data shows the Australian economy is slowing as higher rates and cost of living pressures bite. But testifying before the parliamentary hearing, Michelle Bullock believes there's still enough momentum for the economy to continue growing. The opposition claims One Nation does not know the details of its own housing policy. Minor party MP Barnaby Joyce was forced to retract statements after misrepresenting how the plan would affect permanent residents. While Senator Sean Bell has struggled to explain what happens to foreign citizens that fail to sell their home within 2 years, Deputy Liberal Leader Jane Hume says it shows the party is not ready to govern.
21: One Nation are very good at having slogans. They're very good at, you know, whistling for dogs. But at the same time, they haven't really got any policy substance to back it up.
19: The federal government says its new tax laws are designed to help stop the rise of populism. Labor's bill to rein in capital gains tax discounts and restrict negative gearing will soon be debated in the Senate. The Prime Minister arguing these changes will address the economic frustrations that have fueled anti-establishment movements here and overseas. The start of the ski season is upon us in our country, and it could see up to 10 centimetres of snow fall in alpine areas tonight. Thousands are expected to drive to the snowy mountains in the New South Wales and the high country in Victoria for the long weekend, which is taking place in New South Wales and Canberra. Extra highway patrols will be out to make sure everyone gets there safely to enjoy their trip. Checking sport for you now, the Bulldogs take on Hawthorn tonight at the MCG. The Dogs welcoming back Cody White. After almost 2 years on the sidelines, 16 wickets have fallen at Lord's on the opening day of the first men's tests between England and New Zealand. The home side was bowled out for just 140 before the Black Caps limped to stumps at 6-4-61. And it's a four-way tie after the opening round of the PGA Tour's Memorial Tournament in Ohio.
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0: Hello, I'm Carolee Katsimbanis. A police officer has been sentenced over the death of an Indigenous teenager. It's understood this is the first time a New South Wales police officer has been sentenced over the death of an Aboriginal or Torres Strait Islander person. Benedict Bryant has been handed a two-year corrections order and ordered to undertake 500 hours of unpaid community service over a 2022 crash which killed 16-year-old Jay Kalani Wright. Jay's father, Lachlan, says they are aware the officer plans to lodge an appeal.
1: Whether they have a point of appeal, who knows? I mean, I'm no lawyer, I'm no barrister. We know it's coming, but we'll just take things as they come. It's taken us how many years to get to this point? We're fine with that.
0: The opposition claims One Nation doesn't know the details of its own housing policy. Minor party MP Barnaby Joyce was forced to retract statements after misrepresenting how the plan would affect permanent residents, while Senator Sean Bell has struggled to explain how what happens to foreign citizens that fail to sell their home within 2 years. Deputy Liberal leader Jane Hume has told Sky News it shows the party is not ready to govern.
2: One Nation are very good at having slogans. They're very good at, you know, whistling for dogs. But at the same time, they haven't really got any policy substance to back it up.
0: The Reserve Bank governor says recent interest rate hikes have most likely cooled the housing market as prices come down. Recent data shows the Australian economy is slowing as higher rates and the cost of living pressures bite. But testifying before a parliamentary hearing, Michelle Bullock believes there's still enough momentum for the economy to continue growing. A nationwide recall has been issued for a popular insulated thermos container over fears pressure buildup could cause severe eye injuries. The consumer watchdog says certain stainless King food jars lack a pressure relief valve, which can cause the stopper beneath the lid to burst. And just as in Victoria's alpine region at Mount Buller, Hotham and Baulbaw, around 10 centimetres of snow is predicted to fall overnight, also in southern New South Wales. Thousands are expected to drive to the snowy mountains for the long weekend, with extra highway patrols on to make sure they arrive safely. Transport for New South Wales Director of Field Operations Rob Austin says drivers need to be careful.
3: Just some advice to people though, look, we are experiencing some icy conditions, so if you're heading down there, please, if you're going to be going into the national parks, please make sure that you have your snow chains, drive to conditions, slow down a little bit, but please enjoy the snow.
0: Checking finance, one Australian dollar buying 71 US cents.
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0: In the NRL, the Sydney Roosters have hammered Canberra in round 14. Andrew Lucas reports.
5: The Roosters have bounced back with a 26-0 shutout victory over the Raiders in freezing conditions in Canberra. The visitors led 22-0 at halftime and ran in 5-0 against a disappointing Canberra side. Mark Nwanganeetawase stood out in his return from an ankle injury, scoring a hat-trick in front of almost 14,000 fans. Earlier, the Storm beat the Knights 32-30 in Melbourne. Andrew Lucas, Sydney.
0: And in the Super Rugby, the Hurricanes beat the Brumbies 66-12, while in the AFL, by just one goal, the Western Bulldogs mounted a spirited defence, turning the game around to beat Hawthorn 77-71. And at the French Open, in the men's semi-final, Germany's Alexander Zverev is one set up against the Czech Republic's Jakub Mensik. And that is the latest news and sport.
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14: Your four-day forecast for Western Victoria. Cloudy with a shower or two from the late morning and into the afternoon, with winds northwesterly 15 to 20 k's, turning westerly 15 to 25 k in the middle of the day, then becoming light in the late afternoon. For Sunday, partly cloudy with a slight chance of a shower and 16. Monday, partly cloudy and 15 degrees. And Tuesday, sunny and 17. Tops today of 16 for Hamilton, Portland and the coast, and 17 degrees in Casterton.
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What's been driving you crazy? Something in the during the week? Maybe an observation? Something in the news? Something driving you nuts and crazy? 133-693. We'll put you in the running for the prize thanks to Pestrol. And, yeah, just get it off your chest. What's been driving you crazy? The premium electric fly swatter. I don't know if it's been driving me crazy, but with the weather, the cold winter

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1: Hello, I'm Carolee Katsimbanis. Prime Minister Anthony Albanese says his government is still consulting with the startup sector about exemptions from its tax legislation. It comes amidst concerns Labor's bill to link the capital gains tax discount to inflation could see entrepreneurs move overseas where investment conditions are more favourable.
2: We said on budget night that we would have a consultation process. Treasury are handling that. There'll be a Senate committee inquiry. We will have the details of the first legislation will be debated in the Senate.
1: US President Donald Trump has told reporters at the White House that he's spoken directly to the Iranian-backed group Hezbollah about a possible end to fighting in Lebanon.
3: I will tell you, they called us and they said, how about stopping? And I think you're going to see things happen over there. That's been like a little bit of a different world, but it's interconnected with Iran. And it would be really nice if Lebanon could have some peace. Lebanon's been under attack for so many years and always like an underdog.
1: A coronial inquest has found nothing could have stopped the shooting of police accountant Curtis Cheng outside New South Wales Police Headquarters 11 years ago. The attack described as an act of violent Islamic extremism. The teenager had only been radicalised in the month before the killing, accessing ISIS material, and the attack itself was planned just hours in advance. The officer who shot dead the 15-year-old has been found to be justified in his action. Firefighters are urging all electric vehicle owners to install smoke detectors where they charge their cars. Danny Moscone from the WA Department of Fire and Emergency Services says EV fires can be extremely dangerous.
4: Once the battery is damaged, it's at risk of catching fire. It will go into what's called thermal runaway. And what we see in that instance is jet-like flames coming from one side of the vehicle, from both sides, but it's extremely powerful flame.
1: Australia's standing as a bee utopia is under threat, with estimates varroa mite has wiped out up to 60% of managed beehives, as well as all feral hives, severely impacting pollination rates. Fiona Chambers, chief executive of the Wean Bee Foundation, says new modelling is a wake-up call for the agriculture industry.
5: We've already lost 30% of our commercial beekeepers from New South Wales. We're expecting to lose across Australia between 30 and 50% of our commercial beekeepers, and having hive loss deficits in every state impacting multiple crops.
1: Also making news, a health alert for residents in New South Wales and Queensland. Travellers from Southeast Asia have returned with measles, and new exposure sites have been listed in Sydney's CBD and Brisbane. And researchers at the University of Cambridge say artificial intelligence has been used to develop a new type of vaccine that could protect against large swathes of future coronaviruses and prevent pandemics.
6: If you're not shopping at Premix King Portland, you're getting ripped off. Head in and see the friendly staff on Percy Street to get your weekend sorted with the king of weekly specials.
1: NRL, an amazing win by Sydney Roosters over Canberra Raiders 26-0. Melbourne Storm over the Newcastle Knights 32-30. The Socceroos are getting ready for their final hit out before their opening World Cup game against Turkey. Australia will face Switzerland in a friendly on Sunday morning. Midfielder Aiden Hurstich says there's still a few bits and pieces they need to tidy up.
7: I wouldn't call it changes. I think it's just you touch on improvements. You just touch on small little detail and what you can do better.
1: And in the AFL, by just one goal after a massive turnaround, Western Bulldogs over Hawthorn 77-71.
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13: Your four-day forecast for Western Victoria. Cloudy with a shower or two from the late morning and into the afternoon, with winds northwesterly 15 to 20 k's, tending westerly 15 to 25 k in the middle of the day, then becoming light in the late afternoon. For Sunday, partly cloudy with a slight chance of a shower and 16. Monday, partly cloudy and 15 degrees. And Tuesday, sunny and 17. Tops today of 16 for Hamilton, Portland and the coast, and 17 degrees in Casterton.
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13: Currently 9 degrees.
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0: Now, this is Australia Overnight with Pat Panessa.
15: We're getting all Frenchy now, going to the southern coast of France. That's all I got. Okay, the 2026 Monaco Grand Prix is on as we speak, and our program reporter is there live in Monaco or nearby. Chris Byrne joins us on the line. Hi there, Chris.
16: Bonjour, Monaco.
15: That's it, bonjour. Lovely, mate. Oh, how awesome. So so where exactly are you? Are you sort of located near Monaco? And I know the Grand Prix had a special launch on Thursday your time, so it's starting to get exciting.
16: It certainly has, Pat. As you know, my wife and I, we've been travelling through, so we're now in Monaco. I was in Monaco earlier today for practice one, where obviously Ferrari, Charles Leclerc and Lewis Hamilton are leading 1-2.
15: Right.
16: Practice two has just about to finish now. I'm currently right in Nice now, right in the centre of Nice, sitting in a beautiful little French cafe here, having a beautiful glass of French Chablis. And I wish you could be here with me, Pat, and one as well.
15: I think our listeners would feel the same way. So Nice is close to Nice, Nice, Nice, is it? N-I-C-E?
16: Nice.
15: Yeah, right.
16: Nice. So I'm on the French Riviera. It's about 15, 20 minutes from Monaco. So Monaco obviously being its own independent state, but it's effectively very, very close. So it's about 5 train stops from... so it's a bit like travelling from Melbourne City to perhaps... Glen Waverley, somewhere like
15: Right. And is it hot? The weather's warm.
16: Beautiful today. Blue sky, a little bit of breeze. 28. I don't want to upset you, people in Melbourne, because I understand you've had a lot. You've had all the French and the European rain in Melbourne the last few days.
15: Yeah.
16: But the perfect weather at the moment. 27, 28 degrees. A light breeze. The perfect weather to get a suntan and not get too warm.
15: Yeah, right. And Monaco is this sort of, obviously, this sort of prestigious place that we see. It's this sovereign state not far from where you are there in Nice. What sort of, you know, is it easy to get into? Tell me about the experience. You know, I don't get out of my suburb much. I'm living through you here, Chris. Yeah. Tell me about it.
16: Monaco is obviously an independent state with its own government. Many people have the right to move there. They have the appeal of it being tax-free, and I'm sure people living in Australia at the moment would love to hear about tax-free situations or tax-free states or countries. But it's in effect, it sits between France and Italy on the French Riviera on the coast. It's its own little independent state, not much bigger than

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1: Andrew, do you know what multifarious means?
2: I wish I did. Please explain.
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2: So that's fair enough. Yes, that would be correct. 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
2: Well, that sort of era.
3: That's
2: sort of
3: just
2: world.
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2: Weekend edition of Australia Overnight. I'm Pat Panetta, and your calls on 133693 across the nation. And joining me in the studio is our nostalgia expert from TV City, Matt Batten, is here. G'day, Matt.
17: Pat, good morning. How are you? And good morning, listeners.
2: That's your world, isn't it? Nostalgia.
17: Nostalgia.
2: Yes. Well, TV shows and these sorts of things, and also memorabilia and that stuff as well. It's all you.
17: It is. Everything 70s, 80s, 90s, and early 2000s.
2: And you love TV shows, and you know, yeah. You seem to love, is that what sort of motivated you to get involved? And you know lots about, well, Prisoner and Neighbours and these sorts of things.
17: All the shows, all yeah, the classics, right. Yeah.
2: What sort of kid were you, I wonder? Did you watch all the telly shows?
17: Yeah, shows I should never been watching.
2: Right, well, that's what you're talking about.
17: Yeah, that's our subject. Shows that you sneaked out to watch that your parents wouldn't let you watch.
2: Surprisingly, it's such a common story. You know, we think it's unique to us, but we all snuck out of bed to watch something over the shoulder, or mum and dad might be on the couch, or dad. Yeah. My dad would always be laying on the couch. God love him. You'd watch shows, 133693. I don't know if I ever watched, I could hear Prisoner in the background. I wasn't allowed to watch Prisoner because it was just too harsh. I don't know, parents didn't like it. And we couldn't watch it, but I was too young. I guess it was that sort of show where you had to be a bit older.
17: You did. Yeah, and my dear old mum was a massive fan of it and was watch it every Wednesday and Thursday when it was on. And I keep sneaking out. She'd catch me, and then she just gave up. She goes, "Okay, you just sit and watch it with me." And that's where all my love from TV came.
2: Yeah, right.
17: Shows were just so different back then.
2: Yeah,
17: the acting, the storylines, it just takes you right back. So
2: yeah, different in what way? I guess the production values were different. I guess you think about Netflix and this sort of stuff now. It's very
17: everything's slick so fast paced. Yeah, yeah, it's slick and high quality.
2: Yeah,
17: and
2: right.
17: Back then, it's all different. You go back and watch it now.
2: Of course,
17: it's completely takes you back. It's all the nostalgia of it.
2: It's fast-paced and it's slick and all the editing now, but it's got to be, the story would just be almost sort of real in front of you there. I guess it's acting like on a stage.
17: Yeah, exactly. A lot different to now. I mean, don't get me wrong, the shows are great now too.
2: Yeah. Of course, yeah. Okay, 133693, Matt Batten's here, our nostalgia expert. We'll talk about those favourite TV shows and the ones that you would sneak out and creep down the stairs or wherever and watch the TV show when mum and dad didn't know. They'd send you to bed. You could hear it in the background. Was that the thing? Was that just me? Because, of course, the TV was up loud.
17: Yeah.
2: It's like, oh, it's on.
17: Yeah.
2: All right, we'll take a break. We need to do another break, but we'll talk more about your world of nostalgia and memorabilia and also Prisoner. I know you interview different personalities and people from these shows.
17: Yeah, I've interviewed over 70 cast and crew members from Prisoner.
2: Oh, is that right?
17: The ones that are still around, yeah.
2: Okay. Yeah. All right. 133693, your calls with Matt Batten after this.
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2: What's on your mind, Australia? We'd love to know. 133-693, the Saturday morning edition of Australia Overnight. I'm Pat Panetta. Heathen's in the booth. And Matt Batten is here from TV City. We're talking nostalgia and those TV programs that used to sneak down the stairs and watch with mum and dad. 133-693. It's a funny echo here, Ethan. Is it just me? Maybe your mic, is your mic on? Sort of a bit weird in my headphones. Anyway, I hope it's going out. The speaker's okay. 133-693. Matt, sorry. We're a bit loose here. This is the overnight show. We can do it this way. It's part of the charm.
17: That's
2: That's what I tell myself anyway. It's my story and I'm sticking to it. Prisoner. You've interviewed many people that have been in Prisoner.
17: I have, yes.
2: Yeah,
17: I think we've had 85 cast and crew. And we've had everyone from Val Lehman, Maggie Kirkpatrick, Colette Mann, all the big ones, and also all the smaller ones that had, you know, maybe 10 episodes, 15 episodes that never done
2: interviews
17: before.
2: How do you find these people? I guess you just...
17: With great difficulty.
2: Social media?
17: Social media was a big help. I found one cast member. She stopped acting right after Prisoner, got married, surname. So it's very hard to find them when they change their surnames and everything like that.
2: Yeah.
17: But I found her son on social media.
2: Okay.
17: Went through her son and then the son went to the mum and there we go.
2: And they're happy to talk to you?
17: Yeah, most of them are. She was amazed, yeah. So we do it all properly over Zoom and in person, the ones that are in Melbourne. And it's been great because we've uncovered so much history about the show that no one ever knew.
2: Yeah.
17: So it's pretty much the biggest collection of information for Prisoner, that YouTube.
2: So what sort of history? Just behind-the-scenes stuff?
17: All the behind-the-scenes stuff. People that were meant to play parts that didn't play parts, different auditions.
2: Yeah, right.
17: Yeah, it's amazing. So we've just found out things that we didn't know.
2: Yeah. And, what about the theme song? The theme song, it's a beautiful song, but it's quite...
17: I can tell you something about the theme song. Yeah. The producer, Ian Bradley... who basically ran the show for the first few years, he wanted to have Unchained Melody.
2: Oh, right. Couldn't afford it.
17: But they couldn't afford Grundy's and want to pay it at the time because they actually didn't think the show was going to last. That's why they only started with 13 episodes, yeah.
2: How often do you hear that? We did a thing about the Beatles, you know, they said they were terrible and the record companies turning them down. And here's Prisoner. They didn't think it would last. Exactly. There's something in that, isn't there?
17: It always happens. It's exactly like The Sopranos.
2: Happens.
17: You know,
2: you're
17: The Sopranos, a TV show.
2: Yeah, right.
17: He got knocked back by 30 networks, David Chase, and then the last one, HBO, said yes.
2: And
17: it became a huge success. It's
2: I was going to say, also all these shows you see, like the Elton John movie, the Freddie Mercury movie, that's all these biopics that come out. Same thing. It's always, maybe it is part of the drama though, that, you know, the resistance that people say,
17: don't want to do that.
2: And record company, kids were watching, he's a bit weird now, Kanye West or whatever he is now.
17: Yeah.
2: It was on Netflix, I remember, you know, a little while ago. And some record company this is before he became so famous. And he's quite skilled at his thing. This guy's not even paying attention. He's like, you've got this dude in front of you here, he's going to make you a lot of money, and they just don't even see it. So some people can see it and some people can't.
17: Exactly.
2: You know, I guess we learned that in this business, actually.
17: Yeah, you
2: some
17: do.
2: People can see it. Some people, it's when they like you, you say, you can see it.
17: Yeah.
2: All right, so 133-693. We'll take a break. We've got a few calls. Kim, Caroline and Amber, sit right there. We've got some news and we'll take a commercial break right here and we're back with Matt.
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2: Matt Batten's here from TV City, our nostalgia expert. On the text, Matt, shows that the parents didn't let me watch growing up in country South Australia. We had two channels. It was the ABC, and I wasn't allowed to watch The Goodies or The Young Ones, says Stuart.
17: Great,
2: I wonder
17: shows.
2: Why.
17: Oh, good shows.
2: Yeah, right, yeah. Thanks, Stuart. Rob, people said Gogglebox and Married at First Sight wouldn't work. Yeah.
17: Oh, that's a juggernaut now.
2: Yeah, it is too Married at First
17: Amazing.
2: Sight. Gogglebox, because you'd be pitching that, you'd say, yeah, people watching TV and then talking about TV.
17: Have you seen that show?
2: Oh, a little bit.
17: Yeah, I can't do it.
2: Event? It's funny you say that, because I bumped into some guy, my son was with me, and I tend to talk to people. I control myself sometimes, but some guy, I said, do I know you? I thought he was a client or a person. I think he was a Gogglebox guy. I said, do I know you? And then he was all mysterious. He said, no, well, yeah, maybe. I said, no. He's acting like a real big star. Anyway, I think he was Gogglebox. He's a nice fella, but anyway. Good morning, Pat. I was fortunate to win. Oh, yeah, that's that, from Matt Batten. We got that prize to him, didn't we?
17: Yeah, we did. We dropped it off, yeah.
2: Rob, we got you that prize. What else we got here? TV shows worth watching. Hawaiian Eye. What else is there, Matty? Can you see that there? Circuit is it's too long for me, so I can't read. 77 Sunset Strip. And Hawaiian Eye. Never heard of Hawaiian Eye, have you?
17: No.
2: Hawaii 5-0.
17: Hawaii 5-0? Is that what they think?
2: Maybe. Yeah, maybe it's a typo.
17: Yeah.
2: That's Hamish in Penrith, New South Wales. Thanks for your text. Going to news with the theme with Prisoner. Then we'll take your calls, Kim, Caroline and Amber, right after news, which is now.

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1: Good morning, I'm Carolee Katzenbarnes. Police will not rule out charging a pensioner who shot an alleged intruder after he and his wife were allegedly stabbed by him. 75-year-old Keith Blessing and his 72-year-old wife Diane were allegedly attacked during a violent home invasion in their Tenterfield home in the northwest of New South Wales. The victims are now recovering at Gold Coast University Hospital in a critical but stable condition. Their daughter Kathy remains by their bedside.
2: It has been comforting to know we have the support of the wider community. This has been deeply traumatising to our family, and no family should ever have to go through this. We're very proud of our parents and their bravery. They're recovering in the hospital here, getting excellent care.
1: A 13-year-old Queensland boy has faced court on violent extremist charges, accused of planning a school stabbing, and has been remanded in custody. The Education Department has ordered a high-level review into how the teenager was allowed to remain a recluse at home for 2 years before his arrest last week, which followed alleged knife threats at a Maryborough service station. The Victorian opposition is calling for a review into the prison system amidst revelations violent criminals are being given free access to expensive weight loss drugs like Ozempic. The government says it's only for those who are prescribed the medication by prison doctors and follows the death of an inmate who'd put on more than 100 kilograms while locked up. Shadow Corrections Minister Brad Batten says it's ridiculous.
3: If we're seeing a prisoner put on 100 plus kilos in 3 years, that's a problem within the system. Whilst prisoners are sitting in prison, maybe we should be using prescriptions for more exercise, or a government should be reviewing what they're feeding prisoners here in Victoria.
1: Latest data from the National Anti-Scam Centre shows a drop in fraud reports in the first 3 months of this year, but ACCC Deputy Chairwoman Katrina Lowe says Australians still lost more than $76 million to scams over the period.
4: The ScamWatch reports show Australians reported losses of $38.3 million to scams that begin through online contact. So this is fake websites, advertisements, social media and mobile apps.
1: And a commercial cockroach breeder in the central west of New South Wales has been busted by biosecurity officials. A raid has uncovered more than 100,000 illegal species of cockroaches at Bathurst, worth around $200,000, and the largest seizure of exotic invertebrates in Australia's history. Jack Goff from the Invasive Species Council says it's not good.
5: This is pretty selfish behaviour, unfortunately, because, you know, we don't want a large cockroach about, you know, 2 inches long to become the next cane toad in Australia.
1: Also making news, former Prime Minister John Howard has joined more than a dozen coalition MPs in a public push for stronger gambling laws. The group argues the government's current proposed reforms, which include advertising restrictions, don't go far enough.
6: If you're not shopping at Premix King Portland, you're getting ripped off. Head in and see the friendly staff on Percy Street to get your weekend sorted with the king of weekly specials.
1: The Sydney Roosters have hammered Canberra in round 14.
7: The Roosters have bounced back with a 26-0 shutout victory over the Raiders in freezing conditions in Canberra. The visitors led 22-0 at halftime and ran in 5-0 against a disappointing Canberra side. Mark Nwanganeetawase stood out in his return from an ankle injury, scoring a hat-trick in front of almost 14,000 fans. Earlier, the Storm beat the Knights 32-30 in Melbourne. Andrew Lucas, Sydney.
1: And an AFL win for Western Bulldogs over Hawthorn by just 1 goal.
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18: Your four-day forecast for Western Victoria. Cloudy with a shower or two from the late morning and into the afternoon, with winds northwesterly 15 to 20 k's, tending westerly 15 to 25 k in the middle of the day, then becoming light in the late afternoon. For Sunday, partly cloudy with a slight chance of a shower and 16. Monday, partly cloudy and 15 degrees. And Tuesday, sunny and 17. Tops today of 16 for Hamilton, Portland and the coast, and 17 degrees in Casterton.
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18: It's 8 degrees.
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4: As regional Australia continues to battle a devastating mix of drought, flooding and bushfires, one national fundraising initiative is once again stepping up to support the important people at the heart of our nation. Big Dry Friday returns on Friday, June 12, so this coming Friday, with Morgans Financial launching its biggest fundraising goal yet, aiming to raise an extraordinary $2 million in a single day for rural and regional communities. Now, since it began in 2018, Big Dry Friday has raised almost $10 million for organisations, delivering critical support in the bush, from mental health services and education programs to emergency disaster relief. What a great program. This year, the Morgans Foundation is matching donations of up to $500,000, doubling the impact Australians can make simply by sacrificing or matching the cost of a Friday lunch or drinks. So on the line now is the Executive Chairman of Morgans Financial, Brian Sheehan, joins me on Australia Overnight. Hi there, Brian.
5: How are you going? Good morning.
4: That's basically it, isn't it? Just for those who need to know a bit more about Big Dry Friday. So the cost that maybe going out to lunch, is that right, and the drinks? Is that how it's, you know, the message of it all, Big Dry Friday?
5: Yeah, I suppose the key when we started was obviously there was a terrible drought in 2017. And, you know, as it being the regional network that we have, we've got a lot of connections with regional Australia and a lot of stuff that have family, friends, et cetera, in regional and rural Australia. So trying to work out some way of actually of helping out. And, you know, it's great. We always think to get it from the coalface, get it from everyone. And so we thought, what's an easy way of doing that? Friday in town, you know, people in the offices, people go and have a sandwich or a Coke or a beer, or some of the senior people might go a bit more luxurious than that. So we thought, why don't we just match it to the size? So just say, would it just donate or a similar amount to what you'd spend? So that was the simple basics of it.
4: And so far, you know, approaching $10 million raised. So when you started, did you think it would get this momentum and get to this point?
5: No, not at all. What we did found what was really surprising was that it was the engagement levels were incredibly high. I mean, everyone has, causes and charities that they follow, but we found that this amongst our staff on that initial start, that the engagement was so high that we thought we will keep doing it. And then as we kept doing it and other people thought it was a good idea, we received the support from an incredible number of partners and companies and, donors everywhere. So it just sort of snowballed from where it started originally. And, just people found it was something they could relate to.
4: And it's tough for our farmers, isn't it? You're hit by drought and then floods and then bushfires. I know there's an ambitious target this year of the biggest target yet, $2 million. So now's the right time to try to do this.
5: Yeah, I suppose one thing that we really found was as we engaged more with the charities that we supported, which were Schools Plus, Rural Aid, Outback Futures, Royal Flying Doctor Service, as well as a lot of bespoke ones, that we did realise that a lot of the issues that came to bear, particularly, you know, in some of the natural disasters, followed through for a number of years. Yeah. So, you know, this reaction to just say something, a drought's happened here, a flood's happened there, and just a bit of money now, really doesn't sort of provide the real solution. Some of the mental health, the education, and some of the physical health things go on for quite some time. So that's why we've kept it going, you know, as a pretty consistent thing through over the last sort of 10 years.
4: And it's easy for those not in the city or anywhere to sort of not forget about it. You know, it's in the news, we see it, as you say, it's longer than just that event. It's something that takes a long time to recover from and just rebuild. And that's an important point, don't you think, Brian?
5: Yeah, look, it's a bit, that you know, there's obviously, when you get a big event, there's a bit of publicity, a bit of sympathy, a bit of action, but often in, it just dissipates quite quickly as it goes off the front pages, the paper. So that's when a lot of these groups come into play in terms of providing assistance with mental health and, you know, support for people in the actual areas. And that's what, you know, at the moment, that's been more challenging as well because, you know, you've got the price of diesel, the price of aeronautical fuels have gone up. So it really puts a challenge on those services that wasn't there last year.
4: Australia Overnight, Brian Sheehan, Executive Chairman from Morgans Financial, discussing Friday's Big Dry fundraiser coming on this coming Friday, June 12th, and the Morgans Foundation matching the donations of up to $500,000 this year. So this is a big commitment from you and your organisation, Brian. So it's been important, of course, for you to do that this year.
5: Yeah, look, and as I said, look, it's a great engagement and great causes, but we, you know, I said our staff and our supporters really enjoy doing it. They really get behind it, and that's something that makes them feel good as well. So I think it's a win-win scenario for everyone. We're continuing to do it, and it keeps growing every year.
4: It's a quote here, a powerful quote from a farming family about receiving some donated water, how it changed everything for them and their family. So you must hear stories like that quite often.
5: Pat, I think that's what, as I said, we keep learning more about the impacts that we can have. And I think in many cases, you know, we've supported a lot of charities and things over the years, you really don't get the follow-on stories or you don't get to see the impact that you actually have. But with these groups, we are getting a lot of feedback and thank yous and signs of how it's worked and how it's helped people. So that's a real positive for us.
4: And you've also touched on this, but the mental health aspect. So there's the financial support, the actual sort of physical things that need to be looked after, but also, it's a pretty big one when it comes to, your mental health and getting through it all.
5: Yeah, and that's why, the charities we selected, sort of Schools Plus was education, Rural Aid was disaster recovery, Outback Futures was mental health, and the Royal Flying Doctors is physical health. So we're trying to balance it out and cover off the main sort of areas of concern, you know, in rural and regional Australia. Plus, you know, there's a number of other bespoke sort of things that we look at in terms of in rural and regional areas, depending on where there's a particular cause.
4: There you go. So I'm getting it now. You're supporting, Rural Aid, Outback Futures, the Royal Flying Doctor Service and Schools Plus as well, all part of Big Drive Friday and your organisation, Morgans Financial. For all, you know, we think cost of living pressures there, Brian, for our listeners who might be thinking, I want to make a donation. As they say, no donation is too small. You know, just if you can help in any way, it's appreciated.
5: Yeah, and that's the whole DNA of Big Dry Friday was just to put what you're comfortable in. That might be a sandwich and a can of Coke or something more substantial, depending on what you can afford
4: Yep. I feel like a job interview. I'm going to ask you how do you see yourself in 5 years? Where do you think this will go, Big Dry Friday? Sort of projecting forward. I mean, it's been so great up until now. Any thoughts about the future that you can share with us as far as this great day?
5: Well, I think when we look back at it, we started with one day that we were looking at it. We now have events in Brisbane, Sydney, Melbourne, Perth. Our little team in Hong Kong starting to put together a free brokerage day on Big Dry Friday. So, you know, we're expanding in terms of our network and in terms of the other businesses. We get some, there's wonderful businesses And groups that are partnership sponsors with us, with Morgans in the event. So it's not all about us. And certainly go and have a look at the, if you go to the Big Dry Friday website, you'll see all those groups and certainly support those ones. So yeah, hopefully it gets bigger. But the engagement and I think the impact that people are thinking about what's happening in rural and regional Australia is really what is important. And the more people that do that, the better, obviously.
4: Beautiful. And that's the website. That's how we get involved. You mentioned the website there. Is that the best way to you know, get involved, just to sort of put it in the search engine, Big Dry Friday?
5: Yeah, have a look at that. And there's a website there and it's got the list of, you know, there's events on around the countryside and there's also the list of supporters and there's a list of all the beneficiaries.
4: Good on you. Thank you, Brian. Brian Sheehan, Executive Chairman, Morgans Financial, talking about Big Dry Friday. I reckon you need to get onto the website this weekend, as you say, for an organisation or work or whatever, just at least to check it out and work out what you'll do to support this great cause. Thank you, Brian. Right. Good man. Appreciate your time.
5: Thanks very much, Pat. Cheers. Bye-bye.
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4: Heading towards news, Karen's on the line in Altona Meadows. Hi there, Karen.
13: Hi, Kat. You've been watching the French Open all week and it's been really good matches. A few days ago, I watched the quarterfinals between Arina Sabalenka, who's world number one.
4: Yeah.
13: And she played Schneider, and who's an outsider, and she lost to her. Mm. She didn't like it. She was going to leave tennis.
4: Yeah, I heard that. So Arina Sabalenka said she might leave tennis? Was it just a spur-of-the-moment thing, or is she serious?
13: I think it might be. She probably needs more time to think about it. But last night I watched Mira Andreeva play, and a Polish lady, and she won. And she's only 19. She could take out the whole French Open. She's so young. Wow. She's really good. Fantastic, so
14: we're pretty close to the
13: match tomorrow, the final.
14: When's it? Tomorrow, the final, the men's final or the women's final?
13: No, the men's on Sunday. And tomorrow night is the, overnight is the women's. And it's going to be good. And Wimbledon's not far away either. That'll be in a few weeks.
14: Oh, yeah. June, July, Wimbledon. Oh, yeah, that's right. Okay, and the French Open is on clay, isn't it? Roland Garros, and then you got the Wimbledon, which is on grass.
13: Yeah, they're great matches. Great. I think tennis is a wonderful game.
14: Yeah.
13: And I was sad to see the Cats lose by 1 point yesterday.
14: Did they?
13: By 1 point, yeah.
14: Who were they playing?
13: Did
14: we cover that in sport? Maybe we did.
13: I'm trying to think who they were playing.
14: They were playing Adelaide.
13: Adelaide, that's right. Adelaide got the final goal in the last minute, leaving the Cats stranded, and they couldn't get that extra point.
14: Adelaide are doing well this year, aren't they?
13: Yeah, they're doing pretty good. Yeah. The Cats are on top of them a few weeks ago. Now they're back down to about number 5.
14: Yes.
13: They dropped to 6th by now. But they're a good team. It's just that Adelaide. And they fought really well. It's good to watch on TV. They fought like anything. But sadly, they lost. And my footy tipping's not going too good at the moment. I thought the Hawthorn would win today.
14: Yeah. I've got to get. I didn't join any footy tipping this year. I guess I worked sort of throughout the week in my own sort of space, but it's always good when in an office to get involved in footy tipping. Well, there you go, Karen. Is it warm at the French Open? It's still hot? I remember Yannick Sinner.
13: One of the matches, one of the quarterfinals was one of the ones prior to that. It was so hot that Sinner,
14: world number one,
13: nearly collapsed.
14: Yes.
13: And it was sad to watch him trying to lean on his racket, and he had to have time out. And it was just so sad. It was very hot that day, and he wasn't feeling well.
14: Yeah, you got to sort of bundle out the second round. I think it was last weekend. Oh, there you go. We'll keep an eye on the French Open as Karen tells us, the women's finals tomorrow, European time Saturday, then Sunday will be the men's finals at Roland Garros. Thank you, Karen. We're heading to news. Dr. Carl will join us with a bit of weird science. Does it take 21 days to form a habit? That's what they say. We'll find out when we talk science with Dr. Carl and a few other topics to talk to him about. And also Dr. Louise Mansell, who is a clinical psychologist, the power of imagination and how you can get your imagination working for you no matter what age you are. That's coming up, and your calls, 133-693, right here. This is Australia Overnight.
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16: Hello, I'm Carolee Katsimbanis. Prime Minister Anthony Albanese says his government is still consulting with the startup sector about exemptions from its tax legislation. It comes amidst concerns Labor's bill to link the capital gains tax discount to inflation could see entrepreneurs move overseas where investment conditions are more favourable.
17: We said on budget night that we would have a consultation process. Treasury are handling that. There will be a Senate committee inquiry. We will have the details, the first legislation will be debated in the Senate.
16: US President Donald Trump has told reporters at the White House that he's spoken directly to the Iranian-backed group Hezbollah about a possible end to fighting in Lebanon.
18: I will tell you, they called us and they said, how about stopping? And I think you're going to see things happen over there. That's been like a little bit of a different world, but it's interconnected with Iran. And it would be really nice if Lebanon could have some peace. Lebanon's been under attack for so many years and always like an underdog.
16: A coronial inquest has found nothing could have stopped the shooting of police accountant Curtis Cheng outside New South Wales Police Headquarters 11 years ago. The attack described as an act of violent Islamic extremism. The teenager had only been radicalised in the month before the killing, accessing ISIS material, and the attack itself was planned just hours in advance. The officer who shot dead the 15-year-old has been found to be justified in his action. Firefighters are urging all electric vehicle owners to install smoke detectors where they charge their cars. Danny Moscone from the WA Department of Fire and Emergency Services says EV fires can be extremely dangerous.
19: Once the battery is damaged, it's at risk of catching fire. It will go into what's called thermal runaway. And what we see in that instance is jet-like flames coming from one side of the vehicle or from both sides, but it's extremely powerful flame.
16: Australia's standing as a bee utopia is under threat, with estimates varroa mite has wiped out up to 60% of managed beehives, as well as all feral hives, severely impacting pollination rates. Fiona Chambers, Chief Executive of the Wean Bee Foundation, says new modelling is a wake-up call for the agriculture industry.
20: We've already lost 30% of our commercial beekeepers from New South Wales. We're expecting to lose across Australia between 30 and 50% of our commercial beekeepers, and having hive loss deficits in every state impacting multiple crops.
16: Also making news, a health alert for residents in New South Wales and Queensland. Travellers from Southeast Asia have returned with measles, and new exposure sites have been listed in Sydney's CBD and Brisbane. And researchers at the University of Cambridge say artificial intelligence has been used to develop a new type of vaccine that could protect against large swathes of future coronaviruses and prevent pandemics.
21: If you're not shopping at Premix King Portland, you're getting ripped off. 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
16: NRL, an amazing win by Sydney Roosters over Canberra Raiders 26-0. Melbourne Storm over the Newcastle Knights 32-30. The Socceroos are getting ready for their final hit out before their opening World Cup game against Turkey. Australia will face Switzerland in a friendly on Sunday morning. Midfielder Aiden Hurstich says there's still a few bits and pieces they need to tidy up.
22: I wouldn't call it changes. 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
27: 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It's a community hub that's going strong. 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
0: Your four-day forecast for Western Victoria. Cloudy with a shower or two from the late morning and into the afternoon, with winds northwesterly 15 to 20 k's, tending westerly 15 to 25 k in the middle of the day, then becoming light in the late afternoon. For Sunday, partly cloudy with a slight chance of a shower and 16. Monday, partly cloudy and 15 degrees. And Tuesday, sunny and 17. Tops today of 16 for Hamilton, Portland and the coast, and 17 degrees in Casterton.
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0: It's 8 degrees.
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4: Imagination is one of the most powerful tools humans possess for emotional well-being. And with our children, imagination is often dismissed as something that they grow out of. And also, what's fascinating is the brain often responds to imagined experiences as if they're real. To explain and explore this further, Dr. Louise Mansell, who's a clinical psychologist and founder of Tedology, is with me right now. Is that right, Tedology? Have I said that right, Louise?
5: You have, yes, Tedology, okay, good.
4: Okay, oh, imagination. What a great subject to talk about. So it's a powerful tool that all humans use.
5: Yeah, imagination's the brain's ability to create an experience that aren't happening right now. We can imagine the future, we can imagine something from the past, we can create stories of where we want to be and what we want to do. It's a real powerful tool that we have at our disposal and sometimes forget to use.
4: So it's a powerful tool. So if you need to harness it in the right way, is it another thing that sort of comes from that word saying your imagination could be powerful, so you better make sure it works for you and not against you?
5: Yeah, absolutely. Because sometimes we can imagine things that aren't pleasant, and it can have an effect on our bodies as if it's happening, and we can start to feel stressed and worried about the thing we've imagined. But that can actually work the other way around. So we can imagine someone being compassionate and kind to us, and it can have the same response in our body as if that's happening in that moment.
4: So should we consciously be using this as from our day-to-day life, so aware that our imagination is experiencing, or our body's experiencing the imagination like it's a real event? So let's actively imagine things that do, you know, good responses to our body?
5: Yeah, absolutely. It has that ability to, create the feelings that being loved just creates. There's part of our brain that responds to it as if it's happening, which means we get a sense of feeling loved from imagining being loved. We get a sense of being proud of ourselves if we can imagine a time we've been proud.
4: Right. And so are we reprogramming the way we react to things? Because sometimes it's a default, isn't it, that you feel a certain way. Okay, so I imagine one time the feeling of love or whatever, and it changes my state. But it happens for, is that something you continue to do and then your body falls into line eventually? It takes a day, 2 weeks, 2 months?
5: Yeah, I suppose that I wouldn't put a time on it as such. It's just like anything that's good for us, we can utilise it and be practising it. So one of the reasons with Tedology is that it invites children to use imagination about a time they felt brave. So that they can think about that time, so they can feel more confident over time, because those feelings and those memories are just more accessible to us the more we've kind of rehearsed them.
4: Right. Australia Overnight, we're chatting about the imagination, the power of the imagination, with Dr. Louise Mansell, who's a psychologist, founder of Tedology. Okay, so we are, so there you are, we're teaching children, so then they're more accessible. So I guess the answer is yes, the more you do it, it means you can reach for it when you need to, and you maybe don't need to think about it as much because it becomes more of a habit?
5: Yep, absolutely. It's more at the front of our awareness that we can access it. So if we can practice using imagination, particularly compassionate imagery for ourselves, it becomes, I suppose, a very instinctive thing to use when we're not feeling that way maybe about ourselves, or we've been treated in a way that isn't fitting with compassion. we can then access that image quicker.
4: So it's easier I'm guessing here. It's easier for children. For adults, what's the resistance points there? Because I'm thinking, as you say, that some of our listeners might be saying, well, that's okay in theory, but I'm feeling this emotion, this thing's happening to me, I'm at work and there's all sorts of stuff in my life. I mean, really? I'm going to just do this and it's going to fix it all?
5: Yeah, so it's certainly not a fix for you know, bigger problems, and things still need talking about, they still need processing, or in the case of, you know, unkindness, whether that's in school or in a workplace, or feelings low in mood and sadness, we need to be giving those emotions the absolute space and time that they need to be thought about and processed and understood. But this is a tool that we have at our disposal that we naturally have, that, as I said, we've sometimes forgotten to use to kind of get us through the day. Like we might instill breathing, you know, or like we might go out in nature as a way to cope, or we might talk to a friend as a way to cope, you know, practicing gratitude, mindfulness, all those kind of techniques that we're told to practice more often than we are told to practice using our imagination to create physical changes in our own bodies when we need them, when we need to have that boost of confidence or that boost of self-esteem or self-worth to prop us up for the rest of the day. But absolutely, if difficult feelings are reoccurring or difficult experiences are continuing to happen in any part of our life, we need to be exploring that more and thinking about that more and talking to someone about it. But this is certainly a tool that children do very naturally.
4: Yes.
5: As adults, we need to just get into the habit, in particularly of using our imagination for our benefit rather than our detriment sometimes.
4: Wow. Is it a superpower? I hear you say that. If you really tap into this, is it going to change your life?
5: It certainly, I call it magic imagination time with the children, because it is quite magical when you imagine something and you can, your body responds as if it's truly happening. So even if we imagined the last time we saw something funny or someone made us laugh, it makes us laugh again as if it's happening. Right. So it is very magical.
4: Okay. Well, let's talk about that, the how you're actually imagining it. Okay, so something that actually happened to you with the children, so you're going back to that emotion. So if I close my eyes and think about my bank account and think, okay, add a few zeros, and I'm opening my bank account, and now there's a few more zeros on the end of the bottom, the number. Is that sort of what I'm doing? But you're talking about feeling it a bit differently, going to a time when you felt proud or a certain emotion, you're revisiting it and you're just telling your body to sort of feel it again. So there's imagining. Is that right?
5: So the chances are, even when you're imagining your bank account now with lots of zeros, if you're wanting more zeros on your bank account, you will be smiling imagining it. I can't see you, so I don't know that you are.
4: Yeah, right. Yeah.
5: But the chances are you are.
4: Yeah, of course.
5: Because there's areas in our memory and emotions in our visual imagery that get activated essentially when we imagine something. So one of the ways I often practice this with adults is to ask them to imagine that they're cutting and then having a bite or a suck of lemons.
4: Right.
5: And if you do that for long enough, you will notice, and you really get into imagining that, you will notice that your mouth, even talking about it now, produces more saliva.
4: Right. Okay.
5: Because you're thinking about it. Yep. So it's activated a part of your brain that's essentially said, this is going to happen. We need the saliva glands on high alert kind of thing, because something sour is coming. And the fact that we haven't got a lemon, we can't see one, we're literally just putting that into our visual imagery.
4: Yes.
5: And then the body's responding as such, means that actually when we're imagining something pleasant, the brain, the same networks are involved in that process as when we're actually experiencing kindness.
4: Sorry, you're activating those parts of your brain. I'm just looking at a message coming through I'm going to ask you about. Activating those parts of your brain when you were experiencing kindness, and you're reactivating that. So you're exercising it in a way, like a muscle. You're using it again.
5: Yeah.
4: Yeah, wow. Okay. So the more you do that, the more it's sort of, as you say, you can reach for it. What about, this is the dreams. So some people dream in colour and feel all the emotions. And it's unusual, but it's been described to me in that way. The feeling, the water, the wind, the colours, I don't know if it's lucid dreaming or if it's something different. And that's in a way activating your imagination because you're asleep. So do you come across people like this? Is it unusual to vividly dream in that sort of detail, feeling the elements in that way?
5: So dreamings can be quite similar because during dreams, your parts of your brain's involved in emotion and memory and imagery are very active without our control. So I suppose imagination, we're intentionally creating the emotion we want to experience or remembering the person or the place that we want to kind of revisit in our imagination. So we can really use that sometimes when the timing's right for children or adults who've experienced loss. If I want a dose of my father who's no longer here, I can think about him and I literally get a piece of him back just by thinking of him. I get a piece of the person I've lost back.
4: Yeah.
5: And dreams can be very similar. We can create unintentionally, the brain is generating images and stories and sensations that when we wake up can feel very real. You can wake up feeling nervous or sad or even excited because of a dream.
4: Yeah. So why have we forgotten this? Because it is something, is it something that we were better at? And I guess the modern world doesn't remind us the power of all this?
5: Yeah, it's an interesting question. And we haven't lost our imagination. It's probably become less practiced.
4: Yes.
5: Or so the value. Children, We've for lost example.
4: The understanding of the value of it, maybe.
5: Yeah.
4: Yeah, right.
5: Yeah, yeah, absolutely. If we really looked at the science of emotions and truly understood the science of the brain, we would realise how important it is to do this, the same as we realise how important it is to drink water and exercise.
4: Am I sitting in a corner and closing my eyes and you know, thinking of all the detail? Is that what I'm doing, or is there different ways to do it across the day or in the morning? Is there good ways to activate this thing about, you know, just feeling those emotions?
5: Yeah, so both when I'm working clinically and what the Tedology Bear's doing is it's asking people to sit and close their eyes for a moment if they feel comfortable and imagine something that they want to feel. Do they want to feel, do they want a dose of, and I call it a dose because it's literally like a dose of water for your body, but it's a dose of happiness or it's a dose of confidence. So you can sit and imagine, and the clearer you can make that that visual image, the more accessible it is next time when you need it.
4: Yeah.
5: And you can do it very quickly.
4: Right.
5: You don't. Yeah. So at the moment, I've been speaking to older children who are transitioning to high school, and they don't feel comfortable always asking for a break or leaving the classroom when they need, you know, emotional regulation and comfort.
4: Right.
5: So it's a really powerful tool in that example to be able to help a young person or adults who are in workplaces and might have moments where they're struggling to emotionally regulate their nervous system. Because all they need is their imagination in that moment.
4: You remind me that somewhere along the way, somebody, you know, in a sales function or going for a meeting, when I say function, it's sort of like you're in a sales role, and before going to the meeting, you imagine, you know, the smiling, the laughing, the handshake, the deal's done and everybody's happy and we're slapping each other's backs and it's like, yep, yep, yep, we're signing here. So you're imagining that beforehand. So then when you get there, your body's moving in that direction because you've sort of told yourself it's all happening type thing. Is that part of what we're talking about?
5: Yeah, I suppose it does feel a bit related. I've heard that in a sports psychology way that they imagine themselves kind of scoring the goals and winning the goals. My suspicion is, I'm not an expert on the sports psychology, but my suspicion is that if we can imagine ourselves achieving the end goal, that we actually present ourselves in a more confident way, and that's why. it's more likely to happen because we're going in a more confident way than if we'd imagined it all going wrong or us losing.
4: Yeah. How would you feel though? You've imagined it all and you get there and you don't win the game. You're like, oh, hang on a tick. This is not how it's supposed to happen.
5: That's another emotion then that you're going to have to work through, chat about or write down.
4: Yes. Actually, look, the time's running out here, but it's such a fascinating topic. But there's that as well that maybe this is important to get across too. All emotions are of value. So there you are. You know, you imagine winning, but then you didn't. I mean, that doesn't mean you need to be – that's okay too, in a way. That's something you need to experience, and who knows where that will lead. So all emotions have their purpose.
5: Yeah, absolutely. They all have an absolute scientific function, our emotions. They're there for a reason. So fear helps protect us from danger. You know, sadness can encourage us to support, seek support. Joy helps us connect with others. They've all got a place, but some are harder to deal with on our own than others.
4: Yep.
5: Yeah.
4: Dr. Louise Mansell, psychologist, founder of Tedology. Thanks for joining us on Australia Overnight. Thank you.
5: No trouble. Thank you.
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4: John Preston, our program political expert, will join us soon and taking your calls. And we talk politics with John Preston, which isn't too far away. Support for Jacinta Allen starts to wane. This is Victorian ALP politics, but an interesting story to discuss with John. One Nation and the rise of One Nation and their housing policies. Are they ready to govern? And Kamala Harris
16: wants to return to the White House. All that and more coming up with John Preston not too far away. Some weather for you today in Perth, a sunny day and 22 degrees, right now sitting on 9. In Adelaide, a possible shower and 17 degrees, right now 12 degrees for Adelaide. A possible shower also for Melbourne, a max of 18 degrees for the long weekend in Melbourne and 12 degrees. Hobart, long weekend everywhere except Queensland and WA. Partly cloudy and 14 degrees for Hobart. Right now it's 11 degrees. In Canberra, morning frost, mostly sunny and 14. Right now it's minus 1 degree. So very cold currently in Canberra. Wollongong, a sunny day and 19 degrees. Sydney, a sunny day with a max of 20 today. Right now sitting on 10. Sunny in Newcastle and 20 as well. Brisbane, a sunny day and a max of 22 degrees. Brisbane right now is on 12. And sunny for Townsville and a top of 25 degrees. There's your national weather today for Saturday, the 6th of June.
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16: On this day, Saturday the 6th of June 2026, on this day, Levi Stubbs was born in Detroit, Michigan. The year was 1936. He passed away when he was 72 in 2008. Levi Stubbs is the US singer with the Four Tops, and they had big hits including this one, Baby, I Need Your Loving from 1964.

0: beautiful creatures ain't no joke, so keep track of them with the Whale Mail Facebook page. 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
4: Weekend edition of Australia Overnight. Great to have your company. I'm Pat Panetta. Today for Saturday, the 6th of June on Australia Overnight. As we hit the news, Olympia Kwiatkowski will join us after news. Olympia's here with her segment, Welcome to the Weekend, which is the ultimate list of fun things to do around the nation with Olympia, and also her observation. What is it this week? We'll find out right after news, which is now.

0: so you can wander through here. Beautiful illuminated trails featuring more than 20 large-scale installations by international and local artists, all set, of course, to a stunning backdrop of Perth's city skyline. So it did launch in 2023, and it's attracted more than 400,000 visitors. So a very popular event. So it's at King's Park on Fraser Avenue in Perth, and the trail operates Wednesday to Sunday evenings from 5:30 p.m. And you can grab your tickets for that from lightscape.com/Perth. And I've been told it is very strongly recommended that you do book in advance because they do sell out.
1: Good for the kids and grandkids as well, I reckon. A nice little walk through the park there and enjoying Lightscape for Alyssa's on 6PR. Off to cold Canberra. We're at Olympia. It's currently 0.8 degree. Is that right? Degrees? 0.8 degree in Canberra.
0: 0.8.
1: Yes.
0: Oh. I don't know why we say it's 0.8 degree when we're going to say it feels like minus 8.
1: Yeah, that's
0: right. The whole, it's this, but it feels like this.
1: Yeah, it's
0: and that
1: weird,
0: would definitely
1: it? It is
0: feel
1: weird.
0: Like minus 8. Well, in Canberra, winter has arrived, and it's arrived in style with the Little Burleigh Market Winter Wonderland, which is taking over the lakefront today. So it's held on Queen Elizabeth Terrace in Parkes, right on the shores of Lake Burleigh Griffin. So it's a very popular market, but it transforms into a winter-themed village for this time of year. So there's artisan stalls, there's gourmet food vendors, live music, activities for the kids as well, and some warming seasonal treats. A really great excuse to rug up, not like you need one when it's 0.8, and spend a day by the water supporting local makers and producers. So it runs from 9 a.m. until 2, and entry is free. And if you want to find out more, go to visitcanberra.com.au.
1: For those on 2CC. Okay, that's Olympia's list of fun things to do near you. So you can also join us on 133693, and we'll go away for a tick and come back with Olympia's observation. What's happened to the ginger nut? We'll talk to Olympia about that after this.
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2: Hello there, I'm Pat Panetta. This is Australia Overnight Weekend, Saturday the 6th of June. On this day in 1944, D-Day occurred on this day in 1944. The Allied troops landed on the beaches of Normandy in the biggest land, sea and air operation ever seen. A 1,200-plane airborne assault preceded an amphibious assault involving more than 5,000 vessels. Nearly 160,000 troops crossed the English Channel, and more than 2 million Allied troops, wow, from over 12 countries were in France by the end of August. Codenamed Operation Overlord, it involved more than 50,000 tanks, armoured cars, jeeps and trucks, and the Germans foolishly believed the invasion would not take place under the adverse weather conditions. That's right. They thought, and there was all sorts of deception going on, wasn't there? That they sort of thought they'd come, you know, from the back or the front or whatever, and the weather was all frosty and mosty, and then they went through foggy and misty, and they attacked anyway. There you go. On this day, D-Day occurred on this day, 1944. Tyler is on the line. Hi there. Oh, Tyler's gone. Okay, on the text. Good morning, Pat. The cherry ripe is also more expensive and smaller. Great show, says Peter. Thank you, Peter, in Marlston, South Australia. And 133693 is my number. 0477693693 is the text line. I reckon this one here is, and I think he's being cheeky though, Bruce. The churches are worried about Albo going to tax the church funds. There'll be shrinkflation on the church plate. I wonder if Albo is going to tax the unions, says Bruce. I think he's been a bit cheeky there on the text. But thank you for your text there, Bruce. Some other famous birthdays on this day, the 6th of June. John Henricks was born on this day in Sydney, New South Wales. He's 91 today, born in 1935. The Australian swimmer, he won two gold medals at the 1956 Melbourne Olympics. John Henricks is 91 today. Levi Stubbs, US singer with the Four Tops, was born on this day, 1936. Also, Masaki Sakai was born in Tokyo, Japan on this day. He's 80. Who's Masaki Sakai? He was born in 1946. The Japanese actor, best known for the star of the TV show Monkey. Remember that? People used to go mad for that show and watch it. I never sort of got it. From 1978 to 1980, the program was sometimes called Monkey Magic. That's right, because of the theme song. Also having a birthday today, Bjorn Borg was born on this day. Born in Sweden on this day, 1956. Bjorn Borg is, what do they guess how old he is? 70. 70 today for Bjorn Borg. He won five straight Wimbledon titles between 1976 and 1980, and six French Opens before he suddenly retired in 1982. Also, Mike Gatting was born on this day, having a birthday in Kingsbury, England. 1957 was the year. 69 today, Mike Gatting, the English cricketer. And Simon Day. Oh, if you're my vintage, you remember Rat Cat? That's a few big hits, at least one big hit. Oh, Don't Go Now, Rat Cat and Baby Baby. Whack it in there. Oh, no, we won't play it. Oh, I don't know, Ethan. Anyway, Simon Day, if you're listening, born in Sydney, New South Wales, 1966. Simon Day is 60 today from the band Rat Cat, and their big hit was Don't Go Now. Alrighty, if you're having your birthday, you celebrate your day with those famous names. As we get into the day, Saturday, the long weekend for many of our listeners, Broome, a sunny day, 31 degrees. Perth, sunny and 22 today for Perth. Right now it's 8. In Adelaide, a possible shower and 17 degrees. Adelaide right now is 11. In Melbourne, possible shower and 18 today, currently 12. Hobart, a partly cloudy day and 14 degrees. It's 10 degrees right now. In Albury-Wodonga, a partly cloudy day and a top of 14 degrees. For Canberra, some morning frost and then mostly sunny. And right now, Canberra's on 1.8. And the top is 14 today for Canberra. In Wollongong, a sunny day in 19. In Sydney, also sunny, a bit warmer, 20 degrees today for Sydney, currently sitting on 9.5 degrees. In Newcastle, sunny and 20 degrees for Newcastle. Brisbane, a sunny day in 22 for Brisbane. Right now it's 11. In Townsville, sunny and 25. Cairns, mostly sunny, 25 degrees. Sunny day for Darwin, 31. And Alice Springs, a mostly sunny day and a top today of 18 degrees. There you go, your national weather today for Saturday, the 6th of June.
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3: Andrew, do you know what multifarious means?
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13: All thanks to Isuzu Ute Australia. Love how you live in the Isuzu MUX.
12: Can I play a little news clip to bring in your tip for the week?
13: Yeah, sure.
14: Southern bluefin tuna weighing a whopping 140 kilograms has been caught off South Australia. The big fish, measuring 209 centimetres, landed about 50 nautical miles off Adelaide's south coast.
12: All right, now, thanks to... Nine News Adelaide for that audio.
13: Don't even thank them because...
12: You're not happy.
13: During the week, or last week, it was one caught out of Apollo Bay.
12: You're not happy.
13: It was 104 kilo on a charter boat.
12: You think they should be in the news every week.
13: Well, not me. The other guys that are out there doing this on a daily basis, the charter boat guys who are in the fighting the storms, battling the crap to get their punters fish. So not me, no. But... I have got one of the bigger fish of the season, let's be honest. I've measured 138 leaning on my tree sill, so probably 145, close to 150. But no.
12: I knew there'd be a self-inserting.
13: I was taking the you-know-what of myself. So, seriously, don't go. The tip is when you get a fish of 107 kilo or 104 kilo, whatever it was from a polar bait.
12: Mediocre, Aaron.
13: For Kari to say, that's not even a big fish, is it? No, it's not. I understand you went with your cousins and you had a great time and you caught your fish on a charter boat. You didn't mention the charter boat in your company, the name that you went on. That is pathetic in itself.
12: Yes.
13: You don't ring the news to tell them that you've caught this fish, that over 500 of them been caught that week from the same destination.
12: Slow news, that is.
13: Then you've got the South Australia one that you just played. No, that was Polar Bay. The SA one that you just played, biggest in years to come out of South Australia.
12: This year.
13: Or in the last week. 5 minutes. Port Macdonald is the prime location to go catch southern bluefin tuna up to 160 kilo by, and I'm telling you, there's been some big fish come out of Port Macdonald. And I know SA is trying to pump up their tourism with fishing. Well, they've banned it and they've stuffed it for themselves. So I understand. I'm all there to support that because it is a wonderful place. But we don't need to promote a small, that's a big one, 140 kilo, a good bluefin tuna. If you get a 150 or a 160 or a 170, I'm taking the 150 out. If you beat a 160 plus kilo bluefin tuna, southern.
12: Yes.
13: That can make the news. If a kid breaks a record, or even if a six-year-old or something lands a record fish or a big fish, maybe breaks the news. The tip is leave it to your social media because it's not worth breaking news. It's just not. Sorry, Sandra Sully, but it's not. We're not doing it. I'm not happy about it.
12: It's a great tip. All right, that is Red's tip.
13: It is. All thanks to Isuzu. Everyday life doesn't have to be everyday at all. Love how you live in the Isuzu MUX. It is now time for the flying gaff, Patrick. What have you got for me?
12: Okay, we're heading back to Channel 9 News.
14: Themed booze cruise has gone bottoms up in Turkey, with close to 150 people left paddling in the Mediterranean Sea. The Big Boss Diamond ship was setting sail for a daily tour and it began to take on water near the unfortunately named Paradise Island. Within an hour, the boat had sunk, with only the masts remaining above the surface. All passengers were rescued without injury.
12: This is like, you know, when Jack Sparrow arrives at port and he's standing on the mast and the rest of the boat is underwater?
13: Mm.
12: This is exactly that. So the gaff heads to the Mediterranean.
13: It's a big, long gaff.
12: It is a big, long gaff. Well, it's a big, long boat, mate. You've got 100 and whatever it was, 40 people on board. I find it extraordinary.
13: You've got
12: to put the bungs in.
13: As I say, they make good firewood, Patrick, those wooden boats.
12: Like, I tell you what, it's going to take some effort to get that out of the water.
13: No, it's not. It's just going to make a new snapper reef.
12: No, well, obviously you've got to get it out. But if you – so this is not a hard thing to find on social media. It legit looks like it's a full wreck. It's a pirate ship wreck.
13: Yep.
12: 148 on board.
13: New dive tourism spot. I'm all for it. We need nothing like a new addition to the tourism game.
12: Well, that is the gaff and that is the show. We hope you've enjoyed it. We'll do it all again next week. Thanks for your company.
13: Thanks, you.
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18: It's been a tough week out on the water for our fisher friends. Youngie is in, and Youngie, the sea has been angry this week, my friends, mate. Hasn't been all that great out there. What's been going on?
19: Well, Steve, what can I say? Winter is here and well and truly, and it's just been one of those weeks to let us know what winter can be like. It's gale force winds and huge tides and big swells, and so most boat ramps have been pretty well empty for the week. So hopefully the weekend and gets a bit better towards next week. So offshore fishing has virtually stopped, so no reports there. The only thing, when you get weather like that, Steve, it brings a lot of salmon in pretty close, so they could be a bit of a target from the shoreline.
18: Yeah, I'm sure the tuna are breathing a sigh of relief as well.
19: Yes, they would be, Steve, yeah. A couple of lakes that have been producing a few freshwater fish is the Camperdown Lakes down there, Parambeat, for redfin and some trout and also some quinnet salmon. And this time of the year, Steve, a few locals get away and anglers fishing away have done well with some fishing up the Borroloola area, chasing the mighty barra, have done pretty well with barra up to 90 centimetres and jewfish, threadfin salmon, and which are all excellent table fish, and there's plenty of crabs on the go up there. Another local couple, Chris and Kelly Morrissey, are up around Lake Mawala and fishing downstream, and they hooked into a nice cod of 114 centimetres, which is an absolute whopper.
18: Oh, wow.
19: Well, like over a metre there.
18: Yeah.
19: Now that we've had some reasonable rain, Steve, it should get the trout moving with some creeks and rivers starting to get a bit of a run-up. So fishing around the edges with earthworms and even under a float is well worth a go. That's an old style we used to use once the water started running and the fish come in close to the banks and that to get something to eat. So it's well worth a go. But until next week, Steve, that's about it, mate.
18: No worries. Hopefully the weather will improve for you, mate.
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18: 12 degrees in Melbourne, partly cloudy, a top of 18 at 7 o'clock. Good morning, I'm Dennis O'Kane. Two contenders are lining up to replace Jacinta Allen as Premier if a Labor push to oust her succeeds. There's growing speculation a change of leadership is just weeks away ahead of the November state election. Deputy Premier Ben Carroll and another senior minister, Gabriel Williams, are both touted as future leaders if Ms Allen is rolled by the party. A leading pollster, meantime, predicts a coalition win in November state election, but only if it teams up with Pauline Hanson's One Nation. Redbridge director Cos Samaras making that call. He says Jess Wilson could replace Jacinta Allen as Premier on one condition.
26: Jess Wilson can only be Premier of Victoria with the support of One Nation. She's in a bit of a bind because, yes, inevitably that is the world she's going to have to face. And we can see that writ large right across the country.
18: Two Good Samaritans have intervened, thwarting an attempted aggravated carjacking in Melbourne's northwest. Police have been told a woman parked her vehicle in a shopping centre car park on Taylor's Road at Delahaye last night. As the 44-year-old victim got out, she felt a bladed weapon to her neck and shoulder. After two people intervened to help the woman, the teenager ran off. He was later arrested nearby and will face a children's court today. The start of the ski season, several festivals and an increased traffic on the highways makes for a dangerous period on the state's roads. Transport Victoria's Chris Miller says drivers need to take extra care across the King's Birthday long weekend.
27: Busy conditions this long weekend and on roads that can be unfamiliar to some. If you are going somewhere new, make sure your complete focus is on the road at all times. And if you're a local from a holiday destination, allow room for error from your visitors.
18: Australia's e-safety commissioner has broken ranks with the Albanese government, labelling the under-16 social media ban a rushed blunt force approach. Julie Inman-Grant says the legislation was drafted very quickly and has left her regulator with a lack of potent powers to take a big or to take on a big tech company. The latest data reveals 70% of children are successfully bypassing the restrictions to stay on banned apps. Tech giant Anthropic has revealed more than 80% of its new software code is now being written by AI instead of humans. The company is using the data to warn the tech industry it's racing towards a dangerous threshold where machines will outpace and even replace humans.
1: It's now calling for a global freeze on developing even greater powerful AI systems. Now to finance, and the Dow Jones closing down 695 points on Australian dollar buying 71 US cents.
2: If you're not shopping at Premix King Portland, you're getting ripped off. Head in and see the friendly staff on Percy Street to get your weekend sorted with the king of weekly specials.
1: A second half rally has seen the Dogs overcome the Hawks. This report from Julian Marcus.
3: It was an at times spiteful affair at the MCG as the Western Bulldogs recorded their third consecutive victory, this time coming from 29 points down early in the third quarter to overrun a wasteful Hawthorn 12-5-77 to 9-17-71. A five-goal Hawthorn burst took them to a 27-point halftime lead, but missed opportunities in front of goal invited the Bulldogs back into the contest, and they would take advantage, shortening the margin to 8 points at three-quarter time, then kicking 3-0 in the final term to score their third win in succession. Julian Marcus, Melbourne.
1: In the NRL, a win for the Storm last night over the Knights. A tight one, certainly, at Amy Park, Melbourne, home by 2 points. And that's the latest news in sport.
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18: Your four-day forecast for Western Victoria. Cloudy with a shower or two from the late morning and into the afternoon, with winds northwesterly 15 to 20 k's, turning westerly 15 to 25 k in the middle of the day, then becoming light in the late afternoon. For Sunday, partly cloudy with a slight chance of a shower and 16. Monday, partly cloudy and 15 degrees. And Tuesday, sunny and 17. Tops today of 16 for Hamilton, Portland and the coast, and 17 degrees in Casterton.
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28: It's Jared Waitley with a look back at the best of the Waitley program from the week. The Eye of the Coach with Adam Simpson.
29: He's a good help, you know, he's a good second up or one and a half player as we describe it.
28: One and a half player, so not quite two and a half men. It's not a sitcom reference. That's Luke Benbridge. No, so this is the language, the Eye of the Coach with Adam Simpson gets us underway every Thursday. What's the language of one and a half men?
30: Yeah, well, I think I'm pretty sure I know what it is. It could mean something slightly different to Bevo and his team, but it's the ability to defend not only your man, but also be a support mechanism for another. And it sounds pretty obvious when I say it like that, but that's how you want to be as a defender. There's Mick Martin, he's not a one and a half man. He's just one, he's a one man guy. So he's the guy that when someone's running to the goal square, he's not leaving Gary Ablett for the handball over the top. He'll just concede. Long as Gazza doesn't kick a goal. So that's the one man. But one and a half man is in particular in the air. It's if you could lock down your direct opponent, knowing that you're going to have support from one of your teammates and predominantly a defender. It's a defender's thing, Jared. So they train that a lot. We trained it a lot. You know, I'm a McGovern type. He's probably two men. He could play like and defend two players. But the traditional defender, can you be a one and a half man player? And that means beat your man, but also be willing to support others.
0: And that's a, yeah, so you had it in McGovern, as you showed us the Tom Stewart clips from the Brisbane game where he could play on two at once through instinct and being able to move.
30: He's 2.5 men. Stuart, those guys, they're next level. When they can not only, they just guard space and they guard where the ball's going, whereas most mortals will have a direct opponent. Okay, the ball's going there. I'm willing to leave my direct opponent to support the next contest, and knowing that if I leave mine, man, someone might come and replace my role as well. So it's all about being connected as a defence, and 1.5 men is critical for the defenders.
28: The culture check. So Sunday night, rather perfectly, has Essendon and Carlton playing the battle of the interim coaches. And you've kept tabs here, obviously, with Josh Fraser throughout, and then the day-to-day for Dean Solomon as he gets his feet under the desk. So give us a bit more on what you think is going on at the Blues with Josh through this first month.
30: Well, I'm working with Josh a little bit, so I, and not to say I'm going to give any state secrets away, but I don't think it's been a revolution game plan change, Jared, and I think he's openly admitted that as well. You get the sense the players have really freed themselves up mentally, which, for whatever reason, it's been holding them back a little bit, the whole narrative around Carlton. So there's the one piece to go, okay, there's some freshness amongst the group, but what do you do from a delivery point of view on game day, and how do you actually play to win? So I think they found that balance really well. What I'm intrigued more on is, what are these interim coaches doing day-to-day with their players when there's so long to go? And they'll be looking, like Dean Solomon's the same, like they're looking at these interim coaches going, well, you know, you're not really my coach, but I'll buy in to a degree. So the ability for an interim coach to get that buy-in, it's such a big challenge. It's like the old substitute teacher. Yeah. You would have been still sitting at the front of the class doing your thing, but most of us go, well, you start giving out fake names in the roll call, you start doing things where you take the mickey a little bit. And I just wonder how well they're going. And I get the feeling from Carlton's point of view anyway that there's been complete buy-in to the system regardless of the coach. And then, of course, his messaging and how he's delivering himself publicly has been A1, but also behind the closed doors with his players. So that's an intriguing element. And Dean Solomon, what's his brief? What's his brief this year? Because there's so long to go, and there's a lot of noise on the outside, but that's okay. That happens. So what does he do with the players? How does he stay connected with them? Do you do more social things? You know, do you get the whole club involved? Do you really double down on Essendon? And, you know, we've heard Hurdy talk about it, the spirit of Essendon. I think that's where they'd be leaning a little bit. And then the winning, what do we do about, how do we be competitive? That's his first goal. But you sort of need a win, don't you? You can't go 10 losses in a row and still be high-fiving each other in Monday to Friday. So I think he'd be craving for that win and a bit of reward for some work that's happening behind closed doors. So, and then you think about the two boys who are out. So what's Brad Scott doing right now, and what's Michael Voss doing right now? It's a little bit surreal, Jared. You go from making all these decisions. You are the decision maker. You're making 20 a day. And then you're waking up and there's nothing to do. And it's an unplanned break, so it's not like they've got all these things in place. You start working on your family and all those type of things. You might even have a holiday, but your brain can't go from a million miles an hour to zero. So I know it took me a little bit of time just to decompress a little bit and just get your head out of the footy world. And I'm sure that's what those two are doing at the moment. And they'll be fine. They you know, obviously experienced other clubs before this as well, both of them. So they sort of must have lived it a little bit, but it's a difficult transition to go back into normality after being so intense for so long.
28: The coach finishes with the AI of the coach. Your AI has a great sense of humour, Simo.
30: No, well, a little bit sledgy, my one. Yeah, I don't know where it's learnt that from.
28: Are you going to name your AI?
30: No, I'm not at that level. No, I know you've sort of got some sort of weird attraction to yours, but mine's a tool. Mine's still a tool. It's not. There's no relationship there.
28: I've enjoyed what you've done here. So you asked your AI to give you the half-term report on each team, right?
30: Yeah, give me a report card.
28: Yep. And not only did your AI give you grades, it's giving you a pithy line for every team.
30: It gave me one line, and like they were students. Yeah.
28: Right. You give the grade and I'll read the citation. Okay.
30: All of them?
28: Yeah. Oh, these are so good. We'll rattle through them, but yeah.
30: All right. Okay. Well, Fremantle's an A+.
28: Has done all the homework, sits up straight, and is now making the rest of the class nervous. Still has to prove they can handle exam conditions in September.
30: Sydney got an A+.
28: The kid who looks relaxed, never studies in public, then gets 96% annoyingly good.
30: Hawthorne?
28: Great.
30: They got an A.
28: Was meant to be building nicely and has accidentally walked into the honours class. Fun, fast and slightly terrifying.
30: Geelong is a B+.
28: Still the old bloke at park footy who says he's just having a run, then kicks 5 and wins the game. Never trust them to go away.
30: Gold Coast B+, which, you know, we can debate that one.
28: Yeah, that's generous. Finally stopped being the talented kid who forgot his lunch, jumper and boots. Looks like a proper finals team now.
30: Yeah, well, that's debatable. Adelaide got a B.
28: Good student, strong work ethic, occasionally eats the crayons in big moments. Plenty to like, but still sorting itself out.
30: I didn't write this, right? This is my AI. Western Bulldogs got a B-.
28: Somehow handed in 3 assignments late, spilt coffee on one and still passed. Results okay, performance a bit weird.

0: Okay. The Giants, C plus.
1: 1 week they look like NASA. Next week they look like they've locked themselves out of the rocket. Dangerous but hard to trust.
0: Melbourne, C plus.
1: Still strong enough to win plenty, but the engine light is flickering and everyone's pretending they haven't seen it.
0: Oh, it's a bit harsh.
1: Bit harsh.
0: Collingwood, C.
1: Used to win every close game like it was a magic trick. Now the rabbit has stopped coming out of the hat.
0: Okay. St Kilda, C.
1: Very Ross Lyon, organised, competitive, and occasionally makes football feel like a tax audit. Better, but needs more scoreboard joy.
0: North Melbourne got a B minus.
1: No longer the kid hiding behind the gym shed, actually turning out, having a crack, and occasionally punching above weight.
0: There you go. Carlton, D plus.
1: Started the year like someone had unplugged the Wi-Fi. Recently found the password, but still buffering.
0: West Coast got a B.
1: A B. Low expectations, decent effort, and a few kids who can really play. This is like getting a clean room from a teenager. Surprising and deeply encouraging.
0: There's only three to go, guys, so hang in there. Port Adelaide got a D.
1: The numbers say they're not that bad. The ladder says, yes, they are. Confusing season. Please see me after class.
0: And Richmond, D minus.
1: Full rebuild mode, some green shoots, but right now there's also a fair bit of dirt, weeds, and a missing hose.
0: Essendon got an F.
1: Has not just failed the subject, may have accidentally enrolled in the wrong course. Needs a reset, a compass, and possibly a priest. It has your sense of humour, your AI.
0: No, I'm not that sharp.
1: Who's it harsh on?
0: I don't think they're pretty good on everyone. That's typical AI, isn't it? I don't think there's anyone who's they're harsh on it. It's probably they're too kind to some. You know, I think the Brisbane C plus, Collingwood C. I'm a bit harsh on Melbourne. They're C plus. I'd have them a bit higher, Jared. Who do you think?
1: Bit generous on Brisbane. A bit too encouraging on the Giants, although C plus is fair enough.
0: Can we maybe get a few people to look, just AI their team, give them a rating and a scorecard if they're a student, and they might be able to text into you just their team.
1: Class Ducks, Fremantle and Sydney, most improved West Coast, most confusing Port Adelaide, most likely to cause an SEN talkback meltdown, Essendon. Simo, the AI of your coach is very good. Enjoy Perth.
0: All right, mate. Good to see you.
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6: This is the best of the Waitley program. Cricket Victoria's Chief Executive, Nick Cummins.
7: Thanks, Jared.
6: You're speaking directly to those who would have barracked for the Stars and the Renegades. Can you explain to them why their teams will soon be abolished?
7: Yes, I can. We've thought about this very deeply in the context of BBL sale, which has been widely reported over the last few months. Cricket Victoria has decided to sell 100% of one of the teams. We're cognizant of the fact that when that team is sold, their name is likely to be changed. So if we use the Renegades as an example, the Renegades would change their name to another team. We were concerned that the Renegades fans in this instance then may not support the new team, but then also because they'd spent the last 15 years hating the Stars, wouldn't support the Stars. So what we felt would be most appropriate is to go back to where we were when the Big Bash first started, which is that we had a Victorian team, a team that played in the blue and white and represent all the Victorians. So that's our intention, is to go back to the original BBL team that we had and have a team that is for everyone in Victoria, that wears the big V, plays there. It would still be called Melbourne. It's a city-based team, but ultimately a team that all Victorians connected to Victorian cricket can get behind.
6: Do you have the right to close these teams and to make these choices without public or member consultation?
7: Yeah, we do. And I mean, critically, we have consulted members, not all members, but we ran extensive focus groups back in January, February, around this about, okay, if we sold a team, would you support the other team? All fans said no, they wouldn't. Would you support a team that was a Victorian team? And fans said yes, they would. And so we have consulted broadly because we came up with some theories, but we really needed to talk directly to members. So we spoke to Stars and Renegades members. We also spoke to Melbourne or Victorian-based fans of the Big Bash who don't actually support a team either way. They like the Big Bash. They go to Big Bash games, but they don't have a team. And all three groups said that they, well, certainly the Stars and Renegades fans said they would not support the other team, but they would support a team that played under a sort of Victorian banner.
6: Inherent in this, is there a concession that there was no legacy value in the Stars and the Renegades brands that had been built across 15 years?
7: Not at all. And I mean, I'm sure you would see some reaction from some of the fans today. And you know, I've got some emails as well. There's some people who it's been part of their all of their life. So for you and I, Jared, we can remember a time before the BBL, but there are a lot of our fans that the BBL has always been cricket to them. So it does mean a lot. The Stars and the Renegades do mean a lot to a lot of people, and we recognise that, very conscious of that.
6: So are you assuming, and based on what you've just told us, are you assuming that everyone will switch their allegiances to the new team playing in Victorian blue?
7: No, I think that I think some will switch straight away and be very excited about it. I think that some will come along once they've seen what it looks like and decide how they feel, and I think there's some that may choose to stay with the new team as well. I think there will be a range of reactions. We hope that the majority will come with us, and we believe that there's a great story there, and when we launch the new brand and the new kit, I think that will excite fans, but it's hard to ask them to get behind something when they don't even know what it looks like.
6: Will they be the Bush Rangers?
7: Look, we haven't decided on the name yet. The Bush Rangers is in play. And that's something that holds a lot of emotion and heritage for a lot of fans. What we need to consider, though, is that the Bush Rangers is fairly gender specific, and as opposed to when the Bush Rangers existed previously, now we've got a WBBL team as well as a BBL team, so we are mindful of that. So we're just working through that at the moment. We've got a few boxes we need to tick with Cricket Australia.
6: Is this an old idea that you're reintroducing for what we understand is a young fan base in the BBL? Are you sure that the fan base will understand the heritage of what this is?
7: Some will, some won't. I mean, we've been talking about this for 5 months. So while this is new to, you know, a lot of your listeners, it's not a new concept. This is something that we've been socialising amongst different groups for a while. And as I said, you get the range of reactions. When I floated it with my children, who are Stars and Renegades fans, they initially hated the idea. But then I floated it with other people and they absolutely love it. So like all ideas in sport, you get the full spectrum of reactions. But ultimately, I think it's what the team stands for when they take the field. If they take the field and they're terrible and they finish last, well, clearly the decision is going to be that it was a bad idea amongst the fans. If they take the field and win it, then I think the view will probably be, well, imagine if we had been a unified Victorian team for the last 15 years, we probably would have won the Big Bash every year. And I think that's the reality of sport. It's up to us to fulfil the promise.
6: Is there an acceptance here that you haven't been able to make the two-team model work in this town over a lengthy period of time?
7: It depends on what metric you use. I mean, obviously, I think that we would have liked the Victorian teams to have won more titles, considering how successful both the men and women's team were when they played as Victoria, then going into a split model. But from an attendance perspective, from a membership perspective, from a sponsor perspective, the teams have been incredibly successful. I mean, you only have to look at the derbies every year to see that, you know, we get the biggest attended game every year. It shows the level of passion for the Big Bash and what that's been built over 15 years by my team, but also the people before us. So, it depends on what measure you use. If it's titles, it hasn't been as successful as we'd like. If it's any other metric, I think it's been unbelievably successful.
6: That's the counterintuitive measure. As the four biggest crowds in BBL history are derbies. There's obviously the 88,000, which stands even to be marvelled at now, but this year 68,000 at the MCG, which is the third biggest crowd in competition history, 110,000 across the two derbies, and you are sacrificing this. Do you understand the risk in that?
7: Yes, I do. So I think there's two things that we had one game, I think, with the old Big Bash when we were playing as Victoria, where we had 80,000 to the MCG. So I think it's possible to achieve big crowds without it being a derby. But the other point to impress is that there will be another Melbourne team. So there is still going to be a derby. The derby is, as you rightly identified, the most important game that we have, or games we have each year. So that remains the case. And so when we sell one of our licences, one of the most important things we're going to be looking at is the team that comes in, the buyer of that team, how can they bring to life the derby and get the biggest possible crowd? How can they inspire parts of Melbourne that perhaps are not currently engaged in the Big Bash and bring them in big numbers? So turn that 68 into 88. So, yeah, look, the derby is the most important thing in our organisation. We understand that, but we also think that, the derby will remain. There'll still be two teams in Melbourne, but B, we think that second team we'll be able to activate parts of our community that perhaps haven't been all that engaged in Big Bash.
6: All right, the opportunity in a moment, because the opportunity is immense. Have you contacted players who have contracts with the Stars and the Renegades as yet?
7: Yes, we have. So we're doing that all last night. It's challenging that you've effectively got to call 40 players simultaneously. So sometimes the news gets ahead of you as you're working through that list, but our high-performance guys spoke to all the players last night.
6: And what is the message to them, given that the timelines are unclear here?
7: Yeah, so presently, although it's a merger of brands, the lists stay as they are. So if you are contracted to the Renegades, you stay with that group. If you are contracted to the Stars, you stay with that group. We're obviously clear on the Stars ownership, who's going to be running that. we won't be clear on specifically who owns the Renegades, if we use that as the Renegades group. We won't be clear on who that is for a few months. We've still got a few gateways we've got to get through the sale with Cricket Australia and the Players Association. So there's a little bit more uncertainty there, but we'll be working pretty hard to ensure that there's, you know, there's a clear plan. And one of the reasons why it was really important to make this decision now is so that we can get on and plan. It's been very hard over the last 3 or 4 months being stuck in a holding pattern, not knowing whether we're going forward or backwards. It's been very hard on our staff. So this allows us to plan with certainty for both the Victorian team, but also the team that will be for sale.
6: So just to understand, players who are contracted to the Renegades will be sold to the new entity?
7: Yes, yes. That still has to be negotiated with the Players Association. They have to agree that contracts will be novated to a new owner. But that is the intention. That's the intention across all private sales. So even with the Scorchers, if they sell 49% of their organisation, that'll be a new organisation. The contracts of the Scorchers will be need to be novated over to that new entity.
6: Now that this is public, Nick, if it doesn't go ahead before the next season, before December, how difficult will it be to navigate a period where, I mean, both teams would be lame ducks?
7: Well, I don't think the Victorians, I don't think either team will be a lame duck. I think that we will have to have an interim management around Team Ace that may have to play under the Renegades brand. That's obviously not ideal. But as we go into the sales process, we'll have a very clear idea of the prospective buyers as to what their intentions are for this summer. So we'll know very early on whether they want to change the name, appoint the coach, or whether they're saying, look, it's all going to come too quickly and we'll let it run this season, then look again next season. We'll have a clear idea over the next few months. It's complicated. This is a complicated thing, a private sale. But, you know, we need to be organised and ready for it and then keeping everyone in the loop as to what's happening.
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6: On the best of Waitley, Australian opening batter Jake Weatherald.
18: Thanks for having me, Jared.
6: And tell us, what does an opening batter do with himself in the opening days of winter at home?
18: Yeah, not a lot, mate. A lot of coffee and watching miserable weather come down. The wrong time of year to be a cricketer, that's for sure.
6: It is. You've had the stint in county cricket with Leicestershire. Tell us about it, a couple of months there.
18: Yeah, it was good fun. The weather was a lot better than here, weirdly, which is good. So I got an opportunity to be outside playing some good conditions and some good wickets where the sun was out, which makes a big difference over in the UK. So I was very lucky. There's a lot of high-scoring games. I got to bat some time, which was made my time over there very enjoyable.
6: So April was especially productive with graduation through an 80, a 90, and then a century. So what were you working on in your game?
18: I'm obviously still trying to work on the stuff I learned from the Ashes and stuff like that and my technical stuff there, but at the same time trying to work on some game plan stuff over in the UK and understand what the conditions might hold if I go over there for an Ashes series. So for me, it was just getting to better understand the conditions and what the environment might be like if I were to play over there again, but also work on some things I want to work get right for the potential of the series coming up against Bangladesh. So it was a bit of iron both things, but at the same time, still trying to make runs and be out the middle. That's the best place to learn how to bat, but also feeding off coaches and stuff there and other players around county cricket, understanding the conditions there and how to best go about it with game plans. But it suited my game, really.
6: Had you spent much time in county cricket previously?
18: I had no. That was my first stint. I played quite a bit of club cricket over there early in my career. So it is all different. Obviously, the standards are a lot different, obviously, playing county cricket than playing club cricket. But at the same time, you still get a better had a pretty decent understanding what the ball might do and what the wickets might be like. So, I was pretty prepared mentally for what was going on, but at the same time, it's still a good learning curve, which is good.
6: Big decisions to be made at the end of the Shield season. So you've come back to South Australia. What swung you to that?
18: It was purely my family situation. I love my time in Tasmania. I've been very open about the fact of how well they supported me and obviously got me to my dream of playing for Australia. But my wife's business has gone really well and she lives in Adelaide and couldn't come down to Tassie very often. And once the Cricket Australia contract was up, I had the opportunity to potentially come back to South Australia and live with her full time again. And we'd spent a fair bit of time together. A fair bit of time away from each other for the last 3.5 years. So, and potentially the opportunity to have a start a family and stuff like that and settle back into a home life here would be the best thing for me and my wife. So that was just purely a family-based thing. And obviously I'm coming back into a successful environment and an environment where a lot of my close mates still play. So I'm very lucky, and I was very lucky that Tassie was so supportive.
6: It is a great time to come back as back-to-back title winners, isn't it?
18: Yeah, it sort of just, you know, it sort of looks sometimes from the outside like I've just come back into a winning side. But at the same time, I'm there just to add what I can. And at the same time, like, I'm eternally grateful to Tassie cricket. You know, they allowed me to fulfill my dream. So, you know, I'm not going to take that away from them. They're amazing at supporting me.
6: Jake Weatherald is with us, Australian test opener. I have no doubt an Ashes is pretty hectic. And when it's your first taste of test cricket, with a bit of time to reflect upon it, how do you think back on your first five tests in a baggy green?
18: Yeah, awesome, challenging, and confronting at times, especially with just everything that goes around it. And especially when you play first class cricket, your games never scrutinise half as much. So for me, it was trying to gather the fact that, you know, people that you respect and admire so much are pulling apart your technique or saying things about your game. Thankfully, it was all pretty positive, but at the same time, you know, there was a lot of things I could learn. So. And then obviously when you're playing, just the criticism you got from the Poms and even your own supporters at times when you're not doing as well as you should be, I think they're things that you need to learn to deal with when you're playing Test cricket. So that's probably the biggest thing I took away was, while, you know, I can believe in my game, there's other parts of cricket that make it hard, and the scrutiny around everything, around your technique, around how the team's doing and all that stuff can influence your performance. So for me, it was just understanding those potential, like, thinking traps and preparing well for the next time I go and play Test cricket. Obviously a bit different playing Bangladesh compared to an Ashes series, but at the same time, like, the scrutiny's still going to be there. And then potentially going to South Africa, where we haven't been there since, you know, the infamous incident. So I think there's a lot of exciting stuff, and I'm sure a lot of pressure on all the players that go there, but I'll hopefully be prepared mentally for that challenge.
6: What sort of feedback have you got, Jake? Is you are the incumbent and there's a lot of Test cricket ahead. There aren't terribly many opportunities to audition for places from here. What sort of level of reassurance do you have from the hierarchy that, for the moment, it's your position to defend?
18: I haven't really thought about the position I have to defend. I guess it's going to be, as you said, there's a long time between now and the first Test match, but also no major games as well. So I guess getting a contract allows me the opportunity to believe that I'm around the mark, which is all I want. And then it's up to me to show that I've progressed from the Ashes and got better. You know, I'm not blind by saying that I probably didn't do enough to say that I should definitely get a spot. So I think for me, it's just making sure when I rock up to camps and prepare well that I've showed that I've improved from my last Test match and my last game, and that my game's in better order, and that those opportunities playing Test cricket that I've actually got better from doing it, and that I've gone and taken this time in county cricket and the 2 months leading into this next game that I've actually technically and mentally got better and can deal with the rigorous tasks ahead, which all the series we're going to play. So for me, it's just proving that, and that might just have to be a training. It might just be the how way I go by batting, and it is a bit of a feel thing for them. And again, there's, you know, I'm by no stretch of imagination think that I should be playing the game if I'm not getting better. So for me, it's just about doing that, really.
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27: 13 degrees in Melbourne, partly cloudy, top of 18. Today it's 8 o'clock. Good morning, I'm Dennis O'Kane. Full fare passengers will be able to use their phone, bank card or smartwatch to tap and go across the rail network as the rollout of ticketless technology continues. But as Nine reporter Emily Rice says, there are a few catches.
28: From tomorrow, rail passengers will be able to use their smartphones, their bank cards and even their smartwatches to just tap on with a digital card as opposed to their physical old-fashioned Mikey card. Now, but there is a caveat. So it will apply on the rail system, but for those commuters catching trams and buses, they still will have to use their physical Mikey card. And also, even though it's going to apply on the rail system, it's only on about half a dozen lines. They are as follows: the Sunbury, Pakenham, Cranbourne, Werribee, Williamstown, Sandringham, Frankston, Stony Point, Bendigo, Gippsland and Geelong lines. The rest of the rail system will catch up over the next few weeks. So don't ditch that physical Mikey card just yet, but technology, it's on the way.
27: Emily Rice. All scrutiny is mounting against Andrew Mountbatten Windsor after revelations overnight he secretly pocketed rental money from properties on his royal estate. A new report shows the former prince charged tenants to live in cottages at Royal Lodge despite living at the property himself for more than 20 years without paying any rent. Former UK Home Office Minister Norman Baker has told Sky News what happened was an outrageous abuse of the public purse.
29: Because all money, first of all, should go to the Crown Estates, and the Crown Estates then pays money from its profits to the government. So we are, in fact, as taxpayers, subsidising money to go into Andrew's pocket.
27: A woman has been the victim of a machete attack following an attempted aggravated carjacking in Delahaye in Melbourne's northwest. Police say the 44-year-old was approached by a teenager at a shopping centre car park on Taylor's Road. A blade was allegedly pressed against her neck and shoulder as the would-be carjacker demanded her keys. But the teenager was unable to start the car and later fled after being challenged by two Good Samaritans. The 16-year-old was arrested nearby and will appear before a children's court later today. Now to finance, and the Dow Jones closing down 695 points, one Australian dollar buying 71 US cents. The Hawks head into the bye after a night of wasteful kicking to lose by 6 points against the Bulldogs. Hawthorn went into the second half of the game leading by nearly 5 goals, but then booted just one major. Coach Sam Mitchell summing up the night.
7: Goal kicking, obviously. I think the Bulldogs, they took their chances. You know, they're a really good side. We know that. There was a fair bit of heat in the game, and I assume it was a pretty good game to watch. Some of our best footy of the year was played tonight and some of our worst.
27: Melbourne Storm has clinched a nail-biter against the Newcastle Knights, 32 points to 30. Tennis world number 2, Alexander Zverev, has locked in a chance at redemption at the French Open. Here's Craig Gabriel.
9: Zverev has reached his second final at the French Open and the fourth major final of his career. He was the better player for most of the match as he dismissed first-time major semi-finalist Jakub Mensik 7-5, 6-2, 3-6, 6-3 in just over 3 hours. Zverev has never won one of the big four titles, and most see this as his best opportunity. He's the fifth active player to reach multiple men's singles finals at Roland Garros, joining Djokovic, Alcaraz, Wawrinka and Ruud. Craig Gabriel, Paris.
27: And that's the latest news in sport.
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20: Your four-day forecast for Western Victoria. Cloudy with a shower or two from the late morning and into the afternoon with winds northwesterly 15 to 20 k's, tending westerly 15 to 25 k in the middle of the day, then becoming light in the late afternoon. For Sunday, partly cloudy with a slight chance of a shower and 16. Monday, partly cloudy and 15 degrees. And Tuesday, sunny and 17. Tops today of 16 for Hamilton, Portland and the coast, and 17 degrees in Casterton.
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15: Good morning and welcome to the Sporting Pulse here on 981 3HA. It's Andrew Brown, back for another weekend of local sport and racing, and I'm joined by Phil Holmes, who's over here texting away feverishly on the mobile. Good morning, Phil, and good morning to the listeners.
16: Morning, Brownie. Yes, and good morning to the listeners. Good to be here. It's been a pretty ordinary week, and winter is here.
15: Yes, it's been a very wet and cold week. Phil, how's things been down in Hayward? Wet and cold too?
16: Yeah, absolutely. Yeah. And look, it's... I think the South West League will be happy they've got the week off.
15: yes, well, we are only a one-hour program this morning, so we'll only be here from 8 till 9, and then Hutchie and Pickers will take over from 9 o'clock.
16: Good on you, lads.
15: Or Pickers will, with off the bench. So, yeah, with no Mininera football and no South Netball and no South West District football or netball this weekend, it's only a one-hour program.
16: You know, I actually forgot that, and I'm... pretty pleased because we haven't got too much organised.
15: I thought you might have forgotten, Phil, that it was only a one-hour program this morning.
16: You were. You said I was texting feverishly over here. I have been. I've been trying to find 6 slots to fill. Yeah. Anyway,
15: just read those earlier texts, Phil, because it was a text from me saying reminding you it was only a one-hour program.
16: Yeah, look, I wouldn't be surprised if a couple of weeks' time you won't have me on this show because it's probably close to being sacked.
15: Oh, I don't know, but the content director, we haven't heard from him for a couple of weeks, yeah. Phil, so I think that's going okay. But anyway... big week in sport. We'll touch on a few things later on. We'll have a bit of a chat ourselves, yep. But we've got a big program ahead. We're just trying to work out who's going to be coming up next.
16: Absolutely.
15: Cab off the rank. We're juggling a couple of interviews here, but we've also got this morning Carolyn Van Kalken. She'll be up at around about 8:25, and we'll have a chat to Carolyn. She's got a big few months ahead of her where she'll be running 5 marathons. Phil, how do you think you'd go running 5 marathons in the next 3 or 4 months?
16: Well, I know that I could not do a 1/10 of a marathon, mate. So neither, at the moment,
15: and neither could I.
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15: Welcome back to the Sporting Pulse, and Phil and I are going to have a little bit of a chat now before we've got Carolyn Van Kalken coming up after this, and we'll be finishing out the hour, a 1 hour program today only because of no Mununira or Southwest football netball this weekend. So it's a one-hour program, but we'll have Carolyn Van Kalken coming up next, and we'll be rounding out the hour with Nathan Lovett-Murray to have a bit of a chat about Essendon and all things with Nathan Lovett-Murray at the moment. So that'll be good.
16: It's great that Nat Rat made himself available. He's a very busy man these days. But look, I guess we've got a bit of a spell this week with all the local footy netball. Just got the one league player. Well, we shouldn't say that, but locally, the Hampton League. And
15: yes.
16: A couple of good games there. Hamilton's obviously travelling down to North Warrnambool, which we know are undefeated. And this will be a proper gauge, I reckon, of where they're actually at.
15: Yeah, it's a bit of a regular fixture, this one. It's amazing how every year the draw, they must keep the draw fairly similar from year to year, because the Hamilton Kangaroos tend to play North Warrnambool on the long weekend in June most seasons.
16: Yeah, okay.
15: But yeah, it'll be a tour down to Bushfield this afternoon for the seniors for the North Warrnambool versus Kangaroos game, and a bit of a rivalry there, because there's a few Hamilton or ex-Hamilton related people in the North Warrnambool team.
16: It's actually quite remarkable, and we could Jared Lewis, Mitch Johnson, Angus Noski, and
15: Bailey Jenkinson.
16: We'll chuck him in there as well.
15: We'll claim him.
16: Well, we have to. Yep. I mean, a very good chance he could have been a 150 game player for the Hamilton Kangaroos by now too.
15: Right, yeah, he could have been. We had last year overseas, but he's had a very good season this year. He's been in the best players for North Warrnambool fairly regularly, so he's stepped back into it like he's never been away. But, yeah, it'll be a big game for the Kangaroos. So going down to South Warrnambool last week, they've now slipped outside the five. A game behind fifth on the ladder Warrnambool, but equal on points with Portland. So Portland and Hamilton are both on three wins, and Warrnambool have now slipped into fifth spot on the ladder on four wins. So big game, though, for Portland this afternoon too, because they host South Warrnambool down at Hanlon Park.
16: It is a big game. I was sort of hoping to get a hold of Lockie, and I thought we

0: them, I reckon, in their last couple of years, because it's now at a point where they need to get one of these scalps in the top five, and they've got no better opportunity than against South in the wet at home. What do you expect? A big crowd with no Southwest footy?
1: Oh, yeah, you'd expect a big crowd down there. And look, South Warrnambool can be a little bit of a week-to-week proposition, yeah. I suppose, as well, depending on whether they've got VFL-listed players playing or not. If you get them on a week where they've got, you know, one of their, I think it's either 7 or 9 VFL-listed players that have nominated South Warrnambool as their home club, including one of them was Marcus Herbert, who was drafted in the midweek draft last week by West Coast Eagles, playing at Geelong. He played a game for South Warrnambool against Port Fairy about three or 4 weeks ago.
0: Yeah, it's remarkable. It's quite remarkable, really, when you think about it. I mean, there's never really been a time where that can happen, but somehow it can happen now when you think it would be less likely to happen.
1: So, yeah, there's a chance where he could have played a game in the Hamden League this season. He could also be playing AFL before the season's finished.
0: But, yeah, definitely.
1: Anyway, but there were some big results, though, last weekend, Phil, but we should start right at the very beginning and give a young bloke a bit of a kick along. Well, his parents will like to hear his name get a bit of a shout-out, I'm sure, this morning. Jake Ewing for the Hamilton Kangaroos under-18s last week. Yeah. You would have seen a bit of the video going around where I'm not sure whether he got a mark or a free kick, but he had a kick after the siren, and he slotted the goal through to seal the victory for the Hamilton Kangaroos under-18s over South Warrnambool last Saturday.
0: Unreal. The fact that I asked a few questions and yeah, he had a pretty hard day, I think, all day. He didn't get a goal until that last moment. So he's a leading goal kicker in the competition.
1: Yes.
0: So, like, it would have been a nice finish for him as well.
1: Yeah, I did look to see how the game went. Just looked at the Play HQ and saw that was his solitary goal for the day. So couldn't have been any better, though, for him and for the under-18 team sealing a victory over South Warrnambool, who are always strong in that age group as well.
0: They've been a hard team for Hamilton to beat too over the last few years, when it looks like, you know, they've got to get over that hump. This might be the hump they need to.
1: Yeah, and whilst it wasn't a goal after the siren, Phil, it was there was a good goal the night before, though, wasn't there too, as well?
0: That's crazy.
1: Jake Ewing goal on Saturday, but there was a nice goal the evening before.
0: I don't understand why whenever something happens with Carlton, you just pop in my mind. And I saw that mark. I wanted to text you, but I thought, I'll let you just enjoy this. And it would have been great.
1: It would have been a good week to have a chat to Jeremy Cameron, who we are trying to get. We are trying to get to Jeremy Cameron to get him on the program. Would have been a good week to have a chat with him this week.
0: He'd want that time again. But I guess he was just trying to fill that role. He ran from the other end of to block it. And then Cripps jumped higher than he's ever jumped. And got over the top and got it.
1: He actually did jump higher than he's ever jumped, I think. So.
0: I think I've heard a lot. It's the best mark he's taken in his career. I mean,
1: yes, and put it this way, Phil, if I was at the game, I wasn't putting the goal in the footy record before he kicked it either. Because,
0: did you get more nervous when he went sideways as well?
1: I did. I thought to myself, what are you doing? But anyway, he got the goal, and that's the main thing. Who am I to query the
0: game? I know. And then also, too, it's great to see young Byrne, Taylor Byrne.
1: Yes.
0: Obviously had a moment a few weeks back against Collingwood that he would have probably didn't lose much, probably lost a bit of sleep too, but he's back in now and he seems like he's fitting into that side really well.
1: He does. He seems like he's got just a little bit of something about him. A little bit of choroid about him, yes. That was a crunching tackle he laid on Wicksarves there, and after I think it was Kemp kicked a goal out of that passage of play, you could see Patrick Cripps went straight to Byrne and pointed the finger at him and let him know that that all stemmed from his tackle up at the halfback flank.
0: I can't believe we're talking so positively about Carlton.
1: Anyway, so
0: that's crazy.
1: Other football news this week, though, we had Clay Nichols from Portland.
0: Absolutely.
1: Was selected in the under-18 boys Victoria country squad for the national championships coming up.
0: He's gone about it pretty quietly. I mean, he's obviously one of the premier key defenders in the NAB League. What is it now?
1: Coates Talent League.
0: I was about to say TAC Cup, but anyway, the Coates Talent League. I think we spoke about him a few years ago. I mean, watching him in the under-16s, and he was a mile ahead of everyone in terms of his football IQ. Reads the play really well, got really sticky fingers, and his fit and runs off. So, let's hope he can have a big campaign. And then from there, we have another one we can hopefully get interviews with.
1: Yes.
0: It's hard when they're at school. That's the problem.
1: I think we had an interview with his brother.
0: We did have Noah last year.
1: A few years ago when he was selected in the interleague squad or interleague team for Hamden.

0: And a few years back, but I think Clay, so you know more about Clay Nichols than I do, but yeah. Clay's been playing fullback for the Rebels this season. But
1: took the spot from Brody Phillips.
0: Yes, took the spot from Brody Phillips, but he's obviously a very attacking backman because a runner, I did see some stats where he had, you know, his rebound or inside 50s from the back line. He was rating very highly in that regard and the numbers were very positive.
1: So I think what it might even stem from what he would still be training a bit with Portland. We saw they try to do that, you know, run and gun sort of thing, and maybe it's a spin-off of some of the guys that's around him there as well. But look, we know that in the off-season, we were hearing that he might be coming to Hamilton Kangaroos, and well, I shouldn't say coming because I'm not at Hamilton Kangaroos, but I'm in Hamilton at the moment. But yeah, and you know, like, I'm sure Portland will be pleased that we always knew he wasn't going to play much footy in the Hampton anyway.
0: Yep.
1: But now that he's playing big country, I mean, yeah, it's exciting, and he's a good kid. A great cricketer too, but he gave that up a couple of years ago.
0: Does he still live in Portland and travel?
1: Yep.
0: So
1: yep,
0: he's one of these players that we've spoken about a few times. It's got a lot of kilometres on the motor vehicles and a lot of travel to get to and from games and training.
1: And he's year 12.
0: A huge commitment.
1: Yeah, year 12, and he's doing, it's not VCAL. Yes. It's not VCAL anymore, is it? What are they?
0: No, because that's right, he's at Monavay.
1: Yeah,
0: he's
1: at Monavay. So travel on the bus. So he's a very busy kid, but that's what they, as you know, that's what they got to do.
0: And he was one of five players from the Rebels selected in the squad, so it was good for the Rebels and very good for Clay Nichols from Portland.
1: One kid out of Warrnambool as well?
0: Yes, there was.
1: Don't know who it is.
0: No, I do know his name. Ellerton, I think, was it?
1: Oh, yep. Yeah, it is.
0: Yeah, from South Warrnambool.
1: Yes.
0: But anyway, well done to Clay Nichols.
1: Anything
0: on
1: else?
0: That selection.
1: As well, we're running out of time.
0: No, we're running out of time, but there was a bit of news I forgot to mention last week, and it was to do with bowls and possible bowls Premier League. Our sister station 3CS, Liam McCullough down there, had a story over a week ago about a meeting that was held. So we might hold that over for next week and discuss that, because we won't do it justice in the limited time we've got available, and maybe get someone on to have a bit of a chat more about that from our local region.
1: Yeah.
0: But people who are interested, you could have a look at the 3CS website and Facebook page and scroll back a bit over a week or so, and there's an article there from Liam McCullough about that.
1: Okay.
0: All right, so we'll be back shortly with Carolyn Van Kelken.
2: Sports Day.
3: If your name's going to come up, would you be interested in the Bombers?
4: When you're in my position, you will listen to phone calls. Been spoken about before, though. I've had a couple of conversations with Essendon over the last 6 months about different roles.
3: Yeah.
4: So, and I know Dean very well. I know Andrew and I know Tim. So the opportunity to have a chat to them about a role with them in the last 6 months was clearly something I was interested in. And that's what it'll be now. We'd have a conversation, but I don't think, like everyone is saying around Essendon, I think they have pretty clear plans with what they want.
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0: Welcome back to the Sporting Pulse, and we're now joined by local Hamilton runner Carolyn Van Kelken, or marathon runner I should say, who's got a big few months ahead of her for plenty of running. Good morning, Carolyn.
21: Morning.
0: All right. How are you going? Very well, thank you. Thanks for making your time available for a chat. So, well, you've got a very big few months coming up. You're heading off, you're going to be running, what have I got here, 5 marathons between now and early November.
21: Yes, got quite a few booked in, and quite big ones too.
0: Yes, and that's all going to kick off with running the marathon up on the Gold Coast in early July.
21: Yep, 4 weeks away, so I'll get that one done.
0: And then from Gold Coast heading to Sydney. So we'll just cover all these for start, and then we can backtrack over them, I suppose, to let the listeners know what you actually have got ahead of you. So yep. Gold Coast Marathon in early July. Then on the 31st of August, you're running a marathon in Sydney.
21: Yep, and that's another major.
0: Yes, and then towards the end or mid to end of September, you'll be heading overseas, and you'll run a marathon in Berlin on the 27th of September. A couple of weeks later, then on the 11th of October, you're running a marathon in Chicago. And then a few weeks after that, on the 1st of November, you'll run a marathon in New York.
21: Yep.
0: Right. And so five marathons between, say, early July and early November. So 4 months, I suppose that is, five marathons. That would be pretty uncommon, wouldn't it, for marathon runners?
21: Yeah, it can be. Just depends on... I don't hear a lot of people doing it, but occasionally you'll run into someone who says they've done you know, a heap in a row. There is one bloke I've met, he's done 400 and up marathons. So, it's doable if you want to do it.
0: So I suppose there's a lot of training that goes into it in the first place, but then also the recovery to recover from the marathon and prepare for the next one. But we were chatting a little bit earlier, and you've had some experience with that, the recovery situation and backing up and being able to run with what you did on the Gold Coast when you ran the Gold Coast Marathon in 2025. You ran on the Saturday, you ran the 21 kilometres, the 10 kilometres and the 5 kilometres, so 36 kilometres there in those three events on the Saturday. And then backed up and ran the marathon, 42 kilometres on the Sunday, and ran a personal best on the Sunday.
21: Yes, that's right. Yeah, I'm not sure how I managed it, but I did it. And, yeah, didn't have any recovery days. I just went on and ran the next day after I finished as well. So I'm not sure how I managed it, but I did it. And, yeah, I was able to keep running, so I kept running.
0: And then went for a run on the Monday, Tuesday after the marathon as well.
21: Every day after it, yeah.
0: So what sort of training do you do at the moment on a weekly basis? And I know you might start to wind down as the marathons get closer, but when you're in full training, how many kilometres are you running on a weekly basis?
21: I average between 100 and maybe 90 to 120. So just depends on how my days roll out. I don't have a coach. I coach myself, which is probably unheard of as well. I also just go with the flow. So whatever what I'm feeling for the day, if I get out and go, I'll do whatever. And yeah, I just go out and run. And yeah, so generally between 90 and 120, I'll get in. So yeah, it's funny how you look at training for myself as compared to others. I don't usually follow any sort of guidance, just do what I want. So,
0: and you've been running like this and running marathons now for a long time. How long is it since you ran your first marathon?
21: 9 years ago, 2017, I ran the first one in Melbourne, and that was all I was ever going to do. But then I got this thing in my head where I thought, oh, I might try and do 60 marathons before I hit 60. So here I am.
0: Well, 2017, so 9 years later from Melbourne, how many have you ran on the way towards that 60?
21: I've done 27.
0: 27 marathons at the moment. So, and you're going to add 5 to that in the next 4 months. So, how did you feel about planning for this trip? Obviously, there's a lot gone into it, particularly when you're going to be overseas from the mid-September, end of September through until early November.
21: Yeah, it's a lot to think about, lots to work out, and flights and accommodation and doing a bit of travelling between. We thought we'd make the most of it, so wasn't any point coming back, so we thought we'll stay over there.
1: Absolutely, Kak. It's Phil here. How are you doing?
21: Yeah, good, Phil.
1: Yeah, good, mate. Just doing a bit of Googling here. I put into Google, what's the recommended time between marathons? And it says definitely to get back to peak performance, you should wait at least 3 weeks. So, but obviously, there'll be some times when you won't be doing that. So,
21: As I was going to say, I don't even taper. Most people taper. When I did Sydney last year, I ran a half marathon on the Wednesday before I ran the marathon. I'm doing like 60 or 70 Ks before I do a marathon. So,
1: discounts everything.
21: And recovery is another story. So, yeah,
1: Google's not always right.
21: Well, if I'm just not one person to go by. I go by how I feel.
1: Yeah, that's fair.
21: I've just been able to maintain that. So I've been lucky without last few years not having any injuries.
1: So when you came into doing marathon running, I mean, how did it first become a thing that you do? And then setting goals, I guess, from there is the thing. And you've been able to continuously improve your times, which is very impressive.
21: Yeah, I mean, when I first started, it was under a coach of Narelle Frischer here in Hamilton. Yep. And he guided me to my first one under 4 hours, which was amazing because a lot of people can't manage that on their first one. And then, like, to go on and continue to do, as you get older, you tend to get slower, but I've got faster. So I'm in the top 1% of the world for my age group.
1: Yeah, unbelievable.
21: And that to me is incredible for myself because I'd never thought I'd ever be at that point in running. To me, I'd get up and just go for a run. And then, of course, you know, park run started and run club started and you start talking to people and then you start, maybe I could train for a half, you know, or 10. And each one of them is phenomenal when you get there, you know. Oh, wow, I'm doing it. Like this year, last year, I done 50 half marathons for the year. So for me, a half marathon is something I do weekly, if not 2-3. A week. So that to me is like not a point where I go, okay, that's phenomenal for me anymore. I need more. So the marathons are what give me that more. So I look forward to doing them.
1: Well, and you said you get faster as you get older, and I played a bit of cricket against your husband, Simon Van Kalken, who definitely didn't get faster as he got older, but he's still out there doing it.
21: Still loving it, yes. He loves his cricket.
1: Yes, yeah. And... Well, me and Brandy looked at each other. That's a good segue, I think, mate. You can go on from this.
0: All right, Noel. We won't drop Simon in it too much at this stage, but I was going to say he's probably claiming that he's coaching you, Carolyn.
21: He helped me along the way on some of the marathons by riding his bike, and not just me, helps others. So he's always got the first aid kit and the extra stuff for people if they gels and stuff and... cream and anything if they're cramping and stuff. He helps a few people, so he's pretty good. I really appreciate him getting on the bike and helping out.
1: I guess so. The other thing too is, by the sounds of it, when the times you'll be away, will you be away for the Southwest District Grand Final? I think you will be, start of September?
21: No.
1: Oh, you will be here.
21: Yeah, we'll be here.
1: All right. Yeah, I thought Simon would want to be there. I'm pretty sure the boys are going to win it this year. We can make that claim.
21: If anything, the last few weeks have got anything to do with it. They're doing very well.
0: So we're speaking to Hamilton runner Carolyn Van Kalken, who's got a big few months ahead of her, going to be running 5 marathons. And so just to finish things off this morning, Carolyn, so you qualified for New York as a fast runner. So the times you're running now, under 3 minutes 30, I think, is your personal best about 3 hours 20... Oh, sorry, 3 minutes 30. 3 hours and 28. Is that your personal best at the moment?
21: It is, yes. If I don't know that I'll ever beat that. I don't think I need to beat that because it's the ones I've needed to get into be fast enough, I've beaten that. So I'm happy with that. I don't need to push myself any harder if I don't have to. So just to maintain no injuries, I probably won't push that hard.
0: Yep.
21: But to go out and enjoy them and enjoy the atmosphere of all these major marathons coming up. But yeah, the main one was Berlin that I had to get under 3.5 hours. So I'm happy I managed that and got in. The others were a bonus because they weren't quite as fast as I had to be, but Berlin was the one that I really needed to get that 3:30.
0: Yeah, that qualifying time rather than going into a ballot. And just for the listeners this morning, where did you run the 3 hours and 28? Which marathon?
21: Over in McLaren Vale in South Australia.
0: Right, and that was last year, was it?
21: Yeah, 1st of June last year, yep. And quite a hilly, and I actually walked twice in that marathon. So to get the 3:28, I was pushing it there at the start and then needed a couple little walks along the way, but I got there and I managed a PB, so I was pretty stoked.
0: All right, well, thanks for your time this morning, Carolyn. We'll certainly keep in touch, if not somewhere in between these marathons, certainly at the end of this time, which will take us through to November. So running the Gold Coast Marathon in early July, Sydney on the 31st of August, and then flying out to Berlin to run Berlin Marathon on the 27th of September, followed by Chicago 2 weeks later on the 11th of October, and finishing up with New York on the 1st of November. And then you're back in Australia on about the 4th of November.
21: Yep.
0: Which is a big day in the family, I understand.
21: Yeah, Simon's birthday celebrating. Yep.
0: All right.
21: We'll celebrate that with the kids.
1: Happy 60th, mate.
21: 59, don't do that.
1: I know.
0: All right. Well, thanks for your time this morning, Carolyn. Much appreciated. So it's Carolyn Van Kalken, Hamilton runner, with a big couple of months ahead of her with 5 marathons.
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1: Welcome back to the Sporting Pulse. And we've got a guest that a lot of people will know the name of around the area. He's been one of the, I guess, premier footballers from our region over the years. Went on to play a lot of games with Essendon and is now living back in the Haywood region. And he's now the Southwest member of the Gullingwal Treaty Assembly, Nathan Lovett Murray. Thanks for joining us, mate.
27: Thanks, mate. Thanks for having us.
1: Did I get that right? I'm real bad at these things.
27: Yeah, you did. You've got a good. Yeah, it's perfect.
1: Good on you, mate.
27: Well, yeah.
1: Now, obviously, yeah, you have spent a long time at Essendon, mate, and rode the highs and the lows there at the club throughout your career. But, you know, there's a lot of talk at the moment with Essendon about what's going to be happening with the next coach, and I think a lot of people are pushing towards James Hird, and I'm pretty sure you're the same way too, mate. But what's been your take on it now? You're away from it all and just sort of taking in what's going in from afar.
27: Yeah,
1: it's
27: been back at the top last couple of weeks. I went to the Dreamtime game and went to the Fremantle game as well. Got invited to the President's Lunch and had some really good conversations with my old teammate Andrew Welsh. And it's not good seeing where the club's at, not winning games, and so they've had to make that decision and sort of sack the coach. And everybody's knows what James Hird, I guess, brings to the table. And, he's coached the club before and, I've played underneath him and I've been on the same team as him as well. And, he's just he's an Essendon man. And I know Sheeds is always talking about, bringing Essendon people back to the club to help build it up. And I think that's exactly what it needs. And, I've got my old teammate, Dean Solomon, who's coaching at the moment as a standing coach. And, I'd love to see how he goes to the end of the season, whether he puts his hand up. And I think there has to be a process of interviewing potential sort of candidates, and hopefully James gets through that, and whether he's given the role as a head coach or even as an assistant coach, if say Dean Solomon gets in. So I reckon it's a good strong case to get Essendon people back at the club.
1: It's definitely something that you feel, especially these well-established Melbourne clubs like Essendon's and Collingwood and Carlton. Brownie's a Carlton man, mate, so I just look at it. If I say that bit, like, just you feel like it's still got that community feel, and it needs the club people there doing these jobs.
27: Yeah, look, I think the supporters need it. You know, we've had a pretty rough trot, the last few years, and I think to get someone like James Hurd or Dean Solomon back at the club, you know, would be great for the fans, but also the players as well. You know, I just feel like there's, you know, some of the players not wanting to be there, and you know, I think it's important to get a new coach where the players want to be there, and but also, you know, being able to attract other, you know, superstar players to come to the club as well.
0: And so, Nathan, you mentioned before you were down for a president's lunch. Do you get down to see Essendon play very often these days?
27: We have our past players' functions. I reckon we've had about two this year. I've been down and then got invited to the president's lunch. So I probably, you know, as a life member, I get the two free tickets for each game. And, but now that I'm living in Hayward, I'll probably get to about, I don't know, four or five games. But when I was living in Melbourne, I'd try and get to a few, but you know, I'm not a big fan of watching Essendon lose. I reckon a couple of times I've walked out at half time and didn't want to watch it. And you know, probably one game a couple of years ago, I was with my cousin Andrew Lovett, we were watching the Bombers, and we walked out and it was against Fremantle. We were four goals down and we got to the train station and we come back and won. So I got to pick the moments when I walk out.
0: I'm sure there's a few people that have got those sorts of stories over the years. But Andrew Welsh, who's the president at the moment of Essendon, he my recollection of him as a watching him play football, he was always a pretty hard at it, sort of very hard at it, fierce competitor. Do you think he's going to be in a very awkward position? He's obviously good friends with James Hurd, but they're a lot of these people are obviously good friends with a lot of potential coaches. But do you think he's a person that, you know, he's going to find this decision making process and running it very tough?
27: I think the process will be they'll set up a committee that may be separate from the board. And then I think that committee will probably go through the interviewing process with the coaches and I guess give their recommendations to the board, and then the board will sort of, I guess, have that final say. And and I think, you know, as you mentioned with Welshy, you know, he's a very hard at it and, you know, one direction player, and I think that he'll want to do what's best for Essendon, and I think they'll make the right decision what's best for Essendon.
0: Yeah, and he was obviously a very successful business person in his own right. And you yourself, do you get along to see, you get down to Melbourne a couple of times a year now to watch Essendon play, seeing as you're now living in Hayward. Do you get around to see much local football?
27: Yeah, I've been to a couple of the Hayward games this year. Just due to work, I've been on the road a bit actually, and with the new role, and been sort of Bendigo 8 days, and then I was in Melbourne for 5 days, and then last week was back in Melbourne, and I was up in Shepparton on the weekend. So yeah, been a bit busy, and that's a big reason why I sort of can't commit to the footy at the moment, just busy with this new role.
0: Would you yourself, well, obviously with the role and you're busy as you said, but if you weren't so busy work-wise, are you the sort of person that's interested in coaching yourself?
27: I've been down that path, and I did my level 3 coaching accreditation, coached at Rumbalara Aboriginal Football Club up in Shepparton, and coached at Fitzroy Stars up in Melbourne, and came back for a little bit with Hayward a few years ago and did a little bit of coaching, and just no interest in that sort of space. I was at St Kilda Football Club for about 4 years as well, doing a bit of coaching and development, and sort of made that decision that it's not a path that I want to go down at this stage.
1: And just talking about local footy, mate, obviously your son Nawi made the choice to go to Hamilton Kangaroos this year, and he's injured at the moment. For the Kangaroos fans out there, is he far off getting back, or will it be a couple more weeks, you reckon?
27: Yeah, I think he might be a couple of weeks, and just probably getting a bit of training and being consistent with that, and then he should be right to play.
1: And then Nathan, your nephew, Nathan Lovett-Murray, he's just made the Vic Country under-14 side, mate. The talent continues to come through the family. I mean, you would have seen Nathan play a little bit now. He's still only 14. He's still very light, but he's a pretty special talent.
27: Yeah, very talented. You know, my nephew Nathan, and basketball and football, and I think he's pretty keen to go down that football path. You know, his father, Jeffrey Garlett, played a few games in the AFL, and his stepdad Leon Davis as well, doing a great job with the coaching and mentoring with him as well, and And I live across the road from him. So he's a good kid, Nathan, super talented. But, you know, really hopefully he puts in the work to, and you get the rewards from that. And, it's a great opportunity for him playing in this Victorian team. And hopefully, the pathway is go play with North Ballarat Rebels and stuff like that, which I did, and played the 16s, under 18s, North Ballarat Rebels. And, and then the opportunities come from that. But I think, it is a lot of travelling, and I've been talking to his mum about it, and I think it was something like 80% of the kids drafted to the AFL now are going to private schools. And you sort of got to look at those options or opportunities that can come, whether you go into Melbourne, go into a private school, or even Ballarat, St. Pat's, and those opportunities are out there through the scholarships as well.
1: Yeah, I think, Montevideo is a great sporting school now, and it's just that isolation again from the major centres. But, I'm pretty sure he's got a lot of good people around him too to make it work as well. But the other one too, mate, I wanted to ask about your other son, Mara, who's just turned 18 and quite a talented basketballer, and he's got the height that you've got. Now that he's going into adult years, just for the listeners out there, because not many would know about your son, 18, he's down in Melbourne. He's obviously at boarding school as well. But what's his plans moving forward with basketball?
27: Yeah, look, he goes to Brighton Grammar. He got a scholarship grade 5 to year 12, and he's in year 12 now. So he's really enjoyed that opportunity to be able to go to a school like Brighton Grammar. And,
1: yeah.
27: And then sort of went down that path. I think, I've told you the story, but when I retired from the AFL, I think he was about 6, and he'd already played on the MCG twice for Auskick, and he reckons I'm retiring from footy too. So he had no interest in footy, and's gone down the basketball path, and he's played rep ball, Melbourne Tigers, won a grand final of them under-18s, coached by Warwick Kitty and Ray Gordon, and he's just sort of playing local basketball with Collingwood. And I think the plan was to maybe go to college and look at the options there with scholarships and stuff like that. Actually, just got a phone call from Darryl White last night. I don't know if you remember Darryl White, played at Brisbane Lions.
1: He's talented son basketball as well, isn't he?
27: Yeah, he's got some gun basketball sons, and he's actually coaching an Indigenous team that's going over to the States to play in a Native American basketball tournament.
1: Wow.
27: And he was really keen to for Mara to play in that. And so, we're trying to sort of work through that and if we can get him in. And, he went to America 2 years ago with his school basketball team, which is coached by Brad Newley, that played Melbourne United Boomers. And they went to 2 weeks in Dallas and went to the colleges and went to an NBA game and stuff like that. So, that's always been, an option for Mara to go down that pathway. But, if that wasn't to happen, I know that he's pretty keen to come back home to Hayward and play basketball down here, whether it's with Portland Coasters or Warrnambool Seahawks. And, working on country as well. And in the Ranger program, he's spoken about that. So, I guess we'll wait till the end of the school year and then see what the options are and then sort of go from there.
1: Awesome, mate. I guess he's always been a tall kid, but as they get older, get to 18 and they're sort of 6'3", 6'4", they're not as tall anymore when you're playing higher levels.
27: He's taller than me. He's got me. And he's he's even in basketball, you're still only a point guard. 6'4". So he's just got to work on that part of his game. But in saying that, he has actually come down and played a couple of games of footy with Hayward. Last year, and it was the first time he'd played sort of local footy before. And I think he played on the wing and a little bit in the ruck and just all over the ground. He actually got the best, and the boys won. And he really enjoyed that game, playing with all his cousins at Hayward and having a run. And but he's still learning the game, and I think he's played in one of the Koori Junior Football Carnivals.
1: Awesome.
27: And enjoyed that. So you never know. He might get back in, come out of retirement from footy and get back into it. But he's very talented basketball.
1: Beautiful. Well, we might hear that got a basketball background a couple of years down the line, mate, when he's picked up on a rookie list or something. But just a close as we leave, mate. So yes, you're all for James Hird coaching the Essendon Footy Club.
27: Yeah, look, definitely. I think love to see what Ben Solomon does till the end of the season. If he could win a few games, maybe he might put his hand up. But I reckon it's either him or Dean James Hird. But also go through the interview process. Who else puts their hands up? And then I trust the board, Essendon board, and to make the right decision and picking the right choice.
1: Beautiful. All right, Nathan Labamari, thanks for your time, mate. We really appreciate it.
27: Cheers, mate. See ya.
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0: Well, that's it for our one-hour program this weekend, but we will be back next Saturday morning with back to 2 hours from 8 till 10 next Saturday morning. So a little bit of a shorter program this morning, Phil, but we had a bit of a chat to kick the hour off, and then we had Carolyn Van Kelken. She's got a busy couple of months ahead of her.
1: She does. I'm excited for her. Obviously loves it, and good luck with everything there.
0: And then rounded out the hour with a bit of a chat with Essendon life member and legend player down there for Essendon, Nathan Lovett Murray. So it was good to have a bit of a chat with him about what's going on at Essendon.
1: Might have to make him a regular, because there's a few other things I wanted to talk to him about, but because he was part of the old the saga with the injections.
0: Well, and obviously doesn't hold any ill feelings towards James Hurd as a result of that, because he was very positive about James potentially coaching Essendon next. It was also interesting that he mentioned, and we didn't get time in the interview to really chat at length about it, although we did have a brief chat when we finished the interview, was about Kevin Sheedy coming up and coaching the Masters and coaching in the Masters game with his son out at Penshurst a couple of Saturday nights ago, which Nathan wasn't aware of, but wished he was, because he did catch up with Sheeds when he was down in Portland a little bit. A little time ago. He was very interested in the AFL Masters, Nathan Arbett Murray.
1: Well, I guess
0: he asked about the age group.
1: He did,
0: over 35, so could be a potential player there for over 35s for a few teams around this region.
1: And I can tell you now, if Penshurst and Hayward are bidding, he will go for it.
0: Well, he has played one game out at Penshurst, which I did remind him of, Phil. But anyway, I think his ties would certainly be with Hayward. But anyway, thanks for listening this morning, everybody. Hope you have a safe week and an enjoyable week. And Phil and I will be back to catch up with you next Saturday morning a bit after 8 o'clock.
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16: 13 degrees in Melbourne, partly cloudy, top of 18. It's 9 o'clock. Good morning. I'm Dennis O'Kane. A truck has rolled, losing its load at Laverton North. All city-bound lanes of the Princes Freeway onto the Westgate Freeway and Geelong Road are blocked. The ramp from the M80 Ring Road, Altona-bound, onto the Princes Freeway is also closed. Mikey passengers will finally be able to ditch their cards and use their phone, bank card or smartwatch to tap and go across the rail network starting tomorrow on selected lines. Nine reporter Emily Rice is at Town Hall Station.
17: Hallelujah, we are moving into the digital age in Melbourne, but there are some caveats. It will only apply on the rail system to start, not on trams and buses, and you will need to be a full fare paying commuter. So if you have a concession card, you will still need to use the physical Mikey card. But commuters I've spoken to this morning are pretty pumped about the development.
18: Actually, I like to use my phone to tap on. It's really easy to me.
17: Now, with all things IT, we can usually expect a few glitches, so I would suggest don't throw your physical Mikey card out if you're in Melbourne just yet.
16: Emily Rice. Well, tax changes by the Albanese government are reportedly putting Australian charities at risk. Is Carolee Katsimbanis.
21: 19 Australian leaders from Christian, Catholic, Muslim and Hindu organisations have written to the Treasurer warning the planned 30% minimum tax on trusts and capital gains will wipe out a potential $3 billion in donations. The Fin Review says the letter also warns that the proposed tax on trust distributions puts Labor's goal to double philanthropic giving at risk by 2030 unless the government agrees to a carve-out on donations to charities and not-for-profits. Carolee Katsimbanis reporting.
16: British actor Anthony Head, known for his starring roles in the TV series Ted Lasso and Buffy, has died at the age of 72. Nine's European correspondent Josh Bavis.
22: Anthony Head shot to international stardom in the 1990s as the librarian Rupert Giles in the fantasy hit Buffy the Vampire Slayer. His nearly 50-year career spanned the stage, television and the silver screen, featuring in the West End revival of the Rocky Horror Show, alongside Meryl Streep in The Iron Lady and as the Prime Minister in the sketch comedy series Little Britain. But one of his last and most prominent roles was as the soccer villain Rupert Mannion in the popular series Ted Lasso. His daughters have paid tribute to their father, saying his legacy will live on in the shows he was a part of. Anthony Head died after complications with pneumonia. In London, Josh Bavis.
16: In finance, the Dow Jones closing down overnight, 695 points and $1 Australian buying, 71 US cents.
23: If you're not shopping at Premix King Portland, you're getting ripped off. 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
16: The Western Bulldogs staging a stunning fight back last night at the MCG in at times spiteful encounter against Hawthorn. Coming from a 29-point deficit at halftime, the Bulldogs going on to win by 6 points. Coach Luke Beveridge full of praise for the second half fight back.
28: And then I just thought the kids on the wings, you know, Jordan Croft and Cooper Hines, they had their best two games, you know, their best game each for the club on a pretty critical night against a bloody good Hawthorn team.
16: Victory for the Melbourne Storm and Amy Park, 32-30 over the Newcastle Knights. Well, number two Alexander Zverev has locked in a shot at redemption at the French Open title. He'll contest the final against Italy's Flavio Cavoli. And that's the latest news and sport.
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16: Your four-day forecast for Western Victoria. Cloudy with a shower or two from the late morning and into the afternoon, with winds northwesterly 15 to 20 k's, tending westerly 15 to 25 k in the middle of the day, then becoming light in the late afternoon. For Sunday, partly cloudy with a slight chance of a shower and 16. Monday, partly cloudy and 15 degrees. And Tuesday, sunny and 17. Tops today of 16 for Hamilton, Portland and the coast, and 17 degrees in Casterton.
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30: 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Happy long weekend to everyone. Happy King's birthday weekend. Big freeze weekend. I'm actually in Los Angeles today, would you believe, in LA. But old mate Pix is there in the studio at the Melbourne. I'm watching him down the line on the Jitsi. I say good morning and welcome to my old China plate, Pixie. How are you, Pix?
31: Good morning, Hutch. Hello, everyone. It's quite a nice morning, actually, in Melbourne today. It's been a cold week, but not too bad today in Melbourne. What are you doing over in LA?
30: You'll recognise where I am, Pix, because you've been here before in the day. Bell Studios in Hollywood, California.
31: I have.
30: When I walked in today, this is how much you're still remembered around here. They're going, Where's your man, Pix? Where is he?
31: Oh, he didn't say that.
30: They did. The team here, the same team, the same engineers were asking after you. I think they'd prepared the designated smoking area outside.
31: Of course they had.
30: They were ready to go. They did ask, is he still with your long-running colleague? You know, your on-air colleague.
31: Oh, hanging in there, say good day to him for me. Yeah, it was a long time ago and I did the show from there. Gee whiz, I can't think what year that was.
30: And what they do now, they got the monster big screen for the computer. So I'm looking at you on like a Hollywood-style screen in front of me. And
31: perfect.
30: I tell you, when the picture came up and your nose just beamed into the room, it did. And they've seen all the special, they're laughing at the back of the they've seen all the special effects. I think Star Wars was mixed here. I think some of the dinosaur movies.
31: They've got a dinosaur in there at the moment.
30: Hadn't seen quite something like the size of that beak just beamed through the room anyway. So sorry to Rob and Maven and the team at the back and the broader team.
31: Of course.
30: They were a little bit spooked. Hawthorn by 6 points in the footy.
31: Bulldogs by six points.
30: Defeated by, it got me on the run again. The Bulldogs by six was a great effort by the Dogs
31: great
30: last
31: night.
30: Great
31: comeback from the Dogs.
30: And they fought hard to the very end. The Wizards second half didn't match his first. 6 points to the Dogs. And then on Thursday night, it was the Crows by a point over Pix's Cats. NRL winners Storm, Roosters, and the Sea Eagles as well. So What a weekend of sport. It's a bit to deal with, Pixie.
31: Yeah, I was trying to get over Thursday night still. Doing Cats Radio was a tricky call on Thursday night. Just one of those real frustrating games. With
30: did you turn or did you stay?
31: Well, I got a little bit of the backyard picks in me towards the end of the game with the fumbling and some of the kicking. It was like, come on, boys, what are we doing?
30: Did you get a little overly
31: probably.
30: Invested?
31: I wouldn't want to re-listen to it. Let's put it that way. Never mind.
30: I'm in the States briefly for a Macca's conference Monday for King's birthday.
31: I thought you were going over for the Soccer World Cup.
30: I'm coming back again. Yeah, but I'm back for the week of work, so I'll be there Monday
31: Are you going to the Big Freeze?
30: My word, yeah. I think it'll be an emotional day for everyone in the community. A couple of things here, Pix, just to touch on before we get into the AFL stuff.
31: Yep.
30: At what price do you put on happiness is my question. I want to ask the audience this too. I'll explain why.
31: Mm-hmm.
30: At the moment in New York, the New York Knicks, who you know I love.
31: Yes.
30: My team. You've been to many games over the years as well on our travels. They're 1-0 up in the finals.
31: In the playoffs,
30: And they're looking at a historic win. First time in a long, long, long time. Decades since they've been there.
31: It was early 90s, wasn't it, when they last won?
30: I think 27 years that they played in a... Yeah, anyway, it's been a long time. The city is a buzz like you haven't seen. It is euphoria of Knicks. And because it's a largely affluent Wall Street-style town, the ticket prices have gone to a point that we haven't seen ever in sport, I think. So the average ticket price, picks
31: to get to Madison Square Garden?
30: Yeah, well, the seats down below are about $100,000 US or $140,000 a ticket, and they're moving. They're almost gone. The cheapest to get in is about $8,000 US. What's that, 11 or 12,000 Australian?
31: Are you serious?
30: For the nosebleeds. So what's happening is that a lot of the season ticket holders, picks, who've been, you know, you dyed in the wool, who pay a lot of money anyway, but they go, they're now really in a position where they could sell their ticket and make really good money for their families in a cost of living era. So my question to you is, what price happiness?
31: Oh.
30: Like if you're a long-time fan, but you're getting waived, you know, some of them getting waived $20,000-$25,000 ticket offers. Like it's a lot of money.
31: Gee, but if you've been rusted on, they haven't won for so long. Well, don't you want to see them win?
30: Well, that's my point. I want to ask the audience this on the 40 Winks temper text 0433-981116. If you had tickets, you've been waiting for your club forever to win, and then you've been offered gobsmacking money. What do you do? 1-300-23-55-48 is the number to join the conversation. That's the IMR Tradies Insurance open line. Picks, they are the tradies, mate. That's IMR. 1-300-23-55-48 or on the 40 Wings temper, 0433-981116. Fortunately, we don't really have that world in Australia. We have a version of it, I guess, at the finals. But this is like monster money picks we're talking about.
31: So what would a normal membership, like a seat, cost you? How much per annum?
30: I'm going to say...
31: A few thousand a season?
30: Nah, 10 or 15,000 sort of thing. It's a lot of money. Yes. There's a lot of games, by the way, don't forget. So we'll run those numbers for you. But I think what I'm sensing from the average fan is maybe go to one, sell one, that type of philosophy.
31: Yeah, well, you would have wanted to. Yeah. How many do they get at home? Minimum.
30: It's only 19,000 seat venue.
31: Is it, best of seven?
30: It's best of seven, yes.
31: So
30: best of seven.
31: Have they got three or four home games?
30: They've got three.
31: Okay.
30: So how do you play this? I can't see our screen, by the way. If you've got reactions from text and calls there, you'll have to handle it. 1-300-23-55-48 is the IMR Tradies Insurance open. The other big story out of the Madison Square Garden in the last couple of hours, picks, and I'll come to you as the resident expert on this, is that Taylor Swift and Travis Kelce are going to get married there, by the looks.
31: Are they?
30: At the Garden in a month.
31: How do they get the Garden? How do they actually get it?
30: Well, she sold it out that many times. I suppose she's worried about drawing a crowd, picks, to put it that way.
31: Yeah. No, I would have thought it would have been booked, though.
30: So, well,
31: there's something on there every night.
30: There's a week off. There's a week off the garden that I think falls fortuitously into the gap. So, 1-300-23-55-48, what price do you put on happiness? What would you do, picks?
31: I'd probably sell one.
30: You'd sell one, go one?
31: Yeah. If someone's offering me 20 or 30,000, it's going to pay for maybe the next 10 years, as an example.
30: You've probably got no choice, have you? Like, you
31: probably just probably knock one off. But, I mean, there's a lot of people saying they wouldn't, you know, they wouldn't sell it under any circumstance. I'm a St Kilda supporter. I'm a Freo supporter, 31 years and counting. I've waited to see us lift the cap. Not a price could be paid to get me out of my seat. Paul from Wellard. Who's that? Bernie? Yeah, to see the Dogs in 2016, I would not sell it for $1 million. So there's a lot of people that are saying under no circumstances. But we play a one-off final, right? So it's a bit different in the AFL. When it's a best of, and you know there's three games, selling one-off wouldn't be a bad decision, would it?
30: St Kilda was the one that sprung to mind for me. Like, if you the Saints make it, what do you do? Like, if you, how unfortunate would you be? Saints make it and you're being offered all this money not to go. Like,
31: some are suggesting, what's Hutchie talking about? $700 for Spurs versus Knicks game, one ticket.
30: No, that's not the market. That's
31: what someone said here.
30: 1-300. The other one I was going to ask you about, Pix, is speaking of commercial parts of the world, is cricket.
31: Mm.
30: Now, the Renegade.

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14: 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Here's old mate Joe in Roeville. Hey Joe.
15: Hey Pickers, hey Hutchie.
16: Hello Joe.
14: Hey Joe.
15: You're still in a state of shock this morning, Pickers, waking up. I can't believe what I saw last night. 1-11 in that second half. Very disappointing.
16: They had their chances, though, Joe, didn't they? The Hawks, but they just didn't take them, and the Bulldogs too strong.
15: Yeah, they did. But it sort of reminds me of that game that you played back in 94, Pickers, that prelim. astronaut didn't have a kick, didn't have a sniff all night, and he just bobbed up in that last second and kicked a winning goal. Very,
16: yeah, he did.
15: I mean, they probably deserved their win in the end, the Dogs. We're just probably not good enough at the moment, to be honest.
16: I think there's a bit of Hawthorn. The Cats are pretty similar, I reckon. If they're not quite at the top of their game, they're very beatable.
15: Yeah, their best can beat anyone, but if they're off a little bit, anyone can beat us at the same point, though. Yeah. I was actually thinking, texting you on Thursday night, pictures and rubbing it in about the Cats, but I'm probably lucky I didn't, because I might have got one back last night, I reckon.
16: Yeah, well, I'll tell you who did do that. Steve Quartermain gave me a big night. You don't want to lose tonight. And so, you know what I waited? I responded, because I was calling the match, and then I sent him one last night, exactly what he sent me. I just forwarded it back to him. Big night tonight, old mate. Can't be dropping this one. I sent it after the match, though.
14: Good on you, Joe.
15: Have a nice weekend, guys.
14: Matt is in Ascot Vale. G'day, Matt.
17: Hello, guys. How you going?
16: Good, hey, Matt.
17: Hey, Hutchie, it's Matthew, Uber driver here. I picked you up the other week.
14: Oh, Matt, good on you, Matty. How are you, mate?
16: Oh, hello.
14: Gave you 5 stars, did I?
17: I'm good.
16: Did you?
17: I hope so.
16: What did you give him, is the question?
17: 5 stars, absolutely. Nothing but a gentleman.
16: Really?
14: He had the radio on. He was fabulous, Matt.
17: We were talking SEN. It was great.
16: Oh, of course. Then he would have been really engaged.
17: Absolutely. Hey, a couple of things about the footy. Firstly, it's been a great couple of weeks of captains standing up and playing amazing games, starting with Cripper, and then you've got Dangerfield and Jordan Dawson and Bontempelli last night put on a great show.
16: Yep.
17: And the other thing is, I think the AFL just need to realise they don't have to keep changing rules. Sometimes you're going to get amazing games of football, like the past two nights, and other times you're just going to get blowouts. So just leave it, and the good teams will show us what it's all about.
16: Yeah, I think the 666 rule in particular has meant that you're in games longer. And that's why games like last night can happen, and Thursday night, you know, where you can just get a quick goal, like straight away, when your teams can normally shut that down. And with the way the rules are now, all of a sudden they're banging.
14: Good on you, Matty. A 5-star call from you, Matty. Well played.
16: You wouldn't have even rated it. Well, you had to do a rating, don't you?
14: One of my strategies now is to not only give everyone 5 stars, but to announce that fact before you do it, because it does put a bit of inferred pressure on them to return the favor.
16: I don't think I've ever got out of an Uber without saying 5 stars for you, buddy.
14: It's a nice way to finish. It's courteous. And what I've noticed in turn is I am starting to just creep back up a bit, Pix.
16: Hey, we were talking about this with someone. You're in the 4.6s at one stage.
14: No. I was down to a 4.3.
16: Were you really?
14: Yeah, and as a driver, I'm told, if you're a 4.4, you're off the road.
16: So what are you currently?
14: I reckon I'm in the neighbourhood. I'm back to a 4.6.9.
16: Oh, that's a good comeback.
14: A remakable recovery,
16: it's
14: really.
16: It's a body of work. Let me just see what I am.
14: It's been a real self-improvement journey, Fix. Yeah.
16: So what did you say? 4.69.
14: Yep.
16: What am I? Let's have a gooze. I can't find my Uber app. Oh, here we go. What am I at the moment?
14: Give me a 4.8.
16: Oh, at least. Listen, as I give another 5 to... Oh, mate, from last night, 4.87.
14: Look at you, yeah.
16: 4.87. But I'm friendly. I'm a guy that talks to them. Yeah, you sit in the back and get really obnoxious and just look at your phone like you're playing, you know.
14: I've got no interest in being a 4.87. That's going to require too much of my time, effort, energy, and communication.
16: Yeah.
14: Whereas you're one story, and you're from go to worry, you tell one yarn, you're there. But I'm equal. I don't want to be as offensive as I was deemed to be.
16: Well, historically. If you're a 4.3, you are very... Oh, you were the worst when we were young blokes and we were getting cabs. You were the worst. Yeah, you were trying. No, you were over. Don't go. Turn left here. Go down there. Oh, what are you doing, mate? This was when we were in cabs, and it's like,
14: I don't recall that.
16: You were shocking. You were shocking.
14: Pix Flix time.
18: What has Pickers been watching this week?
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20: 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You can't handle the truth.
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14: 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And, of course, Tesla Mitsubishi. And yes. Picks Flicks time.
16: Yeah, well, I haven't seen this movie for years. It actually was a 2003 movie. It's on Netflix. It's just hit Netflix. It's called Radio.
14: Right.
16: Have you seen it, Craig?
14: No, I haven't. Don't you only hear it?
16: It's called Radio. So it was inspired by an article on Sports Illustrated, actually, about the real-life bond. So it's a true story, based on a true story, between a South Carolina high school football coach, who's Ed Harris, and Harold Jones. Sorry, head coach is Harold Jones, and a young man with an intellectual disability named James Radio Kennedy, because he used to push around a cart with a radio in it. So he became Radio. And it was the bond between the coach and his team, and in effect the town in the end, and the school, of played by Cuba Gooding Jr. Absolutely, I loved it. I thought it was absolutely sensational. It can be a bit of a tearjerker. There's some bits in it that you'll get a bit emotional.
14: Some moments.
16: But even if you look at it, I looked it up afterwards, and they play a bit of it at the end of the movie, where he actually was a young guy then. He was 23, I think. And he's continued to work at the school and be basically the high school mascot up to his death when he was 73.
14: Really?
16: So as an adult. He was in
14: based
16: the school.
14: Based on a true story.
16: Based on a true story. Absolutely. I loved it. I thought it was sensational. If you like a sport movie that's got some real feeling to it, because it's more about...
14: What year was it released?
16: 2003.
14: Wow.
16: So but it's just hit Netflix. And I watched it again the other night. It's a great movie.
14: It's called Radio?
16: Radio. Actually, I'm looking at the reviews. So IMDb, who are terrific, 6.9 out of 10. Rotten Tomatoes, 34%. I'm giving it a four sicker. I'm giving it a four picker.
14: That sounds a bit better than a four sicker.
16: Amazon gave it a 4.6 out of 5. But I'm giving it a four picker. It's called Radio. It's a really good watch. You'll love it. Ed Harris and Cuba Gooding Jr. Really good.
14: I love it how you benchmark yourself against these. Like, there's Netflix, there's Rotten Tomatoes, IMDb. You all see yourself as part of the same fraternity of movie reviewers.
16: I've got pixflix.com. So, I mean, if you want to, .com.au, actually, if you want to see what I've been watching, you can see it there. But I watched Radio. If you want something to watch it goes for just under 2 hours. If you want to knock it over the long weekend, do yourself a favor, and I want to hear about it next week. If you haven't seen it before, I think you'll love it. It's a four-picker. It's called Radio.
14: Four-picker, Radio on Netflix. Also, a lot of people reaching out with their Uber ratings. Let us know your Uber ratings. We're
16: interested. I've got Ronnie's a 4.94.
14: That's amazing, Ronnie.
16: Rosario is a 4.85.
14: But how often are they travelling in these? Like, it's easy to keep it if you're not travelling every day. Like, like if you're only once a month or once a week.
16: Yeah.
14: I want to know your kind of travel intensity as part of this.
16: On the weekends, I'll be getting Uber. I think that you'd a normal being a decent person, and plus I always give them 5 stars, so I'm just going to keep.
14: You tip? You high. Tip as well? You're buying these
16: occasionally, ratings? Very occasionally. I'll
14: sounds
16: tip.
14: Like you're buying these ratings. It sounds like.
16: Oh, buying the ratings.
14: Throwing out tips willy nilly.
16: I'm not throwing out. I very rarely tip. I don't see the point in tipping. You're already paying for the service. And, look, over in the States, that tipping's out of control over where you are at the moment.
14: It is.
16: It's just nuts.
14: It really is. It's a, what's the word? It's a place where you got to convince everyone else of your worth to be paid along the way.
16: Yeah, it's rubbish. Just watched Radio yesterday, 4 out of 5 for sure. Your eye pickers, Radio is one of the best movies, Phil from Paco. So there are people that have actually watched the movie. I've loved it. So you would like it, Archie, I'm telling
14: you. I'm onto it. I'll get onto that early this week when I get back. This is Off the Bench right around Australia.
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14: 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And the Tyre Power end of financial year sale is on now with 25% off selected Toyo tyres. 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
16: Disappointing by you.
14: I didn't see that on the rundown. Yeah. So we will get to the eBay.
37: Sportsbet, the easiest way to bet on the World Cup.
14: Sure is. World Cup, 48 teams is humming on the Sportsbet app as we welcome in Mitch Ebayer, E-B-E-Y-E-R. Ebayer, as we welcome you in. Any early market moves today on the races or the footy?
38: Yeah, good to be with you, gentlemen. Race 1, Flemington. Number 5, Profumo. $10 into $4.60. Been really well backed. 2, Resonant in the race is $10 into $7. And then we roll over to race 4 on the program. Number 5, High on the Hill. $5 into $3.90. So they're the two moves. We'll touch more on it at $10.50. But race 1 and race 4 are the two main market movers.
14: Right, thank you, eBay. And just before you go, anyone you like at the World Cup, we'll speak in more detail at 10.50, but you got a World Cup sneaky tip for us?
38: Oh, I don't really follow the soccer, to be honest, so I'll steer clear of that one. Hutch, I can throw something out, but it'll just be a dart.
14: Righto. Thanks, Ebay. That's an underwhelming response from Ebay. You better get his head around that pretty quick, Sticks, given the sports bet. I've got 7 weeks of a lifetime ahead of them on the World Cup. That was Ebay.
0: Sportsbet, the number one app for having a crack.
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14: Not sure he's going to get many of the high-profile sports bet gigs for the World Cup on the back of that audition for the World Cup markets.
16: He was locking into races and cricket and footy. That's his go.
14: Hey, how are we going? Just quickly on the World Cup. Mark Bosnich, or Bozza, who has been working for us for years, and we've geared our whole partnership with Bozza around the World Cup. He's going to commentate for us. He's going to call the game. He's going to be there on location. He's due to fly to the States today, Pixie.
16: Mm-hmm.
14: And yesterday,
16: done himself a mischief.
14: Gil McLaughlin in a shootout on a PR activity. He's hurt himself to the point where he's having surgery today, Pix, on a ruptured quad.
16: Oh, that's brutal! A ruptured quad.
14: A ruptured quad. I'm told surgery today, and is out of the World Cup from a travel perspective, Pix. So what about that?
16: I did not a lot of sympathy from Gil McLaughlin, though.
14: I don't think he realised at the time.
16: His quotes were, "I hit it flush," he said afterwards. He overreacted. He's having surgery. Those quotes didn't age very well.
14: I did text him last night to thank him for letting a national treasure miss a World Cup once every 4 years on the back of a bit of recklessness. But anyway, all part of the fun. It was one of those things. Hey, Pix, we might get to a little bit of a crazy time if we can.
2: I remember not too many years ago going to the bay and get my last $50 out. And I gave it to a homeless guy because he looked like he needed them more than me.
3: We're not buying that crazy.
4: That's crazy talk.
5: I don't believe you.
3: We're not buying that crazy themselves.
6: No, I'm not buying that.
5: I don't believe you.
3: On Off the Bench, these are the McCrazies.
14: And the McCrazies. For DD, yes, I DD, two pixels, a little bit of feedback on the text.
16: Yes.
14: It's a better deal. I do still have an Uber account for this when I'm in the States, but I'm a DD guy, obviously, in Australia. Hey, Pixie, now, tell me, is there a few McCrazy nominations this week around the place?
16: There is a few.
14: They are starting to really come at you because you are the guy that doesn't buy things. You call out people's craziness.
16: Yeah, there is. I've only got a couple that I'm going to play today. Firstly, Von Sampson.
14: Yep, wonderful, Von.
16: Yeah, Von's very, very good. No one can confirm this was said, but let's have a listen.
7: Bob Hawke. Bob's great. Just killing it, sitting down. And as we're just getting set, as you guys know, cameras, lighting, blah, blah, blah. And he said, so what do you do with yourself? And I said, I'm a sports reporter, Mr. Hawke. And then one of our producers said, she's got a big future, Mr. Hawke. And he goes, but that's in front of you, but you've got a great behind. That's the best offer I've had all day. How good.
16: Oh my God.
7: So good.
8: That's hilarious.
7: I put a little bit of lead in my pencil for the rest of the day.
16: There you go. So, Yvonne, well, we can't confirm the story that Bob...
14: You're not buying the story.
16: Well, Bob, I probably am buying it because... Yeah, he was an old bloke, and those old blokes are still living. Some of them just don't change this. They don't change with where the game's going. So he probably did say it, but I'm still putting in McCrazy.
14: You think it was a version of that?
16: Top
14: the story up a little bit?
16: Maybe a little bit.
14: But I'll buy it.
16: This, I think, is a complete McCrazy. Let's have a listen to the corn.
9: Hey, Sammy, I locked myself out yesterday. Locked myself out of home. Well, I had no idea how I was going to get in. So there's some back gates where you drive in. I had to jump them, and then I jumped another gate one story up. Get up there to the platform. Doors are locked. Me and Eddie are sleeping. At this point, me and Eddie are in a hotel. He's at work. I've got no keys to the car. I got nothing. I was either smash the window or push the doors forward and completely stuff the doors. I didn't know which would be the less expensive to fix.
14: Calling a locksmith wasn't enough?
9: I just didn't really have time. It was 4 o'clock. I needed to be locked in at 4:40. Yep. So I had to leave within 5 minutes. And then, this is a new place, then I looked down and I spot a doggy door. So I've kicked open the doggy door and I've gone, I reckon I'm a chance here. So I've done this Houdini sort of maneuver to squeeze through the doggy door.
14: Imagine if he got stuck.
9: audibly screamed out loud, like, yes, I just saved myself from smash. It was like the best thing that's happened to me this year.
5: All right.
14: So he got in the doggy door picks. You and Kane have got an ongoing rivalry. You've got tension in the relationship. You've got the Cameron Green thing that hovers over you both.
16: We've got no tension in the relationship. Him and I get on great.
14: Are you now
16: Damo and Kane not so good.
14: Are you now calling McCrazy the doggy door?
16: Yeah, I am. I am crazy.
14: You don't think he got in the doggy door?
16: I don't think so.
14: You don't think he's squirming through half a foot by half a foot
16: and
14: space?
16: He's got to get his head through for a start. And then I know he's got the spindly little shoulders, but I can't see him fitting through there. I know he's only a narrow man, but, I mean, you've got to get your head and shoulders through.
14: Well, what do you think happened? He's told the story. Go to work.
16: Oh, geez, it sounds like he's convinced he did it. Oh, I think that they found a spare key. Unless we can get anything to confirm it, and he'll have to confirm it on air. Oh, I'm calling him crazy. I'm sorry. I'm calling him crazy.
14: Oh, you're calling him a liar is what you're calling him.
16: Not a liar. I'm saying he's put McCrazy on there.
14: Is there a version? Do you think he could have kicked it open and opened a latch or something?
16: There must have been the biggest doggy door that's ever been invented because there's no...
14: It's not a safe doggy door. If Kane can get through it, it's not safe.
16: Well, it's not. That's right.
14: It's not exactly a very crim-safe thing to
16: do.
14: No,
16: it's not. Yeah. Oh, I'm calling him crazy.
14: Does this need a 60 minutes investigation? Kane get through the doggy door?
16: We could potentially do a 60 minutes.
14: I think we need to get Eddie involved in this. Eddie Corns.
16: Because I'm 6'3" black and I've squeezed through a dog door. When desperate, anything is possible. Don't know about that.
14: I'm not sure I'm going to have a go at it.
16: Yeah, I don't think you will, and I definitely won't either. Well, sorry, I won't, and you definitely won't. Unless it's the biggest manhole of all time, doggy door hole.
14: A dash hound or a German shepherd would have more chance than me getting through the doggy door.
16: Yeah, it would. So, doggy doors I've seen, a normal human won't get through. That's why they have them for dogs.
14: You think he's taken some mental creative license?
16: Oh,
14: taken.
16: I think he's taken them. Yeah, yes, I do. I do think that.
14: On the story.
16: I think. And someone said he's just given a blueprint of how to break into his house. He sent a little bloke around. Take a Mighty Mouse with you. Just shove him through the door, open it for everyone else, and it's happy days.
14: No.
16: Oh, dear.
14: Righto. Big show still ahead, don't forget. Third person self-congratulated of the year is not far away. Margaret from Sunbury is going to join us. And more of that 60 Minutes investigation later on in the show, right here on Off The Bench.
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24: 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It's a community hub that's going strong. Monday with Palmer and Pint. Just for a 20, it's quite a delight. Wednesday's $20 burger and pot. A place with plenty, it's got the lot. 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Supporting community, living the dream. Members draws, seniors too. Alexandra House, always here for you.
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14: Welcome back to Off the Bench, wherever you're listening right around Australia. Thanks to the team at Macca's. 10 delicious new drinks just landed at McCafe. And for Tyre Power, the end of financial year sale is on with 25% off selected Toyo tyres. But Pixie, it's time now for...
27: The Malcolm Blight.
28: Snap.
27: Medal for the third person self-congratulator of the year.
29: If I'm in France, I'm Le Steph. If I'm in Spain, I'm Senior Steph.
30: Feels is like there... only yesterday that I launched this station.
31: No, I did bang one home after the siren from about 65.
32: You know what they call me? Arthritis. Oh. I get in any joint in Launceston.
33: Sometimes I just sit back in awe of myself.
34: Gary Lyng, he gave me the Riddler. Daniel Harford gave me the nickname A-Rod. And I gave myself the nickname Captain Sizzle.
35: I'm the captain of SEN Track and you're not, brother. There's no vice captain, just all me.
14: That's it. And the third person self-congratulator of the year is now into its, oh, gee, its 12th year at the leaderboard, Lordo 145. The Loaster himself picks suitcases on 129 as the threat. Tim Gossie's right there, 115. You're right there, picks 107. And Kenny Hinckley right there as well, 102. So it's a hotly contested award. It's a 30-vote week.
36: Yep.
14: Just a 30-voter this week, so it's a little bit lighter.
36: Well, a bit better than last week's 10.
14: Yeah, well, in fairness, there hasn't been great audio in the last couple of weeks, but once this World Cup's over, picks will be back.
36: That's when Zipper starts concentrating again.
14: 30 votes. So we start with Aaron Hapgood from Real Adventures. It gets two.
39: Can I play a little news clip to bring in your tip for the week?
14: Sure.
40: Southern bluefin tuna weighing a whopping 140 kilograms has been caught off South Australia.
39: All right. Now, thanks to Nine News Adelaide for that audio.
41: Don't even thank them because...
39: You're not happy.
42: You think they should be in the news every week.
41: Well, not me. I have got one of the bigger fish of the season, let's be honest. I've measured 138 lean on my tree seal, so probably 145, close to 150. But no...
14: He's a claimer. Gets two for that work. Yep. Scotty Cummings gets two. He played a lot of clubs, Scott.
36: He did.
41: Man, you love it when your 14 clubs come to town,
43: don't you? Well, again, just another Scotty Cummings cup. I'd love to have another job, but I'm just too busy flying around the country presenting trophies.
36: It's pretty good.
14: Zach Tui gets two.
0: last week, let's just unpack quickly, the Cats, the Big Reg Cup.
1: Yeah, well, look, you can't underestimate the impact of playing in the Reg Cup. There's a lot of pressure on these players, and they just didn't handle it.
14: He calls himself Reg, and he gets two. He gave himself a nickname. He did. One of those picks.
36: He did.
14: David Taggart gets four votes. He's been quiet by his own standards. He's been a little bit, you know.
36: No, they haven't sent the audio much. He hasn't been quiet. I've been listening to him. Don't worry.
14: Well, he hasn't won since 2021, and he really hasn't featured prominently here. But this is a long overdue return to form. A quick sneaky four votes here.
2: Hang on, I don't know. I say it too many times. In fact, we tip that many winners. It's not funny.
14: Yes, yes, you do. And again, it came from one of your environments, Pick. So the SEN Track just needs to lift a little bit in the audio share department. Correct. No doubt. I'm glad you called into account on that because I agree.
36: I did.
14: The Corus Senator is having a big year, Tim Gossage. He's having a big year. He moves from 115 to 121. I just sense, Picks, that with his breakfast show humming with the new Derby Plus in Perth, is his ego gone to another level?
36: I think it has, yeah. It's already big.
14: You didn't think he'd find more self-awareness, but he has.
36: Yeah, he has too.
14: And he gets six because he become serial throw-to-himself guy, hasn't he?
36: Oh, yes.
14: And that they are real concerns. And here he is again, six votes throwing to himself.
3: Three tackles, two fend-offs, and a goal of the year contender.
4: Well, Harley Reid through traffic with the fend-off, then pushes off again. Oh, Harley Reid! Harley's done it again! He's done it again, the boy! The kid is a star!
3: Anyway, there's a statement.
14: Yep, that's the Corus Senator throwing to his own audio and enjoying it too. It was great audio, by the way. But two votes, two lots of seven to finish with. So Goss now moves into, he's outright third. Mm-hmm. Two votes of seven to finish with. And again, two contenders with seven picks to finish. Firstly, Ken Hinckley's had a stellar year. He moves from 102 to 109 on the back of this.
5: Ken Oath got it right the other night. I just want to take it back. I got Naz wrong, but I did get Charlie right.
36: Yeah, okay. Yeah, Ken Oath, I've heard
14: Ken of Oath. Yep. But a drum roll if you can, Zip, to finish a pretty meagre week, to be fair. Yes, Picks, it's you. It's you, Picks.
36: Oh, I knew this was coming. Clearly.
14: It's you, Pixie. Yeah. In fact, I might make a call on the run here.
36: Instead of it being a 30-vote week,
14: we might make it a 40-vote week.
36: No, we might
14: elevate this to 17. I've just had another listen. It's pretty good.
36: You haven't had another listen since we said seven.
14: 17, Pixie, for you. Moves to 124 on a 40-vote week, and it's on the back of this.
6: Yeah, three-voter. It'll be maybe a five-goal plus a 30-disposal game. That's what I'm going with. Five and 30 and three votes in the ballot.
14: Five.
6: So my Sunday shower goes to me. That's just for votes next Saturday. But he did have 30 and kicked five.
3: But he did. He was unbelievable.
6: That was my prediction pre-game. He had 30 and kicked five, and he did.
14: You called the 30 and five, which is a great achievement, by the way. It's great special commenting.
6: Well, it was my unmissable moment for Drinkwise.
14: Did you really need to play the audio
6: of course
14: you
6: I
14: back
6: did.
14: Over it and then congratulate yourself?
6: Of course I did. I was going to give us a Sunday shower.
14: There you go. What is the Sunday shower, by the way?
6: It'd be just give someone a bit of a pump up.
14: Oh, I see. There you go. So that's Picks now on 124. So leaderboard, Lordo 145. The Loster, who's got some Tassie duties this weekend. That's a big watch for
6: that's
14: me.
6: That's always a watch.
14: Tassie are on 129. Picks moves to 124. Gossage 122. So, and then Hinckley 109. So they're the big five, really. I don't think anyone can come from outside that five from here, even at the half. Maybe Tommy Morris, who's hanging around the hoop a little bit at 92. But that's kind of your shooting match right there for the third person self-congratulator of the year in 2026. Plenty to come after 10. Excuse me. Margaret from Sunbury to join us.
36: Still think Lordy will be hard to hold, Lordy, especially with the Essendon stuff bubbling around.
14: Yes.
36: I think he's going to be hard to hold.
14: He's only one more podcast appearance on a DOS or similar, and it's all over, really. We'll see what happens. Big hour ahead after 10. Stick around for Maccas and for the mighty team at Tyre Power. This is Off the Bench.
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7: 13 degrees in Melbourne, partly cloudy, top of 18, it's 10 o'clock. Good morning, I'm Dennis O'Kane. The semi-trailer has rolled, losing its load at Laverton North, trapping the driver inside his cabin. the rollover occurring on the Western Ring Road overpass. Nine reporter Emily Rice is there. Emily, any news on the truck driver?
8: Have just been told he has been extricated from the vehicle. His condition as yet unknown, but it's caused traffic chaos here. For vehicles coming in from the west into Melbourne city bound, it is very, very slow going. Traffic is moving, but there are a lot of diversions in place, lane closures and frustration building out here. But just specifically, all city bound lanes of the Princes Freeway onto the Westgate and Geelong roads are closed at the moment. So if you are planning to head this way, make sure you account for the time it's going to take.